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1: Well, here we are again. Time flies when you're having fun. As I've often say to Robin, what makes the week go quickly? It's coming into this radio station every Friday that makes the time go quickly. And so I'm Colin Semler, and with you until noon today with Entertainment This Week. And to open the program today, that was Daniel Weltlinger. A frequent visitor to the Blue Mountains, used to come to the Clarendon a bit, but in the days when we had a Clarendon. And he was playing a piece called Ballet Boldo, which he wrote himself in 2014. Now, if you are living in the city of Lithgow, you're going to have 17 degrees today. And in Springwood, you're going to get to 16. And in Penrith, you're going to get the 22. And if we look at the weather here, it is going to be 16 degrees. But, and here's the but, I can't tell you anything else because the weather zone screen has absolutely no details in it whatsoever, except nothing. It is all blank. So what do we do about this? Well, I can't do anything about it. The radio station can't do anything about it. But the funny thing is, all the details for Penrith are here. So come on, Weather Zone people, get your act together so we can tell you what's going on. So in Penrith, it's now 16 and feels like 15. So what I'll do, I will keep the Katoomba weather on the screen in the hope that the garden gnomes who run the place at Weather Zone can get their act together and fix it up. So meanwhile, looking at the traffic, there's no problems anywhere at the moment on the M's. However, there is roadwork in Blackheath today on the Great Western Highway, so they'll probably have people there to tell you where to go. And on Monday, the long-awaited new pedestrian crossing in Mount Victoria to get you from one side of the street to the railway station without getting splatterpussed by a semi-trailer, that's going to be installed or beginning to be installed on Monday. So there'll be a little bit more traffic delay getting through Mount Victoria as that happens. For the trains, if you are travelling between 2 o'clock tomorrow morning and 2 o'clock Monday morning, Blue Mountains trains will be stopping at Strathfield. And you can get out at Strathfield and cross to another platform to get into the city. I think that's how it's works, and if it doesn't, don't blame me for it, because we know that City Rail track work warnings are not always accurate. There's no fires anywhere near us at the moment. In fact, well, there is one at Newcastle, a grass fire at Lake Macquarie. But the strange thing is, there's quite a few fires up the north coast from Port Macquarie going up to Queensland, but nothing near the Blue Mountains, so that is good. All right, so I've done all that, so I normally take the screen back onto live traffic so we can see what's going on, but I'm going to take it back to the weather zone to see if eventually we get any weather coming on the screen. So if you know anything about it, whether there's a tornado or anything on its way, you might like to let us know. All right, to our first birthday for today, it's Renee Geyer. She was born in Melbourne on this day in 1953. She moved to Sydney, where Dad was the manager of the Comelos Hostel in Greenwich. She attended Methodist Ladies College when she was in Sydney, but unfortunately they failed to turn her into a lady because she was expelled for petty theft. And remarkably, after being expelled for petty theft, she got a job as a receptionist for the Australian Law Society, which is funny, really. She started singing in her teens, and she actually, when she got expelled from Methodist Ladies College, they accepted her at Sydney Girls High School. And she was singing while she was at the girls' high school, and she was earning $5 a night. But, and here's the but, Daddy didn't know she was moonlighting as a singer, and when he found out, he got very angry, and he kicked poor little Renee out of the house. So she had to go out and earn her own money at a very young age. So she lived somewhere and earned money as a singer, and to help her out, Mum secretly provided her with food. So after that very rough start to life, she had a very successful career. She died in 2013 at the age of 69 from lung cancer. At the age of 69 in Geelong, Victoria. And so we go to play a song by Renee. And I have chosen one she had a reasonably successful hit with, The Midnight Train to Georgia, which was written by Jim Weatherly in 1973.

0: So happy birthday to Rene Geyer, whatever dimension you are in.
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0: And it's 20 minutes past the hour of 10 here at Blue Mountains Radio 89.1. And we're now going to look at the world of the visual arts, as we always do. First thing, and as we've been saying for a long time, the Hill Painting Prize is on till the 20th of September. So you haven't got long to catch that, actually, this week. Now, if you have not been to the Cultural Centre to see that exhibition, I can highly recommend that you do. You will not be disappointed. Meanwhile, The Lost Bear still has Ailsa Morgan from My Garden showing. And that finishes in a week when she will be replaced by Warwick Fuller. Warren Hinder's photographic exhibition of Birds in the Blue Mountains is still on in Blackheath at the Blue Mountains Heritage Centre. The Braemar Gallery has a new exhibition opened last week, Emma Don Levy, When I Go Under, Owen Thompson, Where Spirits Soar, and James Gordon, Blue. Don't forget too that if you are an artist and you want to paint the portrait of somebody in the Blue Mountains for next year's exhibition, the entries close on the 30th of September, and you enter by going to the Blue Mountains City Council cultural website. Now, I do have the details of what's going on at the back gallery NWC. They haven't had an exhibition for a bit. They've got a new exhibition opening tomorrow at 2 o'clock, fundraiser for Boyd Mitchell, featuring works by the Garcia and Mitchell families. It's on till the 21st of September, officially opens, as I said, tomorrow. What time? 2 o'clock. Yeah, there will not only be paintings on display for sale, but there will be craft works as well. Boyd Mitchell is an artist who has been undergoing expensive

expensive medical treatment. So this is a fundraiser to help him along in his hour of need. Right, that's the arts done. Our next birthday, somebody who's not an Australian but does spend a lot of time here, Harry Connick Jr. He was born on this day in 1967, which makes him 59 today. He was born as Joseph Harry Fowler Connick Jr. What a mouthful. He was born in Louisiana in New Orleans. Mum was a lawyer and a judge, and Dad was a district attorney. So he would have had to have been a good boy when he was growing up, wouldn't he? They also owned a record store. Mum died when Harry was 13. He'd already started learning piano when he was 3. He played public ill at 5 and made a recording with a jazz band, this is on piano, not vocal, at 10. At the age of 9, he performed Beethoven's Piano Concerto No. 3 with the New Orleans Symphony Orchestra. So you could say he was a child prodigy, or in our words, a clever little possum. He attended Manhattan School of Music, and there he met an executive from Columbia Records who got him into recording piano and singing. So he went on, he provided the soundtrack for When Harry Met Sally, and the rest is history, really. He became famous for his piano playing and his singing, but nowadays he tends to be concentrating on his singing, I think. So maybe, Harry, you need to come out and do a piano concert at the Opera House. He's put out several CDs, and I have 2 in my vast repository. So I've selected one today. I've selected a song that was made famous by the Platters, Only You, written by Buck Graham and Andy Rand in 1955.

Harry Connick Jr. for his 69th birthday today. A rather dreamy, laid-back version of the song, I'm sure you would agree. Did I say 69? I'm sorry, Harry, you're only 59. Last Saturday, I attended the Lura Singers concert when they did John Rutter's Requiem at the Lura Uniting Church, and sang a couple of other things by John Rutter as well. They did a remarkably well job of it, because it is not an easy thing to sing, being that arranged and written by John Rutter. On the Saturday morning, I attended the Blue Mountains Historical Society talk by Alan Page, who discussed his book Blue Mountains Wildflowers, A Journey of Wonder. The remarkable thing about that was, when we think about wildflowers of the Blue Mountains, we think of 2 or 3 instead of 200 or 300, like he has in his book. Coming up on Sunday, Poets in the Pub, every month it's held in the Family Hotel from 2 o'clock until about 5. And if you're a shy person and you don't want to read your own poem, well, pluck up courage, because you're amongst friends and you can always get someone else to read it for you. And the Lura Cockatoo Market is on in Megalong Street in the CWA Hall on the weekend. So that's where you go to buy your freshly baked gem, bread, your jam, records, books, jewellery, plants, flowers, bria-bra, which is what some posh people call bric-a-brac. And on Saturday as well, the East Timor Sisters are having their huge garage sale at the Blackheath RSL Hall, inside and on the grounds. That is tomorrow, for the East Timor Sisters sale. And you can always get something that you desperately need at that sale. Our next birthday isn't a birthday at all, it's a death day. It's Bobby Lim's death day today. He was born in 1924 in Adelaide. He became a professional saxophonist at the age of 17. By 1952, he was one of Australia's leading entertainers with a 2UW fan club of 3,500 teenage members. It's hard to believe, isn't it? He got his own TV show, The Bobby Lim Show, and of course Bobby Lim's Sound of Music ran for 9 years. He married Dawn Lake in 1953. He promoted young musicians, for example, Human Nature. When he wasn't on television, he was doing the club circuit and performing in live theatre, and he did a couple of tours of Vietnam entertaining the troops. Bobby Lim won 11 Logies. In 1964, he won the Gold Logie, and in 1962, he was dubbed with an OBE. He died on this day in 1999 at the age of 74. And here he is from No No Nanette, I Want to Be Happy. Vincent Humans and Irving Caesar and Otto Harbach wrote it in 1925.

I'm a very ordinary man, trying to make out life's happy plan. Doing unto others as I'd like to have them doing unto me. When I find a very lonely soul, to be kind becomes my only goal.

0: Yeah, Bobby Lim for his death day today. There were some music critics who said he was a wonderful saxophonist and a wonderful music arranger and a very good conductor, and he should have stuck to that and left the singing to somebody else. Cruel, but possibly true.
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0: Now, coming up tomorrow at the Katoomba RSL Club, we have the big fundraiser for prevention of suicide, Blue Mountain Safe Space for Suicide Prevention. So the best publicity for it is in the Gazette. So I will read a little bit of the article that was put in to publicise this very important concert. And I do this because we know there are many people who do not get the Gazette. Local singer-songwriters Nick Danta and Matt Tonks are the featured musical guests for a comedy show on September 12 at Katoomba RSL. The comedy lineup includes Steve Hughes and Brendan Lovegrove, with the event hosted by local charity Blue Mountain Safe Space for Suicide Prevention, who provide compassionate walk-in suicide crisis support at 2 Station Street, Katoomba. Danta and Tonks are actively involved in mental health advocacy and have regularly appeared on the Men's Mental Health Show on Radio Blue Mountains. Danta's commitment to mental health traces back to his ancestors fleeing Europe during the Second World War. This intergenerational trauma saw family members persecuted for their beliefs. The horror of torture, imprisonment and loss of life in the Holocaust left an indelible mark on Danta's family. He said, "My dad experienced childhood trauma, which made him remote and hard to reach. I never saw my dad cry, ever. Family trauma and unprocessed grief left their mark on Danta, who acknowledges that he had periods of struggling with my own mental health. He began to turn things around as he pivoted around a relationship breakup. He attributes both therapy and music as essential to his recovery. His latest album, coincidentally to be released on the same day, War Torn, both documents his European family's struggles and continuing bonds with a proud heritage of struggle and survival. From his own lived experience, Danta advocates helping youth navigate building skills with small struggles before things get bigger, and never to shame or judge them. He likes to lead with trauma-informed practice when helping others. He says, rather than look at the problem, it is about giving time and space to work things through rather than fixing the other person. Matt Tonks has lost friends to suicide and had his own struggles with depression and anxiety. You either shut down completely or delve into the issues and patterns that keep you stuck. You can conquer it, or it can conquer you, Matt said. He believes that central to emotional struggle is allowing oneself to admit that you are not coping. Doors open for the Let's Laugh, Let's Talk World Suicide Prevention Day fundraiser at 7 p.m. Buy one, get one free. 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For more information on suicide prevention and to seek support, you can go to bluemountainsafespace.com.au. The event is run by Blue Mountain Safe Space for Suicide Prevention in partnership with local performers and is kindly sponsored by Bendigo Bank Katoomba and Upper Blue Mountains Katoomba RSL. So that is all happening tomorrow night. And to go in hand with that, the Sydney Dream Pop Synth Pop Duo, please don't ask me, called Fathom. They are attempting to break the Guinness World Record for the most concerts performed in 12 hours across multiple cities as a fundraiser for Beyond Blue. That's tomorrow, and you can go to both because of all they're appearing in all sorts of places to break this record. And the schedule includes Elton Chong Dive Bar in High Street, Penrith at 4:25. And then they race from there to the Donnybrook Hotel in Lithgow at 5:20. So I dare say they're probably doing one or two songs in each and then racing from to the next venue and hoping that they don't get caught in traffic. To get from Penrith to Lithgow, I hope they've hired a helicopter. You can donate to Beyond Blue by going to most concerts in 12 hours across multiple cities. So if you type that in your searcher, most concerts in 12 hours across multiple cities. So they are doing the City of Newcastle, the City of Gosford, the City of Sydney, the City of Penrith, the City of Lithgow and the City of Wollongong in 12 hours. I think they'll sleep well when they eventually finish all that. And if they're not sleeping, they will be collapsing. To our next death day, Fred Ebb. He was born in 1928 in New York City. He attended New York City University and graduated with a degree in English literature, then got a master's in English literature. And so what did he do to get a job? He got a job as a baby shoe bronzer. The first song he ever wrote was with Phil Springer, I Never Loved Him Anyhow, and was recorded by Carmen McRae in 1956. He was the voice of the Little Blue Man in Betty Johnson's 1958 song. Now, some of us who were children in the 50s will remember that song. It was dreadful. Even as a child, I had enough musical sense and appreciation to... I couldn't stand it. I love you, said the little blue man. I love you to bits. Anyway, I'm getting sidetracked here. Anyway, that was Fred Ebb. He met John Kander in 1962, wrote a couple of minor musicals, then eventually had success with Chicago, Funny Girl, and Funny Lady, and died on this day in 2004 at the age of 76. From Chicago, for Fred Ebb, we are playing All That Jazz. This is the Australian production, and it's led by Geraldine Turner.

0: There we go. All That Jazz from Chicago, and written by Ebb and Kander. I did see a production of Chicago in London, on the East End, or whatever they call it. It was a rather odd production. The band was on the stage, raked on the stage, and the thing I remember about the band was they had 26 members. They were all men except the double bassist, who was a woman. But the whole production was simply done in front of the band, and all the acting was just and solo work was done with chairs. Quite interesting it was.
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0: It's 10 to 11, and still nothing has come on board for the weather forecast, except it does say it's going to be mostly sunny today with light winds, and that's it. 5% chance of 1 millimetre of rain, moderate fire rating, and a high UV index. All right, now we've been talking about the production coming up by Fusion Boutique, Dave Graney and Claire Moore. It's on tonight. Coral Snakes legends Dave Graney and Claire Moore will perform music from their new album, Laburnum of the Mind, at the Baroque Room, or the Baroque Room, in Katoomba. As well as material from their latest album, Graney and Moore will also play songs from across the 40-something albums they've been involved in writing, playing and producing. Songwriter and performer Graney and multi-instrumentalist Moore were in The Moodists from 1978 to 1986. Yes, they're old. Then The White Buffaloes, The Coral Snakes. They've also been in several feature film soundtracks, and Graney has released his fourth book, a collection of lyrics called There He Goes With His Eye Out. So for all details, you go to fusionboutique.com.au, and that will lead you to the tickets. It's on at 8 o'clock. Pre-sale is $37.50. Pre-sale might have closed by now. $42.50 as well, or $45.50 at the door for cash only. So that's Dave Graney and Claire Moore tonight at the Baroque Room. Our third and final death day for today is Bob Crewe. He was born in New Jersey in 1930, showed an early interest in art and music and architecture, and started university training as an architect. He had a few minor successes as a writer and performer until partnering with Bob Gaudio. Their first success together was Sherry for the Four Seasons in 1962. He went on to write many hits for the Four Seasons, and by the way, there's a Four Seasons concert coming up at the Hub in Springwood in November. Bob Crewe died in a nursing home on this day in 2014 at the age of 83. And here to celebrate him is David Campbell, with a song written by Bob Crewe and Bob Gaudio in 1967.

0: David Campbell, Can't Take My Eyes Off You, for Bob Crewe's Death Day Today.
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0: And we are just a few seconds away, approximately 90 seconds away from the news. So to take us up to there, we'll hear a little bit more of Daniel Weltlinger, who we heard to open the program. This is a little bit of Nomad.

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2: Hello, I'm Lewis Donaldson. On the 25th anniversary of 9/11, the Prime Minister has paid tribute to those who lost their lives as a result of the terror attack. 2,606 people died at the Twin Towers in New York City, 125 people were killed at the Pentagon, and thousands have died since due to exposure to dust. 10 Australians were among the victims. Anthony Albanese says it was a day that changed the world.
3: From New York to Washington to Pennsylvania, so many people responded to terror with extraordinary courage, compassion, and defiance. And together, they defined the spirit of a nation. We hold on to that and we remember everyone who never came home from what should have been just an ordinary day in September.
2: First Nations Advocates Against Violence says community voices must be heard to reduce domestic violence cases against First Nations women and children. A review handed down this week shows the number of Indigenous women killed by their intimate partners in 2024-25 was double the baseline data from 2022. CEO of First Nations Advocates Against Violence, Kerry Staines, has told NIRS cultural authority needs to have a seat at the decision-making table.
4: They will guide the path for community safety, and we need to trust in that process, and we need to ensure that the cultural authority is at the table and that we're understanding what that community is asking for, and the government needs to work out how they can provide them the support that they need.
2: Ebola has spread to another health district in the Democratic Republic of Congo. The World Health Organization says the DRC in total has reported in excess of 6,700 cases. The contagious disease has claimed the lives of more than 3,000 people. Child protection advocates are urging Australians to create an environment where children feel safe in speaking up about sexual abuse. Bravehearts Day is raising funds and awareness about the importance of normalising personal safety conversations at home. CEO Alison Giel says the scale of child sexual abuse is confronting.
5: More than one in four Australians, 28.5%, experienced child sexual abuse. More than one in three girls and almost one in five boys. I mean, that's not a rare risk. It's not confined to strangers and it's not happening somewhere else. It's in every community across Australia.
2: Free support is available for all people experiencing or at risk of experiencing domestic, family and sexual violence. You can call 1-800-RESPECT. That's 1-800-737-732. And in Western Australia, Fremantle has turned purple for the Dockers AFL finals campaign. Local businesses are joining in the final spirit, decorating windows, venues and storefronts in the lead-up to tonight's home semi-final against Geelong. Supporters say they'll be making the club's home ground as hostile as possible for Geelong. And the first endurance round of the 2026 Supercars Championship will get underway in South Australia today. Drivers will take to the track at the Bend for their first practice session soon. Co-drivers will have their first hit out in the cars early this afternoon. Qualifying and the top 10 shootout will take place tomorrow before the 500-kilometre race on Sunday.
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7: Now, I can't give you any information about the weather, except it's going to be 16 today. The minimum tonight is 3. The chance of rain is 5% of 1 millimetre. Fire danger is moderate and the UV index is high. And the weather people at WeatherZone have still not posted anything about the upper mountains. However, Penrith details are all there in sunny Technicolor. We can see by the map that most of the state is cloud-free at the moment, from about the south coast up to Brisbane. There's a bit of light cloud on the coast, but everybody else is happy at the moment. And it's going to be a bit windy. I know from yesterday we're going to get a bit windy on Wednesday here in the mountains. Everything is good on the roads. As I said before, there is road work going on today on the Great Western Highway in Blackheath. There is also road work on Monday in Mount Victoria when they are starting to install the pedestrian crossing or safety zone or whatever it is that they are doing there, owing to the extra amount of traffic going through Mount Victoria. That will be happening on Monday. So there'll be a bit more traffic hold up there, no doubt. Although they might arrange it so there's none, if they're clever. No fires anywhere near the Blue Mountains at the moment, so that's all done. And if you're travelling by train, as I've said, tomorrow, if you are travelling between 2 o'clock in the morning and 2 o'clock Monday morning, Blue Mountains trains will be stopping at Strathfield, and you will have to get out and go to another platform, which isn't too much to ask, I don't suppose. Now, as we all know, and as the Prime Minister just told us on the news, today is the 25th anniversary of the towers coming down in New York City. And as one Australian politician or commentator said this morning, an entire generation and a half of people have no memory of it and know nothing about the fact other than the fact that it happened. So the 25 years has gone fairly fast. So I thought we should mark the occasion today. What to choose to play? I have chosen Jose Cabo, and he is accompanied by Slava and Leonard Gregorian, and he's doing Astor Piazzolla's, the music by Astor Piazzolla. The words are arranged by Roberto Bertozzi, doing Piazzolla's Ave Maria.

0: Jose Carbo with Astor Piazzolla and Roberto Bertozzi's 1984 hymn, Ave Maria.
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0: At The Edge Cinema today, Oasis, Don't Look Back in Anger. It charts Liam and Noel Gallagher's triumphant reunion tour, Oasis Live 25, one of the most anticipated rock and roll comebacks of our time. Practical Magic 2, a multi-generational family of witches, cursed to be loveless for centuries, attempts to break the spell by confronting dark secrets and sacrificing for each other. Runner, Hank Malone, a high-end courier, has 3 hours to transport an organ to save a 7-year-old girl in need of an immediate transplant. By Any Means, a notorious mafia hitman and a young black FBI agent team up to investigate the murders of civil rights leaders in 1966 Mississippi. Fall 2, Dead Point. Overwhelmed by her sister Hunter's death, Jax connects with Luce, Hunter's fearless friend. To heal, they attempt the infamous plank walk of Mount Quan. That's on Once Only at 9:10. The Dog Stars, in a post-apocalyptic, I can never say that word, in a post-apocalyptic world, a virus wipes out humanity. Survivors face roaming scavengers called Reapers. Protagonist Hig, a pilot, survived the flu but lost his wife. That's on Once Only at 1:00. Insidious, Out of the Further, having earned over $740 million at the global box office, the Insidious franchise returns with a new family and a terror that redefines what the Further is capable of. That's on at 9:25 tonight. Spider-Man Brand New Day is still going. When is it going to eat itself out? It's on twice. The Odyssey, Once Only, at 3:20 p.m. this afternoon. And if we look at tomorrow, Forrest Gump is the Saturday special, which is on at 6:00 tomorrow night. In case you're too young to remember Forrest Gump, the presidencies of Kennedy and Johnson, Vietnam, Watergate, and other history unfold through the perspective of an Alabama man with an IQ of 175. Clerks, a day in the lives of two convenience clerks named Dante and Randall as they annoy customers, discuss movies and play hockey on the store roof. That's on Once Only. Practical Magic 2, Paw Patrol is thrown in. The Dino movie, the Paw Patrol lands on a mysterious dinosaur island after a storm where they meet Rex, a stranded pup, when Humdinger's reckless mining triggers a volcano. And the Lizzie McGuire movie. Lizzie McGuire has graduated from the middle school and takes a trip to Rome, Italy, with her class. And what was supposed to be only a normal trip becomes a teenager's dream. And Cars, 20th anniversary. A hotshot race car named Lightning McQueen gets waylaid in Radiator Springs, where he finds the true meaning of friendship and family. And the others are all on, as were announced on Friday. And Sunday's program is the same as Saturday. All that on at The Edge Cinema this weekend and today. We are now going to hear Eva Cassidy. I'd be happy to play Eva Cassidy every program, but she gets played like everybody else, either once, twice, maybe thrice a year if it's a special occasion. Here she's doing Gordon Sumner's Sting, in other words, 1993 song Fields of Gold.

0: Eva Cassidy with Fields of Gold.
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1: Now, there's going to be a special event at Mount Victoria tomorrow. The Mount Vic Fest, it's called. And I've been specifically asked by Sue Collins, the local historian who does tours and things, to say something about this that's on tomorrow. And so they have got a day of fun in the historic village of Mount Victoria. There is live music. There's a special showing of Chitty Chitty Bang Bang at Mount Vic Flicks. There's markets. There's themed events. There's eclectic shopping. There's food and wine. And there's living history tours. That would be where Sue Collins comes in. Now, it doesn't say here what time it starts, but presumably these things start at about 9 in the morning. If you want more information, you can go to visitmountvictoria.com. Visitmountvictoria.com, and that will give you more details about what is going on at the Mount Vic Fest. And if you don't want to do that, well, the simple thing is you just get up and go. And it'll be a good way to spend Saturday and put some money into the Mount Victoria economy, because we all know that it has been suffering. Michael Bublé is going to do the Gibb Brothers 1967 song, To Love Somebody.

Michael Bublé, an unusual choice for him to do Love Somebody. Now, the Blackheath Historical Society had an event last week, and they have another one on Sunday at 4 o'clock at the Gardeners Inn, and it's Geraldine Fela, or Fela, F-E-L-A. She's doing Blood Politics, Nurses and Australia's AIDS Crisis. In the 1980s and 1990s, HIV and AIDS devastated communities across Australia. In the midst of this profound health crisis, nurses provided critical care to those living with and dying from the virus. They negotiated homophobia and complex family dynamics and defended the rights of their patients, bringing together stories from across the country. Critical care nurses on the front line of Australia's AIDS crisis unearths the important and unexamined history of nurses and nursing unions and caregivers and political agents who helped shape Australia's response to HIV and AIDS. Dr. Geraldine Fela is a postdoctoral research fellow in the School of Humanities, Deakin University, Melbourne. Her research and teaching traverses histories of gender and sexuality, labour, social movements and Medicare. Her first book, Critical Care, Nurses on the Front Line of Australia's AIDS Crisis, was published by University of New South Wales Press in July 2024. In 2025, Critical Care, the book, was awarded the Prime Minister's Literary Award in the category of Australian History and was shortlisted in the New South Wales History Awards. So that is on Sunday at 4 at the Gardeners Inn. Now, it doesn't say there. There is normally a small charge when it's held at the Gardeners Inn. But it will just, it's around about $10 or something small like that. So that's on Sunday, 4 o'clock at the Gardeners Inn in the Blackheath. Here's Mildred Bailey. Please don't talk about me when I'm gone. Sidney, Clare and Sam Stepped wrote it in 1931.

A short song by Mildred Blady, Please Don't Talk About Me When I'm Gone. Now, on Wednesday, if you have nothing to do, midweek Wednesday, the 16th of September, at 7 o'clock, 6.30 for 7, the Blackheath Rodeo Cinema is on, the Cinema Club. And they are showing The Stranger, starring Edward G. Robinson, Loretta Young, and Orson Welles. Wilson, a member of the War Crimes Commission, travels to Harper, Connecticut, in search of Franz Kindler, the mastermind behind the Holocaust, who has taken on a new identity. It's only $5 to get in, and an extra $5 if you want a supper. And you don't have to book online because tickets are at the door. So be at the Bates Hall in Blackheath at 6.30-ish on Wednesday the 16th of September to get yourself a good seat to see that famous movie, The Stranger. Here's a little Australian piece, Kid Hank and His Orchestra, or it's correctly called Orchestra, O-C-K-E-R-S-T-R-A, and they're doing Hot Potato. It's not to be confused with the Wiggles' Hot Potato. This is Hot Potato, Hot Potter, H-O-T as in hot, then Potter, P-O-T-T-A, written by Henry Maxwell in 2025. I should apologise to Peter Walker for playing something so recent.

0: And now we know why it's called Hot Potter.
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0: And it's now 22:12. And what have we got now? RSL Club tonight in the lounge bar. The Mesa Groove is playing. At the Avalon tonight, the Avalon restaurant in its new site down in Lowline Street, 6:30 till 8:30, Steve Jewell and George Gerontakis are in with their smooth jazz and their favourite songs from the golden age of jazz. Next week at the Avalon, Ryan Field is playing. At the Bootlegger tomorrow night, Michael Fryer, he's a Sydney-based singer-guitarist, is on at 8:30. And next Saturday the 19th, Maisie Coombs is in the Bootlegger. Going around the traps, Mount Victoria Festival, which we've talked about. One of the entertainers there is Sideshow Annie. She is on at 2:15. Gardeners tomorrow night has Marty Bright. Lawson Bowling Club tomorrow night, Bonnie Doon and Rustin Bone, as opposed to Rag and Bone. At the Bowery tomorrow, Honey Hive is on with Christina Fraser. At the Family Hotel tomorrow, D. Fazella's. Baroque Room tomorrow, Bar Gangland with Moz, Morrie and Jeff B. Good. At the Old City Bank tonight, Scott Brinkley, The Tree of Us. And tomorrow night at the Old City Bank, Tinker and Mike, who are regulars there, will be in with their fiddle and guitar and piano accordion. We're going back to 1892 now to hear Joan Morris do the very sad song, After the Ball is Over, written by Charlie Harris.

never wed. True to my lost love, though she is dead. She tried to tell me, tried to explain. I would not listen. Pleadings were vain. One day, a letter came from that man. He was her brother, the letter ran.

0: Joan Morris, accompanied by her husband William Balcon, After the Ball. That is from an LP that was recorded for me by Robert Foster, who was a long-time presenter on this radio station. He told me that it was the only decent present that his mother-in-law ever gave him.
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0: Now, down at the Hub in the Springwood, the Killer Queen Experience is on tonight. This two-hour live show consists of all Queen's greatest hits and stage costumes, including Bohemian Rhapsody, We Will Rock You, We Are the Champions, Somebody to Love, Radio Gaga, Another One Bites the Dust, and many more. It's on at 8 o'clock tonight. Tickets vary from 45 to 75, and I checked this morning, and surprisingly, there are plenty of good seats left. It hasn't sold out at all, as I would have expected. Then, tomorrow is the Two of Us, two of Australia's most applauded performers, Darren Coggan and Damien Leith, are back on stage with their tour, celebrating two of the most inspiring songwriters of all time, John Lennon and Paul McCartney. And surprisingly, there's still plenty of seats left for that. Tickets are $60 to $65. So that's tomorrow night at 8 o'clock. Then, coming on next Saturday the 19th, Meg Washington, the Everything's Going to Be Fine tour. Plenty of seats left for that, $55. Then Blue Mountain Theatre presents the Manhattan Short Film Festival. Join over 500 venues worldwide for the 29th annual Manhattan Short Film Festival. That's on Thursday the 24th. Tickets are selling well for that. You have to be over 14 years to go. And then the Sydney Comedy Festival Showcase is on Friday the 25th at 8 p.m. Tickets are $45, and there's certainly plenty of seats left for that. So, if you want something to do tonight, go to the Killer Queen Experience at the Hub.

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0: And that's almost it for today. We have Kelly and Josh in the building ready to start. Don't forget, however, that at the Joan we have got coming up the Penrith Symphony Orchestra with their, and they are doing Tosca. This isn't a stage production, it is a concert production. And it's on tomorrow at the Joan. The soloists are Imogen Faith Malfitano, Thomas Strong and Andrew Williams. There was an article in it about the Gazette, in the Gazette about it last week. So that's at 7:30 tomorrow night in the big hall of the Joan. Also, remember, if you're interested, the Hazelbrook PNC Open Gardens is on this weekend. Oops. I just had a catastrophe. So it's on this weekend and next weekend. 11 gardens on the trail this year from Linden to Lawson. There's entertainment at some of the gardens. There's kiddies activities at some of them. Some of them sell pot plants and bulbs and things like that. So all you have to do is get yourself a ticket. You go to midmountainsgardenfestival.com, midmountainsgardenfestival.com, and you can get, I think you can get individual tickets, or you can get a ticket for the whole weekend, and that will take you to Tundara in Linden, Banool in Linden, Aldebaran in Linden, Totoro in Linden, Sartis House, Woodford, Tanglewood, Woodford, Binyang, Hazelbrook, Black House, Green Garden, Hazelbrook, Windborne, Hazelbrook, Frugal Lee, Lawson, Adelina Cottage in Lawson. And you can have lots of fun. And of course, if you can't get to all those in one day, which would almost be impossible, you can almost always go again next week. So having played a Queen CD because of their big show tonight, and I thought we should have Darren Coggan seeing they're doing a Beatles show. We'd better go out with something Beatlesy. So here to see us out for the day from The Beatles Go Baroque is Peter Briner and his chamber orchestra doing John Lennon's 1964 song Help. So it's goodbye from me. See you next week.

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1: Hello, I'm Lewis Donaldson. The Greens Party has been divided over a deal with the federal government which will see a new form of carbon credits generated by native forests. The changes will allow state governments to earn carbon credits by blocking logging of existing native forests and selling the carbon sequestration credits to industrial polluters. But three Green senators crossed the floor to oppose the deal yesterday, arguing forests don't need to be monetised to be saved. Nick McKim was one of them.
2: There is no guarantee that a single extra hectare of forest will be protected through this methodology. This methodology is a neoliberal response to a crisis caused by neoliberalism. What could possibly go wrong?
1: A national survey has found most Australians doubt the health system is ready for climate-related emergencies. The Australian Institute of Health Innovation at Macquarie University found 65% of respondents were concerned about climate change. 45% believe it poses a serious risk to their personal health, and only 37% believe the Australian health system is prepared to respond. Researchers say the findings underscore the need for targeted public communication about climate-related health risks and strengthen public understanding of health system preparedness. The child or partner of older adults living outside major cities have been found to commit the majority of abuse cases. Shannon Kirkwood has more.
3: The first-of-its-kind study has analysed the challenges faced by older Australians living in regional, rural and remote communities. Monash University researchers say professionals supporting older adults experiencing abuse and older adults with lived experience have identified financial abuse as the most common form of harm. Other motivations for abuse included the desire for power and control. The report recommends locally tailored solutions which offer support through trusted community organisations. Co-author Dr. Naomi Feitzer says any response must ensure the victim survivor feels safe, while there's also a need to challenge ageism in Australia.
1: A heritage-listed pub in Townsville has been destroyed by fire. The Great Northern Hotel was built in 1900 but has been closed since 2015 following a separate blaze. Firefighters were called to the scene about 6:15 this morning and say the building has partially collapsed. Queensland Police have made an emergency declaration under the Public Safety Preservation Act and are urging those in the area to remain indoors and close their windows. The Queensland Government has announced new technology to help ensure safer conditions for whales and swimmers. Laura Devoy has more.
4: The state government is trialling innovative acoustic technology designed to help humpback whales avoid shark control nets. The 5-week trial on the Sunshine Coast will test the effectiveness of acoustic alarms on whale behaviour alongside drone surveillance. It's being conducted in partnership with the University of Queensland. Recent information estimates 50,000 whales will migrate through Queensland's waters this year, with only 0.02% on average interacting with program equipment in previous years.
1: A 15-kilometre stretch of the Pacific Motorway in the New South Wales Hunter region opens today. It bypasses five sets of traffic lights through Hexham and Heatherbrae near Newcastle, and it will cut 7 to 9 minutes of travel time during peak hours and remove up to 25,000 vehicles a day from local roads. Turning to sport, a spot in the preliminary final is on the line for Fremantle and Geelong. The two teams will meet in Perth tonight in the first of the AFL's semi-finals. Corey Wagner and Jude McVie are back for Frio, with Brandon Walker injured and Nathan O'Driscoll omitted. No changes for the Cats. The winner will take on the Sydney Swans at the SCG next week.
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5: Welcome to Radio Blue Mountains 89.1. You are listening to Kelly, and this is Kelly's Corner. Thank you, Colin, for another great week of entertainment this week. Colin's just packing up. We'll see you next week, Colin.
6: All being alive.
5: All being alive, exactly. Oh, goodness. Hope you're enjoying this gorgeous Friday afternoon. It is 12:04, and I'm currently joined by the boss man, Mr. Josh.
6: Yeah. Hello, hello. You can't hear me.
5: I can hear you.
6: I'm going to swap mics.
5: I can hear you.
6: Yep.
5: You're fine. You're
6: so
5: perfect.
6: It's clear?
5: You're all good, yes.
6: All right, cool. All right. So, yeah, hello, hello. So, Kel.
5: Yes, Josh.
6: To bring a little bit of a chat up, and we'll bring this up a little later in the show, a bit more.
5: Oh.
6: But, finals. have started.
5: 40 finals.
6: 40 finals have started.
5: Hey.
6: And the Rabbits play the Knights tonight.
5: Yeah, so I'm a bit nervous about that because it's elimination round.
6: Yeah, I hope Rabbits get up.
5: Don't really want the Bunnies to get eliminated in the first round.
6: No, but...
5: if we can help it.
6: Yeah, but anything's happened. Parramatta eliminated, they're gone. They didn't even make the elimination round.
5: They didn't even make the finals,
6: no,
5: dude.
6: They didn't. They didn't play well this year. That's a definite.
5: As the Parramatta Eels say every year, there's always next year.
6: Yeah, well, they need to pull their finger out of their bums.
5: Talk to the coach.
6: Yeah, well,
5: I'm like, hey, coach,
6: that'd be nice.
5: Just do us a favor.
6: Yeah, exactly.
5: Get us up there next year.
6: Exactly.
5: Oh my goodness.
6: Ah, well. So,
5: sorry.
6: Is it next week? Kill you won't.
5: No, not next week. The week after. Yes.
6: Okay, so we'll bring that up to scratch next week.
5: Yes.
6: Let your listeners know as well. We'll mention it on Wednesday as well.
5: I'm just taking a little bit of time off. I'm fine. I'm just spending some time with the family and all that. And
6: Yeah, exactly.
5: Just need a little bit of a break. We all need a break. Every now and then, don't we?
6: Yeah, exactly. That's
5: just
6: right.
5: Just take a breather, just to take five and just go, oh, I don't have to do anything
6: especially
5: today.
6: Especially when your eight-year-old turns around to you yesterday and says, no, no, no.
5: Yeah, Luke's very...
6: Yeah, so he gets asked to do something. He was back chatting yesterday and saying, told no.
5: Yeah.
6: You know.
5: He's a typical child, though. That's what kids do.
6: I've got to be careful here, but this is where we need to bring back a little bit of the smacks. Not
5: no.
6: Not to the point. No, hear me. Not to the point that you're using the belt.
5: No.
6: None of that. Take all that away, all right?
5: No.
6: But a little tap on the bum by your hand if they're not going to listen after a period of time, right? You say four times. They don't listen, whack, right? And it's more to scare them. The problem is, I understand you parents out there are going to be going, oh, but it tortures them and this and that. I think, personally, that the belt tortures them and the cord and the wooden spoon and all that more so than a little whack on the hand.
5: We do have to be careful what we say on air.
6: That's why I'm very minimal. But that's my little rant.
5: Just be careful.
6: Right? But that's just me saying that.
5: Yes.
6: I just think, bring back the little bit of a smack, but not the beltings.
5: Yes.
6: Right? Because these kids are running rings, trying to run rings around their parents. And I'm seeing it from an outside of you with Luke.
5: But it's not just Luke. It is other children.
6: No, I know, but
5: I'm using
6: Luke as an example, though. You know, I'm seeing it. So, you know, that's my little thoughts. I don't know whether other parents agree.
5: We don't really want parents coming after us either.
6: No, we don't want anyone coming after us, but it's just my little thoughts. Okay, yes. So guys, just...
5: Josh has thoughts.
6: That's all, yeah. And some thoughts, some thoughts I feel, in a way, that should be announced. And obviously it depends how it's worded.
5: Yes. You also have to keep thoughts to yourself as well.
6: Yeah, so there is certain things that are in my head that I'm not going to say.
5: Yes.
6: But that's my little rant for the day. And
5: pardon me.
6: Yeah, so Kel.
5: Yes, should we actually have a look at the weather? Because Colin said to us that the Katoomba weather wasn't coming up for him.
6: Oh, yeah, he couldn't either. That's right. Yeah, we'll bring that too. But what have you got planned?
5: Oh, okay. So for the first hour of Kelly's Corner today, I'm going to be featuring an artist from Canada.
6: Canada.
5: She has many hits under her belt.
6: One being Skater Boy?
5: Yes, you've got that right.
6: I'm just trying to think now off the top of my head. I know who we're doing, and I just can't think now.
5: You can't think of her
6: but
5: name.
6: I know one of the songs, and that look, let's just give that a little bit of a hint. Let's play a little bit and then pause it.
5: Of the song?
6: Skater Boy. Who is it?
5: I think we can all guess.
6: But
5: that is...
6: Go on, Kel.
5: Miss Avril Lavigne.
6: Yes, that's right. All right. So it is 9 minutes past 12.
5: It is. All right,
6: Kel, go do the weather. Yeah.
5: I'll be bringing you the weather, the rails, the roads, all the stuff that goes with it. But let's quickly check Katoomba's weather for you now. At the moment, it is 13.3. Feels like 11 on the dot. Top of 16 today with a low of 3, 5% chance of rain with less than a millimetre. So not much rain about today, which is good. In Lithgow at the moment, it is 14.3. Feels like 12.4. Top of 17 today in Lithgow. With a low of 0. So get your coats and that ready, because it could be chilly in Lithgow today. Pardon me. And in Penrith, in very sunny Penrith, it is 18.1. Feels like 16.6. Top of 22 today with a low of 6. 5% chance of rain. Again, less than a millimetre, Josh. So we haven't got much in the way of rain, which is good.
6: Good, considering I have to duck home.
5: Yes, you do.
6: We've got to duck home. We got a fire drill at home.
5: Oh, fun. Enjoy that.
6: Yeah, I just had a phone call before we just jumped on. That we're doing his handover from the boss's son. So I've got to go down there for a fire drill and be about 10 minutes. So.
5: Oh, good.
6: Yeah, shouldn't be long at all.
5: Well, I will leave you to it. I'll play the first song. Ladies and gentlemen, this is the first single that Avril Lavigne released. This is Skater Boy.
6: 89.1, Kelly's Corner.

Ever Living There with Skater Boy. Oh my goodness, the time is 14 past 12. The next single that Avril Lavigne has released off the album Let Go is called Complicated. Alright, here we go, Radio Blue Mountains 89.1 FM.

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1: 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The guest artists are local musicians Nick Danter and Matt Tonks, as well as world-class comedians Brendan Lovegrove and Steve Hughes. 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The show is not recommended for people under the age of 18. All proceeds go to the Blue Mountain Safe Space for Suicide Prevention in Katoomba. Sydney dream pop synth pop duo Fathom will attempt to break the Guinness World Record for the most concerts performed in 12 hours across multiple cities as a fundraiser for Beyond Blue on Saturday the 12th of September. The schedule includes Elton Chong Dive Bar in High Street, Penrith at 4:25 and the Donnybrook Hotel in Lithgow at 5:20. To donate to the cause, go to Most Concerts in 12 Hours Across Multiple Cities. This year's Lura Gardens Festival runs from Friday the 2nd to Monday the 5th of October. The committee is seeking volunteers to welcome visitors to local gardens. 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The festival raises thousands of dollars with proceeds to the Blue Mountains District Anzac Memorial Hospital, Can Assist Blue Mountains, Grey Stains Disability Services

0: 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Poets in the Pub will be held in the Family Hotel Katoomba on Sunday the 13th of September from 2 until about 5. New readers are always welcome. The Lura Cockatoo Market is held fortnightly on the second and fourth weekend of the month in the CWA Hall at 137 Megalong Street. 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
3: 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Oh, I hope you're having a fantastic afternoon, wherever you're listening from. The time is 12:26. Alright. Gosh, Mountain High Pies sounds like a pretty good place. I've been there a couple of times, actually. And they do incredible pies, obviously, Mountain High Pies, but they also do really good pastries, sweet treats, and sausage rolls as well. So if you're in the mood for a bit of a crunchy taste in your mouth with pastries and whatnot, then head on down to Mountain High Pies. Alright, this next song I have lined up from Avril Lavigne is from the song we played previously was I'm With You. And that was from the Let Go album. This next song is from the album Under My Skin, and it's the first single of that album, and it's called Don't Tell Me. Now, I've had to find the clean version because there is a bit of a language, but we've cut out the language, that's good. And here it is, Avril Lavigne with Don't Tell Me, Radio Blue Mountains, 89.1 FM.

Avril Lavigne there with Don't Tell Me. Okay, so I have a couple of shout outs to give. Firstly is to the one and only Miss Natalie, one of my dear, dear friends. We've been friends for ages. I know she listens every single week, so thank you, Natalie, for tuning in and becoming a listener and all that jazz. Nextly, I'd like to give Josh a shout out. I know he's just ducked out, but he is tuning in, so thanks, Josh, for listening. And all the other listeners that are listening to Kelly's Corner here today. Alright, pardon me. My goodness, my throat is a bit croaky today. I do apologise. The outdoors tends to play with my throat a bit too. Pardon me. Alright, let's check the weather. Again. Okay, so the weather hasn't changed in Katoomba. It is still 14.2. Feels like 11.9. Top of 16 today with a low of 3. So, look, it's actually quite nice outside, which is what we want. We want really nice weather. Sorry, had to have a sip of water. Alright. Let's check Lithgow again. Lithgow, you are currently 15 degrees. It feels like 13.1. Top of 17 today with a frosty low of 0, 10% chance of rain, so that's increased. So you might cop a little bit of rain, but it's not going to be much. Less than a millimetre, actually. Alright, and in Penrith at the moment, it is 18.7, feels like 17.3. Top of 22 today, so Penrith is quite warm, mostly sunny. A low of 6 degrees, 5% chance of rain there. Again, not much, less than a millimetre. So there you go. Alright, let's check the all-important traffic. As I take another sip of water. Pardon me. The only traffic that I have to report today, well this afternoon, at this point in time, is Homebush. And that is a Parramatta Road at Potts Street. There is a car broken down. One of three westbound lanes have closed. So just to repeat that, Homebush, Parramatta Road at Potts Street. There is a broken down car. One of three westbound lanes have closed. So be mindful of that if you're around there. Alright, let's check the rails. And the only thing to report is from tonight at 10 p.m. until tomorrow morning at 2 a.m. trains run between Blue Mountains Lines stations and Strathfield only. Change at Strathfield to continue your journey. So just repeating that again. From 10 p.m. tonight to 2 a.m. Saturday, trains run between Blue Mountains Lines and Strathfield only. Change at Strathfield to continue on if you want to go further. Apart from that, everything is looking good. The trains are running to time, which is really, really good to hear, which is what we want to hear. The time is 12:35. And the next song I have lined up from Avril Lavigne is, I played this song on Wednesday, but I'm going to play it again. I played it as a bit of a hint on Blast From The Past on Wednesday. This is Avril Lavigne with He Wasn't. 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
4: 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I have 20 minutes until I take you over to the news, but we still have some great Avril Lavigne classic hits to come, including this next one. Well, as you all know, Avril Lavigne is known for her kind of rocky, kind of poppy kind of feel, like, you know what I mean, that kind of feel to it. This next song she has written off the album, Under My Skin, is called My Happy Ending. So here we go, Radio Blue Mountains 89.1 FM.

My happy ending there by Avril Lavigne. Oh, that was a good one. That was a really, really good one. You know what? Avril Lavigne's songs are always good. When you're in a different mood, you just want to play, you know, some, I wouldn't say crappy songs, but they're really, really good songs. If you're in a bad mood, you can always play Avril's songs to cheer you up. All right. Take a breath. We all need to take a breath every now and then. The time is 1:15. Gosh, the time is going so quickly. I've been here less than an hour and we're only 15 minutes until the news. So there you go. Join myself, Josh and Jenny for Blast from the Past this coming Wednesday as we do some female Australian artists. So there you go, we've got females, we've got Aussie girls, it's all good. If you have a suggestion that you want me to feature, like a feature artist or a feature solo artist that you want me to play on Kelly's Corner, then you can reach out to me. Find Kelly's Corner on Facebook and you'll be able to message me. If you have a particular artist or band in mind, please feel free to reach out and I will be very happy to play that band or solo artist that you request. Taking a breath. Oh my goodness, it is 14 minutes away from the news. The next song I have lined up from Avril Lavigne is called Girlfriend. Now I believe behind this song, I should say, Avril Lavigne wrote this song about having a bloke who already had a girlfriend and she wanted to be that guy's girlfriend, obviously. This is Girlfriend here on Radio Blue Mountains.

There we go, Avril Lavigne with Girlfriend. 9 minutes to one, it is 12:51. And this next song I have lined up from Avril Lavigne, we're going to slow things down a bit now. Take a bit of a slow one. This is When You're Gone. Here we go. Radio Blue Mountains, 89.1 FM. 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

When You're Gone by Avril Lavigne there here on Radio Blue Mountains 89.1 FM. Alright, the time is 5 minutes to 1, so I've got 5 minutes until I take you over to the news. But I believe the last song that I have lined up is a duet from Avril Lavigne and her then-husband, Chad Kroeger, from Nickelback. We love a bit of Nickelback. I might feature them next week, actually. I don't know. Watch this space. So Avril Lavigne released a duet song with her ex-husband, then-husband, and it's called Let Me Go. Radio Blue Mountains, 89.1 FM.

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1: Hello, I'm Lewis Donaldson. Daniel Billings has been sentenced to 28 years in prison for the murder of New South Wales woman Molly Ticehurst. The court heard Billings broke into his former partner's home in Forbes in the state's central west through a bedroom window before taking her life in April 2024. He was on bail at the time, and Ms. Ticehurst had previously told police she feared he would get to her before they could. Billings pleaded guilty to murder last year. He faces a non-parole period of 20 years. If you or someone you know is in need of help, call Lifeline at 13 11 14. A new campaign is urging Aboriginal and Torres Strait Islander people to prioritise their health and complete their free bowel cancer screening test when it arrives in the mail. Campaign spokesperson, First Nations comedian Andy Saunders, is encouraging fellow Indigenous peoples to complete the test.
2: I've gotten behind the bowel cancer screening campaign because I consider my health one of the most important things. And I'm not just doing it for myself, I'm doing it for my family and my community and my mob, because I want to be here as long as I possibly can. And these preventative measures are probably one of the most important things.
1: US President Donald Trump has spoken this afternoon, rounding out the Republican midterm conference a day after announcing his intention to hit the campaign trail. In a brief speech, the president says the people gave him a mandate to save America, and he delivered.
3: We delivered the largest tax cuts in American history, the largest regulation cuts in American history, the largest investment in our military in the history of our country, and made America the energy and military superpower of the world. We're the superpower of the world.
1: It comes after the White House promised $5,000 checks for every American adult if the Republicans keep control of the US House and Senate after the midterm elections. Eligible Australians living with a rare genetic form of motor neurone disease will soon have subsidised access to a targeted treatment. From next month, Calcity will be available through the PBS for some adults living with SOD1ALS. Head of Neurology at Macquarie University Hospital, Professor Dominic Rowe, explains the significance of the decision.
4: The government supported this therapy for people with SOD1 motor neurone disease will help some people live better and longer. That's what everyone wants with motor neurone disease, more time. They want therapies that potentially slow the progression of this disease.
1: And in music news, the Spice Girls have announced the Singles Collection, the first complete set of every single the group has ever released. The box set is being released to celebrate the 30th anniversary of their iconic 1996 debut, Spice. Sitting front and centre is Do You Think About Me, a demo finally released after three decades. Here's a snippet. And in sport, the NRL final series gets underway tonight. The South Sydney Rabbitohs will take on the Newcastle Knights at the Sydney Football Stadium in a must-win clash. The teams met twice this year and have one win each. Talis Duncan's returns for the Rabbitohs. Matt Dufty will start at fullback with Jai Gray on the bench. Dom Young, Tyson Frizzell and Phoenix Crossland are back for the Knights.
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5: Welcome back to Kelly's Corner here on Radio Blue Mountains 89.1. Did I hear about the Spice Girls? Did I hear that correctly? That they've released every single on vinyl and they've got a demo? Oh. Being a massive Spice Girls fan, I'm happy about this. I wish that they would announce a world tour. That would be awesome. I know a lot of Australian fans, Australian Spice Girls fans would want that. I know I definitely want that. Yeah, come on, Spice Girls. Lift your game. Go on a world tour. Alright. Sorry. Dealing in the throat there. Alright, we are travelling back to Australia now. And this next band I have lined up, obviously, is Australian. They have the name Australian in the title of their band. They have many hits, many, many, many hits, with songs like Reckless, Earl, The Boys Light Up. I'm talking about the one and only Australian Crawl. Alright, so we're going to kick off this hour with The Boys Light Up. Radio Blue Mountains 89.1.

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4: 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And the next song I have lined up from Australian Crawl is Reckless. Please don't be so reckless. Here we go. Radio Blue Mountains 89.1 FM.

That was Reckless by Australian Crawl. Okay, so I have a few traffic reports to let you all know about. Awesome. I have someone in the background here. He's just taking photos. And dropping lemons. all right. Bye. All right, that was Brens. He was just taking some photos. All right. Darlinghurst, Oxford Street, approaching Victoria Street. There is a car and pedestrian crash. Oh, no. I hope the pedestrian's okay. I hope the car's okay. I hope everyone's okay. Fingers crossed everything's all right there. One eastbound lane has closed. Oh, that's sad. All right, another one to report. Actually, these two are kind of together. So it's Eastern Creek, Wargrove Road at Old Wargrove Road. There is a two-car crash. Moderate traffic conditions are around. One of three northbound lanes have closed. One southbound lane has closed. So it's the right turning lane. But then, I'm reading along here. Eastern Creek, M4 motorway between M4 motorway and Erskine Park Road. There is a multiple vehicle crash. Heavy traffic conditions are about. One of four westbound lanes have closed. So that's lane four. Two of four eastbound lanes have closed. So lanes three and four have closed. So please be mindful that Eastern Creek at the moment is not the best. There has been a couple of accidents. So just be wary about that. And yeah, just be cautious with the traffic around and be safe. Please be safe. Apart from that, Blue Mountains, you are looking fantastic. There is nothing to report in terms of the traffic. It's just those kind of three accidents there that are on my screen at the moment. Why don't we check out the movies, shall we? Let's see what's happening on the Edge United Cinemas. All right, a movie called Runner, which is rated M. It is showing three times today. 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So this is a sequel from the first Practical Magic movie, starring... Sandra, see what's happening on the Edge United Cinemas. All right, a movie called Runner, which is rated M. It is showing three times today. One at 2:30 p.m., one at 4:40 p.m., and again tonight at 9:20 p.m. Practical.

Oasis, Don't Look Back in Anger. It is rated MA. It is showing once, and it is showing at 6:30 tonight. By Any Means, it is rated MA. It is showing twice today, and that is at 1:30 this afternoon and at 6:50 tonight. Fall 2, Dead Point, is rated M, and it's showing once today at 10 past 9. Out of the Further, it is rated M. It's rated M, and it is showing once today. That is at 9:25 this evening. Spider-Man people, I know you're people out there who like Spider-Man. If you're into Spider-Man, Spider-Man Brand New Day, rated M, showing twice today, once at 3:30 this afternoon, and then again at 6:30 this evening. And finally, The Odyssey. It is rated M. It is showing once today, and that is at 3:20 this afternoon. So there you go. That's what's happening at the movies today. If you want to get out, catch a picture, as they used to say, go to the pictures, go to the movies, then you'll love what's on at the Edge Cinema. The time is 1:21 here on Radio Blue Mountains, 89.1 FM. And the next song I have lined up is called Earl by Australian Crawl. 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
4: Radio Blue Mountains 89.1 FM, sorry, my brain was all over a bit of a scatter there. All right, taking a breath. I gotta tell myself to take a breath every now and then because I know that sometimes I come across as talking a bit too fast, and I do apologise. I am trying to sort of slow down a bit, but yeah, I'm trying my best. Alright, the time is 1:27, so it's nearly 1:30. I got just over half an hour to go until I'm out, but Nori is up next with Peachy Jams. She'll be jamming away for 2 hours from 2 to 4. And then after that is the BMMC team with Rights, Rorts and Rants. The Big Boys with Andrew Wilson there. And then Strangers in the Night. So stay tuned for those fantastic shows coming up after myself and the news. So stay tuned for that. But the next song I have lined up from Australian Crawl is a single that I've not long read the title of, and it's called Oh No, Not You Again. 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

rocking out with Australian Crawl with Things Don't Seem here on Radio Blue Mountains. Okie dokie, I have another traffic report. It seems like I'm getting a lot of traffic reports on Fridays, and that's fine. That keeps me on my toes. Gives me something to do. Alright, Rudy Hill, M7 motorway approaching Eastern Road overpass. There is a truck on fire. My goodness. Hope everything's okay there. One of three southbound lanes have closed. French's Forest, Warringah Road approaching Allaby Road, I'm going to say. There is a broken down car. One of three eastbound lanes have closed. So that is lane one. Just repeating, Eastern Creek is a bit of a mess this afternoon. Wargrove Road at Old Wargrove Road. There is a two-car crash. Moderate conditions for traffic are around. One of three northbound lanes have closed. That is lane one. And then one southbound lane has also closed. So the right lane... Sorry. The right turning lane has closed there. And in also in Eastern Creek, M4 motorway, between M7 motorway and Erickson Park Road. There is a multiple vehicle accident there. Just happening still. One of four westbound lanes have closed there. That is lane four. And then two of eastbound lanes have closed. That is lane three and four. So Eastern Creek, you are in a bit of a pickle this afternoon. Okay, this has literally just come into the studio as I speak at Mount Druitt, near Currajong Avenue. There is a broken down bus. One of four northbound lanes have closed, so lane one. So just repeating that is just coming into the studio as we speak. Mount Druitt, Carlisle Avenue at Currajong Avenue, there is a broken down bus. So one of four northbound lanes have closed there. So if you're out and about today, there is a lot of traffic to report. But please be mindful that there is all that traffic. My goodness. Like I said, it keeps me on my toes, which is good. We like it when I'm on my toes. Keeps me busy. All right. Pardon me. This next song I have lined up from Australian Crawl is... Oh, I haven't heard this song in a while. This is Downhearted by Australian Crawl. Radio Blue Mountains, 89.1. The time is 1:40 p.m.

Downhearted there by Australian Crawl here on Radio Blue Mountains. Okay, taking another deep breath. The time is 1:45. I'm gonna round it off to 1:45, 15 minutes until I'm out, but I still have a lot of Australian Crawl music to go. This next song I have lined up is called Beautiful People. Radio Blue Mountains.

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4: That's right, stay around for Big Boys and Peachy Jams after this. Josh is back with me.
5: Hello, hello. Oh, wow.
4: He just had to quickly duck out.
5: I did.
4: Do some stuff at home.
5: That's what I was saying before about the fire alarm.
4: And, yeah.
5: I had to go home and we did that.
4: Fire drill.
5: That really was simple. Bang, yeah. Done. Had a bit of a chat. Where are we going to go if out the front's on fire?
4: That's it.
5: But apart from that, it was simple.
4: Yay!
5: But now I'm back and here to pick Kelly up from Kelly's corner.
4: Yep. Pick me up from my corner.
5: Pick you up from your corner.
4: I don't think you'd be able to lift me up. But
5: drag you out of your corner.
4: Drag me. God, okay. There we go.
5: Ah, dear. No, it is absolutely beautiful out there.
4: It's good.
5: I actually had to leave my jacket at home.
4: Ah, okay.
5: I ended up taking it off and I was getting a bit warm in it.
4: Getting a bit warm.
5: Yeah, I was like, I'm going to would not wear it, and I left, and I was like, I'm glad I took this off.
4: Yeah, okay.
5: So it is quite nice out there.
4: Yeah.
5: At the moment.
4: It does look pretty good out there.
5: Yeah, it's beautiful out
4: there.
5: Yeah. It is absolutely beautiful.
4: So you said the other day that you think that we're in for a hot summer.
5: Yeah, look, you sent me a video.
4: I did.
5: On Channel 7 about the weather, and apparently we're going to have a really, really, really hot, dry summer.
4: Because I found that article. I'm like, Josh only mentioned this the other day about a hot summer.
5: Like, it's just uncanny that
4: I sent it to him. I said, hey, dude, check this out. I think you're right.
5: Yeah, and look, you sort of can tell the way the heat sort of drying up
4: a
5: bit. You're not getting as much wind at the moment, you know, stuff like that. But even the rain, It's sort of eased off a little bit.
4: Well, yeah. I mean, currently in Katoomba at the moment, it is 15.7. Feels like 13.4.
5: Yeah, see, it's nice and warm out there.
4: It's warm out there.
5: It's absolutely beautiful.
4: Top of 16 today with a low of 3. 5% chance of rain. Less than a millimetre. That's nothing.
5: That's disappeared that I can see.
4: What's disappeared?
5: The fire thing.
4: Yeah, that disappeared.
5: But still, be prepared for fire season, guys.
4: Yeah, you know, it's around the corner.
5: I was going to say fire bans, but I can't put that out because
4: don't know.
5: There's no notice for us to tell you. So just keep an eye out on the news, the radios, and stuff like that.
4: Exactly.
5: Especially here on Radio Blue Mountains.
4: Exactly.
5: You know, so for your local radio news up here in the mountains.
4: That's right.
5: So yeah.
4: So, Josh, I did mention earlier that Blast from the Past will be doing Australian female artists this week.
5: Yes, that's correct. Jen and Kel decided that we're going to do female, so I was happy with that.
4: Yep.
5: We all sort of take turns in sort of suggesting what we're going to do.
4: Exactly.
5: Sometimes I don't think of anything for a couple of weeks, and it will come to me and I'll go, what are we going to do? I'm like, I don't know. I haven't really thought about it. You know, or I've been thinking, but I can't think of anything.
4: Exactly.
5: So, yeah. So, we're doing female artists this week.
4: Female Australian artists.
5: Oh, does he add us? Yeah.
4: Australian. Come on.
5: So, yes. So, I think the station will be happy with us.
4: Well, they'll be happy with this afternoon because I played, you know, I'm still playing Australian Crawl.
5: Ah.
4: Which is Aussie.
5: How long we got there, Kel?
4: We have about 9 minutes.
5: Look, let's say goodbye. Let's head off and go and play these two songs.
4: Oh no, we got a few more.
5: Oh, okay. Well, yeah. we'll play them and yeah.
4: This next song I have lined up from Australian Crawl is called Unpublished Critics.
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0: There we go. Kelly's Corner for another week.
1: 5 minutes to two. It's, yes, Kelly's Corner for another week. So don't forget to stay tuned. Well,
0: Peachy Jams. Peachy Jams
1: should be on. But also don't forget, Peachy Jams will be on, not on next week. It's been a message in our little group chat for RBM. But I'm pretty sure Steve will be filling on that.
0: Well, there you go.
1: So from what I've seen. But Nori, Peachy Jams will obviously give you a heads up on that.
0: Yeah.
1: All right. So, yeah.
0: Thank you for everyone for listening today on Kelly's Corner. Thank you so much. Join Josh and I and Jenny from Blast from the Past on Wednesday afternoon, 2 till 4 p.m. Until then, have a great weekend. Be safe. Yes.
1: Stay tuned for the good shows that are coming up on Saturday, including DJ Brendan.
0: That's right. All right, guys. Have a great one. We'll see you next week.
1: Bye.
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1: Hello, I'm Lewis Donaldson. On the 25th anniversary of the September 11 attacks, Australia's spy chief has warned transnational terrorism has re-emerged as a significant security concern. ASIO Director General Mark Burgess says while the nature of terrorism has changed, some elements have come back, with Al-Qaeda, ISIS and their affiliates exploiting permissive spaces in the real world and online to grow their capabilities. Mr. Burgess says it's creating a renewed capacity to conduct and inspire attacks outside their immediate spheres of influence. Meantime, the Leader of the Opposition, Angus Taylor, says Australia is facing the fact that Islamist extremism remains a significant threat.
2: Speaker, as we mark the 25th anniversary of 9/11, an atrocity committed by terrorists, and in memory of all those murdered, it's beyond time we had a reckoning with Islamist extremism. Enough of being told, don't look back in anger. Enough of this being downplayed. My commitment to Australians is to keep out and to root out Islamist extremism.
1: Victoria's Court of Appeal has dismissed former gangland lawyer Nicola Gobbo's bid for compensation. Ms. Gobbo had originally sought at least $800,000 in damages from the state over claims she was groomed by police to become an informant. She was publicly exposed as an informant in 2019, and since then, multiple high-profile criminal convictions have been overturned. The Supreme Court dismissed her case, and today Ms. Gobbo was refused leave to appeal. A memorial displaying the list of names of the children killed in Gaza between October 2023 and July 2025 will be set up at Parliament House. Eliza Delves reports.
3: From next Monday, the exhibition by US artist Phil Bueller will be put on display in Canberra. It was brought to Parliament by the Perth Doctors Medical Aid for Palestine and will remain on exhibition throughout the day following a memorial, which will begin at 9 a.m. The Greens have welcomed the exhibition and say they hope Labor MPs will take the time to view it and reflect. In a statement, the Greens say in June of this year, a UN independent commission of inquiry released a report on Israel's targeting and killing of children. More than 64,000 children have been reported killed or injured in Gaza since October 2023.
1: Two mothers have settled a trespass case against New South Wales police after officers arrived at their house multiple times a day and during the night to conduct bail checks on their Indigenous sons. The case, which was launched against police in April 2024, was reportedly settled on confidential terms 3 weeks before it was set to go to trial in the Supreme Court. One of the complainants has two Aboriginal sons who were on bail from the ages of 11 and 13 after being found as passengers in a stolen car. Police attended her home in regional New South Wales more than 150 times over 20 months. And overseas, Philippine rescuers have resumed the search for survivors of a ferry fire that killed at least 5 people, with more than 80 still missing. Authorities say operations were complicated by thick smoke, preventing responders from boarding the ferry. And in sport, in AFLW, Sydney have lost former All-Australian Brennan Tarrant to a ruptured ACL. The 24-year-old will have surgery and miss the rest of the season and likely a large chunk of the 2027 campaign. The defender, who was All-Australian in 2024, had played all 4 games in 2026, averaging 2.3 marks, 8 disposals and 2.3 spoils.
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4: 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The guest artists are local musicians Nick Danta and Matt Tonks, as well as world-class comedians Brendan Lovegrove and Steve Hughes. 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The show is not recommended for people under the age of 18. All proceeds go to the Blue Mountain Safe Space for Suicide Prevention in Katoomba. Sydney dream pop synth pop duo Fathom will attempt to break the Guinness World Record for the most concerts performed in 12 hours across multiple cities as a fundraiser for Beyond Blue on Saturday, the 12th of September. The schedule includes Elton Chong Dive Bar in High Street, Penrith at 4:25 and the Donnybrook Hotel in Lithgow at 5:20. To donate to the cause, go to Most Concerts in 12 Hours Across Multiple Cities. This year's Lura Gardens Festival runs from Friday the 2nd to Monday the 5th of October. The committee is seeking volunteers to welcome visitors to local gardens. Tasks include welcoming at the gates, scanning tickets, providing details and directions. The festival raises thousands of dollars with proceeds to the Blue Mountains District Anzac Memorial Hospital, Can Assist Blue Mountains, Greystanes Disability Services and Blue Mountains Health. For information and registration, go to luragardensfestival.com or email info@luragardensfestival.com.au. Poets in the Pub will be held in the Family Hotel Katoomba on Sunday the 13th of September from 2 until about 5. New readers are always welcome. The Lura Cockatoo Market is held fortnightly on the second and fourth weekend of the month in the CWA Hall at 137 Megalong Street. Stallholders sell freshly baked bread, jams, records, books, jewellery, plants, flowers and bric-a-brac. For details, phone 0400 438 830. The North Lawson Park Run is held every Saturday at 8 at North Lawson Park in St Bernard's Drive, Lawson. Entry is free, but registration is essential by going to parkrun.com.au/register. 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

Here with PG Jams. Thank you for tuning in. I have some amazing music for you this afternoon. But first up, I'm going to give you the weather. So Lithgow is sunny today. Sunny Saturday, Sunday, 19 and 20. Katoomba is sunny and 16 today. Saturday will be 18 and sunny, and Sunday will be 20 and cloudy. Springwood is 19 today and sunny. It will be sunny and 22, sunny and 25 Saturday, Sunday. Penrith is sunny and 22. Saturday is 25 and Sunday. And oh my god, blah blah blah. Saturday is sunny and 25. And Sunday is sunny and 27. Traffic. Mount Vic, Station Street at Montgomery Street. There's scheduled road work to build a little pedestrian thing that will be starting next week on the 14th. Holiday traffic expected. That's not for another week. Who cares about that now? Mount Vic, obviously. Blackheath, there is scheduled road work that is going all week until the 18th. Yeah. That's it for traffic. And there's some night... from 10 p.m. tonight, the train line is only running Blue Mountains to Strathfield only. There you go. Now you know where to drive, where not to drive. All right. You know, I was in a bad mood this morning, and then I went outside, and I was like, oh, I'm not in a bad mood anymore. I think I've just been on a screen for too long. So hopefully you're getting a little bit of sunshine and fresh air today, even if that means just sitting by a window and looking out. I have lots of excellent music today, as always, very exciting. If you want to send me a text in to let me know what you're doing, say hi. It's 0406 183 769. Pet photos are always welcome. So what do I have for you today? As always, worldwide jazz, Latin and African music from the 70s. And I accidentally ended up with a handful of Brazilian tracks today, and also kind of a handful of Cape Verdean tracks. So the fabulous islands off the west coast of Africa. So that was cool. I don't know how that happened. Maybe those places were just like capturing my mood this week. Also found an amazing Cuban artist from like an earlier, his like 50s, mostly some of the 60s. And he's just, oh, his voice. That will be later in the show. But let's get into it. The first one I have is Bebe Manga, like Baby is her nickname. She's from Cameroon. She's very cool. Apparently she never planned on being a singer, but she was just at a bar with friends, and they were talking to the manager of the bar, and they're like, make her go on stage, and they're like forcing her to go on stage. And so she went on stage from peer pressure and then sung at this bar, and the manager was super impressed, people enjoyed it, and he hired her on the spot to perform at the bar. And that's where her career started, and she became really big. She worked with a lot of artists and sung a lot about social issues. This track, however, Loco Nyolo, is from 1980, and it's actually more about love and longing.

Sam. Happy Friday to you too. 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Oh no, I'm talking over the lyrics. I'll shut up.

0: That track was Samba for a Cold Warrior by Bel Air from 1980. They're from the US, very groovy. This next track is Zoom Zoom by Edu Lobo from 1970. He's from Brazil.
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Hi, Kelly. Kelly just texted in. Make sure you tune into her show before me, 12 till 2 on Fridays. Kelly's Corner.

0: zum zum, tá faltando um. Oh, zum zum zum, zum zum, tá faltando um.
1: Very nice track by Edu Lobo. And this next one I have is by No Balta and Black Power. And No Balta and Black Power were crucial figures in Cape Verdean music. They called it Música de Intervenção, I think, intervention music, which was during the era of gaining independence and decolonization from Portugal, so very like political roots focused music. This track is called Contam Cabo Verde, which means they tell me about Cape Verde, and it's from 1976. I hope you enjoy.

0: Pretty sure part of my heart just floated over to Cape Verde. That was Quantum Cabo Verde by Noah Balta and Black Power. Very beautiful. They're so good at emotional melodies in Cape Verde for some reason. I'm going to go to a few of our sponsors. We are on 236 at the moment, and then we'll get back into a track by Roland Hayes. But first up, let's hear from three of our sponsors. 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My name is Nori, and this is Peachy Jams.
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0: We're back with the music. This track is Igris by Roland Hayes from 1975. He's from the US.

Well, you can't go wrong with a track from Angola. That was the fabulous Carlos Lamartine and the track Guia de Libertação de Africa, the guide for the liberation of Africa. And that track was from 1975. When the backing vocals, I mean, his vocals in and of themselves, I don't know how to say that, but his vocals are amazing on their own, but then even when the backing vocals come in, it's just I was melting. So next track I have is by Neno Exportação. It's a band from Brazil, and Neno was a vocalist and percussionist in Rio, doing like the Rio and the São Paulo club circuits during the 70s. The song is called Deixa a Tristeza, which is like let go of the sadness, or like leave the sadness behind. During the 70s, so this was written during the military dictatorship in Brazil. Also, Neno Exportação were a big part of the Black Rio movement, which was at its height in the 70s, which is basically a cultural political movement. I think made up of everything like fashion and things like that, but also music, huge with music and dance parties that celebrated Black identity and pride. And this song speaks of happiness and self-love as an act of resistance. Yeah, very cool track. It's from 1971. Yeah, hope you enjoy. 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My name is Nori.

I just want to tell you a little bit about this next track. It's by, well, Sócrates e a Garotas is like a, it was a comedy show on television in Brazil in the late 70s. And the main character was this monkey that would make, I guess it was like social commentary on the way humans are or humans behave or social commentary, just on society in general. And yeah, so from Brazil, the track is called Coco do Macaco, which means monkey's coconut. It's a fun track. I'm sure there's some meaningful commentary behind it, but I just find it fun. Also, if you want the lyrics, you can try and remember them. Makako koko ke kata taka na kuka koko ke makako taka toku loku. It's really fun to sing along to. So the track's from 1979 from this television show.

0: That was another track from Cape Verde, but from Voz de Cabo Verde, Voice of Cape Verde. And the track is Sou Filho da Veia, I'm the son of the old woman, again speaking in Creole, in Cape Verdean Creole. And it's from 1975 and speaking to Cape Verdean identity. All right, we'll go to hear from a couple of our sponsors. And then we'll flip over to the national news, and then we'll come back to the music. You're listening to Peachy Jams. I'm here Fridays 2 till 4, bringing you worldwide jazz, Latin and African music from the 70s. I hope you're having a lovely afternoon. It's very nice to have you here with me. And stick around. I'll be here for the next hour. I've got more excellent tracks, some very fun Latin numbers in the next half of the show. All right.
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1: National Radio News. National Radio News. Good afternoon, I'm Alyssa Delfs. Across Australia, staff shortages are seeing one flight cancelled every 3 days. Speaking to a Senate hearing on rural and regional affairs and transport, Air Services Australia says 2,536 cancellations were recorded over the year to August 31, and they were responsible for 121 of them, with 103 in Sydney alone. This morning, CEO Peter Curran confirmed Sydney Airport recorded 14 inbound cancellations just today, after overnight staff were unavailable.
2: Practically, we look to deploy 10 staff every morning and 10 staff every afternoon and two in the overnight. Last night, at relatively short notice, we had some unplanned absenteeism, which we weren't able to recover from. Our model isn't to call people for overtime. As Mr. Sharp said, we're working toward recruitment to have a different model, an on-call model, but we are not there yet in terms of staffing numbers.
1: A leading Australian neurologist says the availability of a targeted treatment for a rare genetic form of motor neurone disease could be life-altering. From next Monday, Qalsody will be available for the PBS for some adults living with SOD1 ALS. This form of MND is estimated to affect around 70 Australians. Head of neurology at Macquarie University Hospital, Professor Dominic Rowe, says the new treatment is encouraging.
3: This therapy is a landmark step in the treatment of genetic motor neurone disease. For the first time, we have a genetic therapy for SOD1 motor neurone disease that I never thought I would see in my career.
1: It comes as researchers say the incidence of MND in Western New South Wales is more than four times the global rate, with 3.72 cases per 100,000 people each year in the region. The Charles Sturt University data also shows patients from the area travel an average of 139 kilometres for specialist care. With more than 509 bird flu events now registered across the country, experts are urging households not to feed birds as the deadly virus threatens endangered species. Around 30 to 50% of Australian households are feeding birds regularly, which could cause a super spreading event if a sick bird interacts with others. Speaking to NIRS News, Daryl Jones from Griffith University says it's best not to leave food out.
4: What we're doing is it's really artificial and really dangerous at the moment because of the risk. We put food in one place every day, and lots of different birds, often of numerous species, will come to that location. If any of the birds are sick, it doesn't have to be bird flu, any sort of flu, any sort of sickness, that's exactly where it'll be spread. So what I'm suggesting is people stop feeding if they possibly can, and if they can't, we have to do something about that.
1: And Americans have visited Australia today, coming down under to watch a historic NFL clash at the MCG. A crowd of 100,000 fans packed the sold-out stadium to watch Brock Purdy lead the San Francisco 49ers to an upset 27-7 win over their rival Los Angeles Rams. It was the second highest international attendance in NFL history and the league's seventh biggest regular season crowd of all time. And in more sport, a spot in the preliminary final is on the line for Fremantle and Geelong. The two teams will meet in Perth tonight in the first of the AFL semi-finals. Corey Wagner and Judd McVie are back for Frio, with Brandon Walker injured and Nathan O'Driscoll omitted. No changes for the Cats. The winner will take on the Sydney Swans at the SCG next week.
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6: There's always one record, the one you played the night everything changed, or the one that was playing when nothing needed to. 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
7: Yes, that's right. 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Now, I'm going to give you some of the weather. Lithgow is sunny and 17, and Saturday will be 19, sunny, 20, and sunny on Sunday. Katoomba is sunny and 16. Sorry, my squeaky chair. Saturday will be sunny and 18. Sunday will be getting cloudy and 20. Springwood, sunny 19 today. Foggy then sunny and 22 tomorrow. Sunday will be sunny and 25. And Penrith is sunny and 22 today. Saturday will be 25 and sunny, and Sunday will be 27 and sunny. A little bit warm, isn't it? Let's have a look at traffic. The general Mount Vic Pass closure, also scheduled road work in Mount Vic at Station Street from Monday the 14th of September. Holiday traffic expected later in the month. We didn't need to read that, and I forgot because I read it again. Blackheath Great Western Highway, there's scheduled road work from now until Friday the 18th of September. And that's it for traffic. Blue Mountains, there is night works. Trains will be running between Blue Mountains stations to Strathfield only, and then to Blacktown only on Saturday and Sunday. So you'll have to switch it up when you get into town. Okay, you're listening to Peachy Jams. My name's Nori. I'm here every Friday bringing you worldwide jazz, Latin and African music. It is 3:07. I have a track for you. This one is from Japan, because Japan just had a phenomenal jazz scene in the 70s. This band is called Zerosen, and the track is called Sunrise. Enjoy.

So that was Sunrise by Zero-sen from Japan. The track's from 1977. This next one is the Cuban one I was telling you about at the start. Guillermo Portavales. He has an amazing voice. Some of his tracks, I thought they were Buena Vista Social Club tracks originally, but they were actually covers of Guillermo Portavales. So he's like the guy, the guy in Cuba in the 50s. His voice is phenomenal. This track is called Lamento Cubano, and it's from 1956. And just wanting you to get ready to fall in love with Guillermo.

Are you ready to join the We Love Guillermo Club with me that I'm starting? Wow, amazing. This is Willy Colon, the New Yorkan, with Se Acaba Este Mundo, This World is Ending, from

That was another track from Cape Verde. That was by the band Kola. The track was Kritui Pobo, which means cry out people in Cape Verdean Creole. Yeah, amazing track. Again, with the Cape Verde just being phenomenal at capturing really emotional stuff in their music, in their voices and the melodies. And this track I have now is by Batsumi. They're from band from South Africa that were big in the 70s. Batsumi translates to the hunters, not in the way you think. They chose this name, which was about their search for spiritual identity, their musical roots, and the search for truth through music. Their sound drew heavily from indigenous Malombo music, which is like a sacred drumming and flute tradition by Venda and Pedi people to invoke ancestral spirits. This track is called Lishonil, which means the sun has set in Zulu, and it's from 1974. You're tuned into Radio Blue Mountains, 89.1 FM. My name's Nore, and this is Peachy Jams.

0: All right, we are back on. First, we're going to hear from some of our sponsors. Sorry for that technical issue. We just had to make sure a few things were working with the desk, but everything is back online now.
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0: You're tuned in to Radio Blue Mountains 89.1 FM. My name is Nori and I'm bringing you PT Gems, which is worldwide jazz, Latin and African music from the 70s. Sorry for a little interruption earlier. I've got this next track, which is bringing you some salsa, which is fun. It's by Azuquita y su Orquesta Melao. They're from Panama, and the track is Guajira Bacan, and the track is from 1975.

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They're from Panama. This track I have is by Domun Ramal and Itamara Curax. And Dom is a legendary Brazilian jazz drummer, master percussionist, and he really helped define bossa nova and samba jazz, creating a lot of the very distinct brushwork with the snare drums and cymbals that became definitive of bossa nova in Brazil. This track is Capoeira Chant, and it was recorded later in the 90s.

That track was Capoeira Chant by Dom Umramau and Itamara Curax from Brazil. And this track is, you might recognize, La Bamba by Cal Jada. He's from the US. Also wanted to let you know that Rise, Rise and Rounds are in the studio and they will be dedicating the whole show, the whole 2 hours from 4 till 6 on the Day of Peace. So it is the eve of the Day of Peace. That will be tomorrow. And they will be talking about it for the whole show today. So make sure you keep it locked and listen in to what they have to share about that. And thank you so much for joining me. This has been Peachy Jams. My name's Nori. I'm here every Friday, 2 till 4 p.m., bringing you worldwide jazz, Latin, and African music from the 70s. And we'll just leave this track on, and then I will play some of the sponsors, and then we'll go over to the news, and then Rights, Rights, and Rants will take over to bring you all that great stuff about the Day of Peace tomorrow. All right, hope you have an amazing weekend. Thank you for joining me as always. Oh, I forgot to say, I won't be here next week. Sad news. But the good news is Steve will be jumping in for me. So thanks to Steve. So he'll bring you some great music then anyway. And I will see you the week. Well, I'll be with you the week after. All right, thanks guys. Bye.

0: There's always one record, the one you played the night everything changed, or the one that was playing when nothing needed to. You know every skip, every scratch by heart now. 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Records don't wear out from love. They wear out from what gets left behind in the groove. 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Because it was never just about owning the record. It's about getting more from the music you love. Secret Chord Analog. 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

0: fighting for your rights, resisting the rorts, and airing the rants that are unfit for Murdoch Media. Welcome to Rights, Rorts and Rants, hosted by Blue Mountains Unions and Community, also known as the Blue Mountains Unions Council. Our show explores a range of issues from different perspectives. The views expressed on the show are not necessarily endorsed by Blue Mountains Unions and Community. We acknowledge the Darug and Gundungurra peoples of the unceded lands over which we broadcast.
1: Yes, welcome to Rights, Rorts and Rants. Nick Franklin here. Conway Gill on the panel.
2: Indeed, good to be with you this afternoon.
1: On this eve of Katoomba's International Day of Peace, and we're devoting our whole programme to the cause of peace. So during the next 2 hours, we'll be featuring four of the key participants in tomorrow's event, along with music written and performed in the cause of peace. First up, we'll hear from Ro Morrow, a Katoomba local who spent much of her life working towards peace and against violence. Then I'm very glad to say that we'll be talking to two of the youngest participants in the Day of Peace, Aurora Edwards and Rowan Glynn, who are youth councillors on Blue Mountain City Council. And I think it's really good to see that they're involved, as so often it's the young who are rarely consulted on these matters, and as history has shown us time and time again, it's usually old men who send the young off to war. Music has always played a big part in anti-war movements, and after the news at 5, our guest will be a man who's been writing and singing in the cause of peace going right back to the 80s, when he was inspired to write a song about the French sinking of the Greenpeace ship Rainbow Warrior. Nigel Foote will not only be talking about the music of protest, he'll also update us on the AUKUS inquiry started by Peter Garrett, which has been getting very little mainstream publicity. But first, with the weather forecast, here is Aurora. What's going to happen, Aurora?
3: Well, currently it is 15.6 degrees, with a top of 21. Mostly sunny with no rain. On Saturday, it'll be a low of 8 degrees, a high of 23. Again, mostly sunny, no rain. And on Sunday, it'll be a low of 10 degrees, a high of 25, with no rain, mostly sunny.
1: Beautiful. You've got the job. Will, what's happening on that particular road, Mount Victoria? Well, you've got a communication from local member Trish Doyle.
4: Indeed. As I just begun, there has been a statement from Trish Doyle. Work to improve pedestrian safety in Mount Victoria, because of course there's a lot more traffic down that street on the right than there used to be.
1: Yeah, they go thundering around there.
4: Well, look, and that's another... We could have a whole program about how fast people are driving that I'll have very stiff things to say about, but we'll get to that another time. Work to improve pedestrian safety in Mount Victoria will start Monday next week, September 14, which is very rapidly becoming Monday this week, with the Minns Labor government delivering new safety measures on Station Street following significant increase in traffic through the village after the closure of Victoria Pass. If only that pub were open, they would be doing a roaring trade. On-site investigations by Transport for New... That's not part of the statement. That's my own editorial comment.
1: I know, they are doing it up, so it will reopen.
4: On-site investigations by Transport for New South Wales in conjunction with the community consultation considered a number of traffic treatments before determining the best solution would be installation of a pedestrian refugee island on Station Street. Now, that's a little joke. It's a refuge island. Crews will also install roadside curb, Staples would have been better in this instance.
1: Nice. Good sound effects.
4: Crews will also install roadside curb extensions that will narrow the width of the road to reduce pedestrians exposure to traffic and encourage motorists to reduce their speed. Now that's what we need. As they drive through the area, work hours will be 8 p.m. to Friday to 5 a.m. from Sunday to Thursday, with no work on Friday and Saturday nights, public holidays during peak periods such as the Bathurst 1000, which I'm sure we're all looking forward to.
1: Well, I'm sure you are. I know that. But This is Right Sorts of Reds. As I said earlier, music has played a big part in anti-war movements for many years. And our first anti-war song was as relevant today as it was when Tom Lehrer first performed it in California back in 1965. He called it So Long, Mom, a song for World War III.
4: Indeed. Shall we listen to
3: theoretically.
5: Celebrating the 100th anniversary of the Civil War and the 50th anniversary of the beginning of World War I and the 20th anniversary of the end of World War II. So all in all, it's been a good year for the war buffs. And a number of LPs and television specials have come out capitalizing on all this nostalgia with particular emphasis on the songs of the various wars. I feel that if any songs are going to come out of World War III, we better start writing them now. I have one here. You might call it a bit of pre-nostalgia. This is the song that some of the boys sang as they went bravely off to World War III.

0: the great late Tom Lehrer, who actually gave up seeing satire when he heard that Henry Kissinger was given the Nobel Prize for Peace.
1: Mm.
0: Will, true or false, Hitler, Stalin and Mussolini, did they get the Nobel Prize for Peace?
1: That is a question I can't honestly answer truthfully that I know.
2: I think it's true.
0: Correct. Correct. All three.
1: All three of them?
0: Yeah.
1: Ah, indeed.
0: That's why, probably another reason.
1: Can you name three people who got it for poetry?
0: Poetry? God, go on.
1: No, I can't. Just sorry, if you're going to put me on the spot, I'm...
0: I'll come back to you by the end of the program. Stay with us, listeners. I think Dylan Thomas did.
1: He's already into the encyclopedias, listeners.
0: This is Rights, Rorts and Rants, a special peace edition on the eve of the International Day of Peace here in Katoomba. And our first guest, Ro Morrow, is a Quaker, permaculture teacher and writer. Although that description doesn't really give you a full picture of her life. Her work in permaculture and development has taken her to some of the worst war zones of our times. She's seen the devastation of war and used permaculture to help bring peace. She's also worked against violence on the home front. Her teaching has taken her to some traditionally violent places, including prisons. Her views on working against violence go from devastation of war overseas to behaviour here on our streets in Katoomba. I began our interview with Ro by asking her how she first got involved in the anti-war movement.
3: In the beginning, I was fairly innocent because I'd been living in the Kimberleys on a cattle station. I was out of touch with my cohort, the environment. I came down, went to Sydney University. That was at the time they were conscripting boys by the ballot. And that was my cohort at university, and they were all talking about it. And I suddenly realised what a dreadful thing it was going to be and was to make war on a small peasant population north of us. And it just seemed, I mean, in the French meaning of the word, absurd, ridiculous to the point of pain. So absurd. And at that thought, then I carried a bit further and thought, really, they're going to kill these people. They will kill these people because there's some imagination that something called communism, which is a dream, is going to move down and take away the cap. It just seemed the most ridiculous thing I'd ever seen and the stupidest thing. It seemed stupid even to be demonstrating, because why did it even come up? Why wasn't it laughed out of existence?
4: Yeah, I mean, you can call war all sorts of things, yeah. Absurd, stupid, but the problem is that it's a killer. And not just for the soldiers, is it? You're interested in the civilian population.
3: Well, I've been interested in a long time since, being a Quaker, I was obviously against war, so that was sort of in 1978 onwards. But also I got interested in the after the impact. So what happens post-war? And it's absolutely terrible. In fact, I was just talking to someone who walked out, who's returned from Iran, and she rang me 2 days ago and had a long talk about the state of people there. And all I could think was ordinary people leading ordinary lives, you know, putting their kids to bed and putting stuff in the garden and going to work and cutting wood. And they're being killed because some big people somewhere or driving force is pushing this, that there's something evil or wrong about them.
4: And these often are the people who are not talked about. I mean, when I have to talk about in the daily coverage of wars, and there's wars everywhere all the time, it's done in terms of battles.
3: Mm.
4: We don't hear so much about the civilians who are killed. It's mentioned, and there's a total added up, particularly we've had in Gaza now for a depressingly long time. But we don't actually hear the human stories very much, do we?
3: No, we don't. But what I've seen is since then, I've worked in war zones and post-war zones. And when I listen to the news and they say they're turning Gaza to rubble, or they say there's an increase of rats in Gaza, my mind goes back to Cambodia, where 2 million people were killed and buried in shallow graves. So the rats and the wild dogs increased so massively that you couldn't just sleep under a net. The rats would run over your bed at night. This wasn't people who were ill or suffering. And also, at one stage, I walked past a house and the window was open, and this man was alive but had been blown up but not killed by a landmine. and I saw the amount of injury he carried, though he would live. And then I would look at someone's arm and it would be brown rubber, and I'd look at their foot and it would be brown rubber, and I'd look at the crutches. And that went back to a child memory in Perth at the end of World War II, Les Invalides de Guerre, all the war injured that came back to Perth. And we used to go to the old men's home and Mum would take them scones and strawberry jam. And I remember her saying, they're so young, they shouldn't be in that place for old men and they shouldn't be injured. So it's drops of water in your history, it's images, it's familiarity, it's when things are foreign but then become familiar because you've seen them. So as I said, when they said the rats in Gaza, I thought, I know exactly. Yes, I know what that is, and it's absolutely repulsive and dreadful and disgusting, except they had the dogs in Cambodia as well, and they'd attack you because they got a liking for human flesh. You know, it was, I know it's not the war, but violence begets violence. You know, if anyone's going to write the book of war, they'll have to say violence makes violence makes violence makes violence. And it goes on through generations and it's carried through. And the worst thing is to glorify it because there's nothing glorious about it.
4: Well, just going back a bit, you said then you were in Cambodia. How come you were there for that terrible time?
3: So I had returned to Australia after a decade overseas working in development, and I joined Quakers, and within a short time they said, would you like to go to Cambodia and Vietnam and have a look at development projects there? And I said yes, and that was the start of war and post-war environments. That went on to East Timor and then Malaysia, which hasn't actually had a war, Philippines, the Civil War, and then I started teaching people in war and post-war environments.
4: And what were you teaching?
3: Well, I was teaching them permaculture, and Quakers had accepted that to be hungry and to have dirty water that made you ill and not have toilets was a violence against people, and they couldn't meet their own needs. So this is one form of quiet violence that exists, and it exists with war or without war. It's in Bangladesh, which doesn't have a war at the moment, but it's a type of systemic war which is killing people, but about which we see very little. It's quieter. So
4: What would be an example of that sort of systemic violence?
3: Oh, just watching sewerage run down the road, or watching children fill jerry cans from filthy ponds and know that some of them may die of enteric diseases, and not having the knowledge to change it. So what permaculture gives you is the knowledge to change your conditions so that you don't have to, you can fulfil your needs in a healthy and dignified way.
4: But you're also, though, interested in peace, really, to use a wartime analogy, on the home front, here in Australia, just against violence of all sorts in the community.
3: Yeah, no. But, of course, we do have things now called right relationships whereby we enable you to speak about what you did, but you have to hear the result from the victim. So the victim doesn't abuse you. The victim said, when my child was burnt, and you know, at the time you were drinking and my child was burnt. So they're not saying you burnt my child. It wasn't as direct as that. So at that moment, when my child was burnt and at the same time you were not in control, this is what happened. We had to take them to the hospital that night. The burn got infected. The child got extremely ill. They ended up missing half a year, and they're now disfigured and will have to have... This is the result
4: of that. But how did the child get burnt?
3: It's called right justice.
4: Yeah, but how did the child get burnt in the first place?
3: Okay, so perhaps you were drinking and you were careless and you poured hot oil or something from the barbecue over them. But there was more than just total accident. There was an culpability there as well. Instead of saying, you drunken sod, you did this to my child and look what you've done, you put it in terms of, here are the results of your action. That's called right justice. And the Afora in Australia, Indigenous people use them, whereby you poured hot oil or something from the barbecue over them. But there was more than just total accident. There was an culpability there as well. Instead of saying, you drunken sod, you did this to my child and look what you've done, you put it in terms of, here are the results of your act.

0: the same time to apologise, even if they can't right the situation. That's called right justice.
1: Right.
0: And it is in Australia, but it's a small part of the system, but it's a lot less violent.
1: Sure. Now, the other thing, of course, is the other form of violence is institutional violence.
0: Oh,
1: That
0: yes.
1: might not be physical,
0: No.
1: but if you take, would you see something like that terrible scandal, Robodebt, as an example of institutional violence?
0: Absolutely, yes. But I would also think compulsory service in the military is a form of institutional violence. But there's a whole story of how Australians and some New Zealanders were put in prison in Britain for being conscientious objectors. And yet, surely the highest thing we can apply to is to our conscience. I cannot do that. It would destroy my conscience.
1: Yeah, I thought about this the other day when the artist David Hockney died, and you probably know his brother lives nearby, and we once interviewed him on the program, and John Hockney wrote a book about the history of his family and how his father had been a conscientious objector. And this was a father who thought a lot about what was going on in the world, and he used to, in those days in Britain, there were about 12 daily national papers. And he used to buy them all
0: Really?
1: and tell his kids just this all sorts of different stories you were told. But to be a conscientious objector, of course, can get you into a lot of trouble, and it's a sort of bravery in a way, isn't it? They're thought of as cowards, they get the white flower or the white feather, but it can be a high cost for it, can't it?
0: A very, very high cost. You could be sacked from your work, you could be beaten up by toughs who presumed you were just a sissy, your family might disown you. There are all sorts of reasons. But I'm a Quaker, so in 1600, the Quakers wrote to King Charles II and said, "Look, we utterly abhor all sorts of war and killing, and we will refuse to kill, and we will never be disloyal to the crown. But we will not kill for the crown, and we will not carry our sword." There's a very interesting story of an aristocrat who decided he wanted to be a Quaker, and he went up to them and said, "Can I be a Quaker?" And they said, "Yes." And he said, "Well, what about my sword?" And they said, "Well, you have to wear it as long as you can." In other words, eventually your conscience would take it off, and you would decide that you'd rather
1: Right.
0: work for peace than for killing. I have gone from war and its destruction to a total internal rejection of killing others in any way, for any reason, for any cost. And so when I hear about sort of casual bombing or people killed, it now is touching a nerve for me. I've gone to a new level of sensitivity about a life seems to me to be incredibly precious, Nick. You know, there is that phrase, this one precious life, how are you going to live it? And I think those who perhaps live it according to their conscience live the best lives, even if they're not always happy. But I mean, that's a different sort of peace, isn't it? To be at peace with yourself.
1: Sure, but I think I'm sure what you would always get with this is someone's going to say, well, Ro, if you won't take up arms and this country was invaded, I'm not saying it's going to be, but people say this, what's your answer to that? Do you just put up the white flag and say, come in? What's your answer to that?
0: This is very interesting, but I like what the Norwegians did in World War II. So they refused to take up arms against the invading Germans, and Germans were billeted with every family. So every family behaved as if they couldn't see the German billet. There wasn't a place at the table, there wasn't a meal, no one spoke to them, they looked through them. And that's one of the most powerful forms, is to shun someone and put them outside. They said, "Take us out of this. We'd rather be in barracks than in a home where no one will speak to us and see us." When they were told to sing the German national anthem in schools, all the teachers refused, and 15,000 went to a camp in northern, and the schools closed down, so therefore they brought them back again. There's a power in non-violence that people don't really understand. I mean, Gandhi said about the British, you know, there are 200,000 of them and there are 2 million of us.

0: offer money. Right? We just need to refuse. And it's as simple as that. A boycott works like that. You know, Coles at the moment is taking Panangere out of their shops. Facial recognition. People were starting to drop away. Coles, you know, the power of non-violence.
1: I think it's interesting. Tell people the story of what's happened with Coles.
0: Mm. So Coles was getting facial recognition, and the problem with facial recognition...
1: How were they doing it?
0: Putting cameras in the shops and not telling people the cameras are there, and they would recognise your face, and I don't know if they used them. They said they wanted it for shop stealing, you know.
1: Right.
0: But the fact was they had them, and there's a high degree of error, a very high degree of error. It's actually worse with people with brown skins or dark skins as well. So with this high percentage of error, I think it's around 10%.
1: Was this in identification?
0: Mm, right. Yeah. And they would run these cameras and do facial recognition on all of us without our consent and the possibility of error. And so there has been a whole thing run against Coles and boycott Coles, and I've seen recently that they've withdrawn it from their shops.
1: Right.
0: Now, I think it's legal, but they've withdrawn it. So the power of the people, in this case where there could be wrong recognition, erroneous imprisoning, erroneous charges, all that violence done against someone or some people has been avoided by people's behaviour.
1: At the Day of Peace, you're doing a workshop, which I think is about conflict resolution. Is that right?
0: Oh, well, it's more about peace and personal peace.
1: Well, how finding personal peace?
0: I think that's meditation. This is about our behaviour in our society.
1: Yeah.
0: So it's how we walk, it's how we talk, it's language that works and language that doesn't. So we'll go through and we'll put people through the opportunity to practice. So we'll be in a lovely circle and they'll all be able to be angry and look at each other. And then they'll all be able to be passive resistant. Yeah, well, so you say. That's violence. You know, shrug it, so you say. Okay, you're right, I give in. You know, that's passive violence. And look at all the different ways of behaving. And I can tell you something, no one's listening, are they? No. Someone will come to me at the end and say, you were talking about me, weren't you? And I'll say, no, I wasn't. But they'll identify themselves somewhere in all that. And so what we'll do is how we walk, how we talk, how we sit.
1: When you say, okay, I'm intrigued, but it's how you walk.
0: Yeah.
1: Yeah.
0: Oh.
1: You know.
0: Well, you're obviously not... Nick, I'm going to have to tell you an uncomfortable truth. I hope so. You're not a woman walking down Katoomba Street with a group of young men straight out of the, you know, doing a big run somewhere and in their shorts and belting, and they're walking up the street. They'll walk over you.
1: Right,
0: You'll have to stand back.
1: Yeah.
0: Mm? They walk. Well,
1: we used to call this good manners, didn't we?
0: Yeah, standing back at awareness, doorways, awareness.
1: Awareness of other people.
0: Standing back for elders, someone with a baby. Mm.
1: Yeah.
0: Yeah.
1: Do you think then, I'm not saying that people always had, in the good old days, good manners anyway, but do you think something's changed in society?
0: Look, civility, basic reasonable manners do reduce an awful lot where I live. I mean, these are sort of interpersonal violence things.
1: Yeah.
0: And there's a whole lot of language and behaviour that can be avoided in various ways if you know what to do. I taught a program called Alternatives to Violence in Prison. And I remember one of the prisoners saying, you've got to have violence. You can't live without violence. Not here. And then we taught them all these techniques. It's a toolbox.
1: Yeah.
0: And they practiced them on the warders and they practiced them on each other and they got a lot of fun out of them. And then years later, I've met a couple of those guys and they've said, gee, that was good. I learnt a lot. And they said, no one ever taught us that.
1: Yeah, because I could understand why a prisoner would say they're violent places because, you know, violent things happen inside jail.
0: They'd been bashed, they'd had things happen to them, they lived in violent families, and then suddenly... But we couldn't say to them, don't be violent. We had to say, here are some alternatives, and that's what we've done. is we've worked with, I worked with prisoners in a lot of maximum security prisons.
1: And you'd have been dealing with people quite often who'd done terrible things. Murder.
0: Yeah.
1: Did that worry you at all, who you're talking to?
0: I remember it. I can remember the conversations. Yeah, and I can remember sort of veiled threats, you know what I'm capable of. When the others had gone out to have a cigarette, know what I'm capable of. And what would happen if I took you prisoner here? And I said, well, you have to go through 8 gates. They're all unlocked personally. There's a sniper sits up in that tower above the exercise yard, so he's a sniper. And I said the other students would hate you, other prisoners would hate you because they'll be locked down for days with no exercise at all. And they'll get you. And one of those worked.
1: Yeah.
0: I don't know that he would have, but there was. And the crime was terrible. I'm not going to repeat it. People don't need to know it.
1: Sure. But let's go back to the beginning then, when we were talking about the violence of war.
0: Yes.
1: And you've had a lot to do with refugees who are the victims of war. Mm. And we have, in Australia in recent times, there's been a lot of resistance to refugees in many ways. I mean, a lot of people still like to care for refugees, but quite a lot would just like to close the gate. You were telling me the other day that you're getting desperate calls from people all the time. Tell us about that.
0: Okay, so there's one man with 4 children, and he fled Syria to a refugee camp in Iraq. And what he wants is to move out of a tent and have his children grow to school and use his skills. I think he's a plumber or something. But most of all, they want certainty. And what you get with refugees is not only a massive gratitude, but also not gratitude without commitment. This country has given me a place to live and to be safe, and I will serve it and I'll be honest and I'll be a good citizen. Migrants make better than average citizens. I mean the refugee migrants, because there's a level of dedication and commitment to the country that gave them a place that they feel they have to serve back to that country. And at the moment, when we can't build enough houses and we don't have enough labour and we don't have enough people, why on earth?
1: Well, we know why, don't we? It's been politicised and then demonised, and then it's the fault, not just refugees, but migrants generally are quite often blamed for all our problems, the housing problems, even the traffic jams. Some politicians have blamed that on them.
0: Yes, this is what I call structural violence. You focus on one group and you make that group responsible for everything. And I think one thing that's really important to prevent it is to keep that awareness that you're being manipulated. So all these people who come into the country and turn into criminals, well, who are they and where are they? Actually, they're not. They're hard-working people and they're in Katoomba Street. And they run this food shop and that food shop and that food shop and that food shop. All the migrants in Katoomba are mainly in food shops and providing services to our community.
1: Absolutely, and they make the place much more interesting.
0: Oh, good, isn't it?
1: Because of the diversity of food they offer. Yeah,
0: fantastic.
1: Yeah.
0: I had to get some money. This is a secret. I had to get some money into Afghanistan urgently to get a first aid book there at a time when the Taliban had just moved in. And it was a book on first aid in Dari language. So I just went to various shops in Katoomba and I found one. And I said, you know how I can get... Are you Afghan? They said, yes. And I said, salam alaikum, alaikum salam, all that. And then we got through that and we had a little talk. And I said, how do I get money to Afghanistan? He said, you go down to Parramatta and then you catch a train to Wentworthville and then you walk up the main street and then you find this shop and then you go in there. We got the money. And it was for a first aid book, and as the first aid book was printed, because this money was for printing and binding and getting, there was an enormous earthquake, and it showed them handing it out to people in tents who needed it. The systemic violence was that I couldn't send it straight in a bank to those people.
1: Gotcha.
0: Right. Yeah. The systemic violence is I can't send money to Gaza because Hamas are the enemy, and yet we're using a different way of getting water tanks there that we know can be filled up regularly with fresh drinking water in Gaza. Things like that. There's a systemic sort of institutional violence. So working in permaculture, we're dealing with helping people meet their basic needs, because we regard it as a violence against people not to have the knowledge to do that. So my choice was always to go to those places where they had the need for that knowledge to be able to solve their own problems and do it themselves. And that was largely refugees, refugee camps.
1: We've got to put music in the programme.
0: Mm.
1: Anti-war music or music of peace. Have you got anything you'd like to hear, if we can get hold of it?
0: There's a piece of music I really love, and there's probably other, but it's a story of a women's demonstration. When we go marching, marching,

Lot, and it's called Give Us Bread and Give Us Roses. And it's really rejections of guns and warfare, violence like slavery, violence of having to work in factories, violence of India, of being in different classes and strata and born into them and can't move out. But I think it's called Give Us Bread But Give Us Roses. So it's a little more than bare living to be at peace. There has to be some delight and joy as well, even in a hard situation.

0: 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That was Judy Collins, at the request of our first guest, Ro Morrow, on this special peace edition of Rights, Rorts and Rants, presented by Blue Mountains Union's Own Community, here on Radio Blue Mountains, 89.1 FM, or
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0: Thank you, Will. And you can still enrol on Ro's workshop at the Peace Day tomorrow by Googling Blue Mountains International Day of Peace and going to Humanitix Link. Well, coming up after these messages from our station supporters, we'll be talking to two of our youngest people taking part in tomorrow's Day of Peace, Rowan Glynn and Aurora Edwards. But first, these messages from our supporters.
2: 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Hello, this is Bronwyn Logan with Community Notice Board. 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The guest artists are local musicians Nick Danta and Matt Tonks, as well as world-class comedians Brendan Lovegrove and Steve Hughes. General admission is $69.95 or $59.95 concession, with tickets available at humanitix.com/safe-space-fundraiser. The show is not recommended for people under the age of 18. All proceeds go to the Blue Mountain Safe Space for Suicide Prevention in Katoomba. Sydney dream pop synth pop duo Fathom will attempt to break the Guinness World Record for the most concerts performed in 12 hours across multiple cities as a fundraiser for Beyond Blue on Saturday the 12th of September. The schedule includes Elton Chong Dive Bar in High Street, Penrith at 4:25 and the Donnybrook Hotel in Lithgow at 5:20. To donate to the cause, go to Most Concerts in 12 Hours Across Multiple Cities. This year's Lura Gardens Festival runs from Friday the 2nd to Monday the 5th of October. The committee is seeking volunteers to welcome visitors to local gardens. Tasks include welcoming at the gates, scanning tickets, providing details and directions. The festival raises thousands of dollars with proceeds to the Blue Mountains District Anzac Memorial Hospital, Can Assist Blue Mountains, Greystanes Disability Services and Blue Mountains Health. For information and registration, go to luragardensfestival.com or email info@luragardensfestival.com.au. Poets in the Pub will be held in the Family Hotel Katoomba on Sunday the 13th of September from 2 until about 5. New readers are always welcome. The Lura Cockatoo Market is held fortnightly on the second and fourth weekend of the month in the CWA Hall at 137 Megalong Street. Stallholders sell freshly baked bread, jams, records, books, jewellery, plants, flowers and bric-a-brac. For details, phone 0400 438 830. 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
1: Nearly 15 minutes to 15, which is my favourite one. My other favourite one is 25 to 5. But welcome back to Rights, Rorts and Rants. Our next guests will be chairing panels tomorrow at the Katoomba International Day of Peace. Aurora Edwards and Rowan Glynn both attend schools in the mountains. As Nick mentioned earlier, Nick was really bad.
0: Nick was really
1: this
0: bad.
1: This is really hard to read. Now, why don't you read it then? You wrote it in your own voice.
0: Well, I was. It's true. I was really glad that they've got you two taking a part in the Day of Peace, because what happens in history, it's always been the same. Young people are sent off to war, not consulted about it at all, and it's usually by old people, usually old men. So I think it's fantastic that you two are taking part. And I want to ask you first, why you got involved in this school? Go on.
3: Well, for me, I've just always been a very community and peace-oriented person ever since I was a young child. So when I heard about this opportunity, I just saw another one to, you know, get out there in the community and talk about what is important to me, especially since, like, especially recently, given that the UN Environment Program has announced that we are set to reach the 1.5 degree measure of global warming, where we, you know, reach the point of no return, where...
0: Yeah, go on.
3: Where, you know, we can't avoid the worst effects of climate change.
0: Yeah.
3: I just, it, like, the state of the world right now is so horrible, and it's only getting worse. And the decision makers are, like you said, just like these old geriatric men who have no, like, it has no impact on them because they know that they're not going to be alive to see the worst of it. So, yeah, I just felt compelled to get involved and...
0: give peace a chance.
3: Yeah.
0: Rowan?
4: Yeah, no, I agree with a lot of what Aurora just said. I think looking at the news every day, the world just seems to be getting worse and worse. But I think by having a day of peace, we can kind of see maybe the world isn't so bad at all. It's just how you look at it, what you engage with. So I really like that aspect of maybe we can do good in our community, just in the Blue Mountains, and then that can spread out and maybe make a difference in the whole world.
0: What can I ask you, because you both sit at school, I think probably in your last year or years, how's violence coped with at school? What are the policies these days? I mean, years ago, when one of my kids went to Katoomba High School, they said, oh, we've got an anti-bullying program here, and there are posters up to stop bullying. And then one day they had one of these sort of workshops where the parents were there, the teachers and everybody, but the posters weren't up. The posters have disappeared. What are they doing in your school these days about basic things like bullying?
4: Yeah, well, I think at my school, it really depends. Like, they put a lot of effort into trying to teach us not to bully, which, you know, you would think would be a basic human requirement. but when it actually happens, sometimes it's a bit worse dealt with. I know there have been some times where people have been bullied that I know or that I've heard about, and I don't want to get into the specifics of it, but I think some action has been lacking.
0: Yeah, well, you heard in that interview just now, Ro Morrow, talking about all sorts of violence and institutional violence. Well, I'm just interested to see how it is tackled at an institution like a school, or if it's tackled, in fact.
3: Mm. Well, I would kind of say that it's not actually really tackled that well at all. I feel like there's a lot of effort put into the superficial aspects of it, you know, don't be a bystander, be an upstander, you know, don't just let bullying go on around you. And then it's also just like, be kind to everybody and like hands off. And, you know, if you don't like somebody, just avoid them. Don't try and confront them. So there's all this like messaging, but I agree with what Rowan said. When it actually gets down to like, when it's actively happening, there's not really much done about it. The most that really happens, and I will get into the specifics of it, not specific cases, but
0: yep.
3: The most that actually happens is like the whole group, the bully and the victim, get sent into the deputy's office and they all have to just talk it out. And it's like, what's your perspective? What's your perspective? What's going on there? And it's like, you know, actually, I don't want to talk to her. She just called me a slut. Like...
5: And that presumes anybody's going to be, I know I'm barely on mic, but that presumes anybody's going to be honest in front of a teacher.
3: Yes, yes, that too. So really, it's just, yeah, not handled very well at all.
0: What about, we hear a lot now about social media and bullying on that. Do you see that as a big problem? That sort of verbal violence, psychological violence?
4: Yeah, 100%. I think that there's actually a lot of different types of violence on social media. Like, you've got people who will be overtly violent. They'll say slurs. They'll call people names. They'll do all these sorts of things. But I think then you also see almost forms of violence like lots of influencers engage in, where they'll try to propagate ideals about themselves, about the world, that really aren't realistic or are harmful. And then I think now that social media is being banned for under 16s, there's been a study out recently, and there's still 2 in 3 Australian under 16s are on social media, but now they don't have anywhere to turn to say, hey, I've just encountered this sort of stuff, what do I do about it?
3: Mm.
4: So I really think social media is a huge area that's lacking in terms of support and anti-violence.
3: And I just want to like expand on that, because something about what Rowan said, just it's not only like the harm of people who are on social media, it's also the harmful nature of algorithms. They suck people in, and people go down these horrid rabbit holes that it's all about indoctrination and propaganda. That's been a lot of the cause of the upswing in younger people identifying as right wing and all of that such stuff, because it's these just rabbit holes.
5: Do you think these social media algorithms are something of a global conspiracy?
3: Not in that sense. It's just these efficient algorithms are the best way for social media companies to make money, because, you know, there's this saying, right, that if you're not paying for the product, if the product is free, then you're the product. It's like they're using your time so that you can watch all these ads, and then they can sell your data so that they can make money. So it's just social media is doing a lot of harm to society incidentally.
0: Tomorrow's International Day of Peace, you're both taking part in. Just tell the listener what sort of thing they could expect if they come to the Day of Peace tomorrow.
4: Yeah, so there's actually a lot of different activities that I think would appeal to a bunch of different people. One of the big things is we have some speakers, some panels, all those sorts of things, so you can come listen to experts in the field and those who have really interesting opinions, and they can talk about things. But we also have a bunch of different activities and workshops that you can engage with.
3: So on those workshops, there is one with Nigel Foote, who is doing a workshop on songwriting and creativity. And then there is one with Ro Marrow, the Quaker that we just had the interview with. And moreover, there are some stalls at Tibby Whelan Hall focusing on social and climate justice, positive peace, First Nation refugee support, anti-war, and more groups.
0: Now, I did ask you, Aurora, to select some music. Just tell us very briefly, because as usual, time is against us, why you chose the track you did, and then we'll play it up to the news at 5.
3: So, Foreigner's God by Hozier is sort of an extended metaphor of a song. It talks literally about a relationship between a man and a woman, but metaphorically, that woman is Ireland. So it's about the dissolution from your culture through the process of colonialization and the intense grief that stems from that, when you don't even have language to describe the culture you've lost because it has been so destroyed.
0: That's a great intro. Play it, Will.

0: Of course, Foreigner's God, that you're all familiar with, especially with recent global events, we're all dealing with other people's gods constantly. And that brings us...
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2: Hello, I'm Alyssa Delves. Tributes are flowing in for the victims of 9/11 on the 25th anniversary of the terror attack. 2,606 people died at the Twin Towers in New York City, 125 people were killed at the Pentagon, and thousands have died since due to exposure to dust. 10 Australians were among the victims. Among those who have paid their respects was the Prime Minister. Anthony Albanese says it was a day that changed the world.
3: From New York to Washington to Pennsylvania, so many people responded to terror with extraordinary courage, compassion, and defiance. And together, they defined the spirit of a nation. We hold on to that and we remember everyone who never came home from what should have been just an ordinary day in September.
2: Tasmania's parliament has passed gun reforms in the House of Assembly today without a cap on the number of firearms an individual can own. Peak farming groups have hailed the move, while others like the Alana and Madeline Foundation say the government has failed the next generation of Tasmanians. The foundation was founded by Walter Mikak in honour of his 6 and 3-year-old daughters who were killed along with their mother and 32 others at Port Arthur in Tasmania on April 28, 1996. Meanwhile, the new laws include making Australian citizenship a licence requirement, requiring owners to pass a fit and proper person test, and mandatory sentences for theft and possession of stolen firearms. Aboriginal and Torres Strait Islander people are being urged to put their health first and complete their free bowel cancer screening test when it comes in the mail. The at-home test is automatically mailed every 2 years to Australians aged 50 to 74. Bowel screening advocate Lucy Allen lost her brother to bowel cancer at a young age. She says the test is simple and important.
4: Being a busy mum, I know how easy it is to put your own health last, but the test only takes a few minutes. And our own health really matters. So we need to look after ourselves so we can be there for our kids and our mob. And it's a small thing that could make a big difference. So no matter how busy we are, just make the time, I think.
2: A flower festival has returned to a New South Wales town with 80,000 tulips and colourful annuals colouring in the landscape. Lewis Donaldson reports.
5: The town of Bowral has welcomed back the Tulip Time Flower Festival today, transforming the historic Corbett Gardens into a sea of colour. This year's theme, Together We Bloom, celebrates community, connection and the simple joy of spring. The festival includes 4 themed weekends and features workshops, market stalls, chocolate tastings, garden yoga and historical walks. Local Mayor Jesse Fitzpatrick says the event brings the Southern Highlands to life and is a chance to support local businesses.
2: And in sport, in tennis, Irina Sabalenka and Eleanor Rybakina will go head-to-head in the finals of the US Open Series in New York on Sunday after defeating their opponents in the semifinals earlier today. Meanwhile, the men's semifinals take place tomorrow morning. Alexander Zverev will battle Karen Khachanov, while Francis Tiafoe and Ben Shelton hit the court. The winners of each match will face off in the finals on Monday. And in AFLW, Sydney have lost former All-Australian Brenna Tarrant to a ruptured ACL. The 24-year-old will have surgery and miss the rest of the season and likely a large chunk of the 2027 campaign. The defender, who was All-Australian in 2024, had played all 4 games in 2026, averaging 2.3 marks, 8 disposals and 2.3 spoils.
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6: Welcome back to Rights, Rorts and Rants on Radio Blue Mountains, presented by Blue Mountains Unions and Community. The whole program today we're devoting to the time, the cause of peace on the eve of the International Day of Peace here in Katoomba. And our next guest is also playing a big part in that day. And he's a singer-songwriter and a long-time campaigner for peace. Nigel Foote was born with music in his blood. His grandmother, Dorothy Fuller, was one of the Fuller sisters, English folk singers who toured America between 1912 and 1917. A child of the 50s and 60s, Nigel grew up in Sydney and learned the piano at an early age before buying a guitar in 1966 with his first week's pay as an advertising agency delivery boy. Nigel's songwriting began in Paddington in 1971. Later, he and his wife Dawn moved to the mountains, and in 1983, where they began earning a living as folk singers. And during the International Year of Peace, 1986, Nigel released a song called Say No, Say No, an anti-nuclear weapons single. And Nigel, welcome, and tell us about inspired that song.
7: Well, I was lucky enough to meet Dr. Helen Caldicott in Katoomba at Echo Point when I was playing the peace rally there in 1986. Or 85, actually, I think that was. It was the International Year of Peace, so it must have been 1986. And I bought her book called Nuclear Madness, and then it has a dash and it says, What You Can Do. And I thought, anyway, I read the book, it's a fabulous book, and she's a great anti-nuclear advocate. And I thought, well, I suppose I could write a song. So that gave me the inspiration, that and the sinking of the Rainbow Warrior.
6: I thought it was the sinking of Rainbow Warrior that inspired the song.
7: Well, it was the previous year. That was sunk the previous year by the French, and I was a member of Greenpeace at the time.
6: Tell us a little bit about that event for the people who don't know about it.
7: Well, the Rainbow Warrior was the flagship of the Greenpeace organisation, and they were against the French testing nuclear weapons, nuclear bombs, in the South Pacific, which was French territory, but nevertheless it was a bit too close for comfort for many people, and especially the people who live in the South Pacific Islands.
0: Not to mention the fact that atolls like Muaroa don't just exist to be bombed.
7: So Greenpeace were sailing their ship into the drop zone. They had done that previously, and this time the French knew they were going to do it again, so they sent a couple of French agents to Auckland, where the Rainbow Warrior was moored in Auckland Harbour. And they set a couple of explosives. Everybody was off the boat. They thought everybody was off the boat, but a photographer who worked for Greenpeace, volunteered for Greenpeace, went back to get his cameras after the explosion. That's right, the explosion went off. He went back to get his cameras, and then a second explosion went off, and tragically, he was killed. So,
6: this was incidentally an act of terrorism by a government, in a way, wasn't it?
7: Well, it was. And
6: they don't normally call that terrorism when a government does it.
7: No, but it was, and that was a huge story, and it really motivated the people of New Zealand. It's one of the reasons they've become so anti-nuclear weapons and anti-nuclear altogether. That really motivated the Kiwis. And anyway, when I read about that, I thought, well, you know, that was one of the things. And then I met Dr. Helen Caldicott at the peace rally in Katoomba at Echo Point, and read her book and decided to write the song.
6: I think we should hear the song, Will. Hear Nigel's song.
0: I think it's time. Say no.
6: Say no.
7: That's right.
0: Are you repeating what I'm saying?
6: Yeah,
7: it is say no, say no.
0: Shall we all say no to nuclear awfulness?

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6: And just before those messages, we heard, of course, we heard Say No. You didn't do it that second time.
7: Yeah, well, this is Right Thoughts and Rants, and a special peace edition on the eve of the International Peace Day here in Katoomba. Glad to say we've got Nigel Foot, who's going to be taking part in Peace Day tomorrow, running a workshop.
8: That's right.
7: On songwriting.
8: Yeah.
7: And going back to that song we heard, Say No, Say No, that sort of changed a bit and travelled around the world a bit in its life.
8: Well, it started as a song on my 12-string guitar, and I wrote the chorus first, and then a good friend of mine, Peter Haddock, who's a real wizard musically, and I asked him if he could do something like make. I said, Peter, can you kind of give this a commercial feel? So he went away with it, and with his wizardry on, I think it was DX7 synthesizer, and so by the time it was all done, you couldn't even hear my 12-string, so we took it off. And anyway, so I took it to Greenpeace, and we released it. I released it in association with Greenpeace. It got modest airplay, very modest airplay in Australia, but it got good airplay in Germany. They supported the song. So it's great to be doing this again 40 years later. I've remastered it now. I had to redo the first line because it initially started with living in the 1980s is like a science fiction movie, which immediately dated it. And so I've changed that. And to living in the days of midnight is like a science fiction movie. And that's a reference, of course, to the Doomsday Clock. And I contacted Greenpeace again 40 years later, of course, and asked them if I could have access to their media library to make a clip. And so they said, well, we'll have to hear the song. So I sent them, oh no, that's the next song. Sorry, I'm getting mixed, getting my anti-nuclear songs mixed up. So anyway, so that was Say No, Say No.
7: Well, another one is, which we can hear shortly, is another sort of protest song called Back to the Streets. Tell us about that one.
8: That's the one which I asked Greenpeace if I could have access to their media library, and they heard the song and they liked it, and so they did. So I made a simple clip up. I'm not a video maker really, but it's a simple clip, but it works, it connects emotionally with people. So that was a song which I had recorded and forgotten about. I found it on a cassette tape. I had originally recorded that song using a couple of SM58 mics that Dawn and I used to sing through, and still occasionally do. And so the guitar came out of one speaker and my voice came out of the other. So I took it to Don Bartley at Benchmark Mastering, and he's always mastered our work. He's a wizard, and so he sent in my voice and then fixed it up so it didn't sound quite so homemade. And it's come out quite well. And then one of my students, ex-students, James Church, who's part of the duo Montgomery Church that you may have heard of, excellent duo, he put the dobro on it. And so I released that at the inaugural, what was it called last year? I get these mixed up. It was the inaugural Blue Mountains Peace Symposium.
7: Yep.
8: That's right.
7: Yep.
8: So
7: remember that
8: was played
7: so
8: there.
7: It's called Back to the Streets.
8: Yes, it's
7: and Will's going to play it for us right now.
8: It's a call to action.
7: Call to action.
6: Shall we all act on this call?

0: was Back to the Streets, and the singer composer Nigel Foote is with us in the studio talking about early influences on your musical life. Judy Small, I gather, played a big part. She
1: did,
0: and she has a Blue Mountains connection from way back.
1: She did. She was in 1985. Judy was musician in residence for the Blue Mountain City Council, and she was for 3 months. And she conducted a series of songwriting workshops, which Dawn and I and a few other people attended, or quite a few other people attended. And we had to write songs about the Blue Mountains, either using the oral history tapes at the Springwood Library or Katoomba Library, where they had interviewed elderly people to capture their memories of the mountains before they passed on. Or Judy said, or you could simply write songs about events that have affected the mountains, like the Granville disaster or the bushfires, or just a general song about the Blue Mountains. So I chose to do that. And halfway through the program, halfway through the project, the woman who organised it tragically passed away, and then Judy asked if she could come and stay with us. So Judy lived with us for 6 weeks, so we got to know her very well.
0: And, well, what was it about her work that you really liked?
1: Just her advocacy and her outspokenness. She's really out there. She's fearless. And also her sensitivity and her feeling for people, and the way she, just as a songwriter, I just liked the way she wrote. So she was very influential. And at the end of it, she said to me, at the end of the workshops, just privately, she said, Nigel, she said, you should do an album. And I hadn't actually thought of doing an album, to be honest. We were still Candlemakers, and we had started performing, but we were performing around the mountains, but only once a week or something. She was really supportive of both myself and Dawn, and she dropped in last week. She dropped in with her partner Charlotte, and it was lovely to see her. And tragically, she's come down with, I think it's called Lewy body dementia, which is not good. And she can't sing any longer, she can't play, but she's still got that spirit.
0: Right, and the song that you'd like us to hear from her is called?
1: Walls and Windows. It was actually written by her friend Pat Humphreys, but Judy sang it, and it's on her Walls and Windows album of the same name. Is it? One Voice in the Crowd album, actually.
2: One Voice in the Crowd, it says here.
1: Mm.
2: Shall we listen?

0: Right Thoughts and Rants here on Radio Blue Mountains, and we're talking peace with Nigel Foote. And Nigel, you want to say a little bit more about that song by Judy Small?
1: Well, not the song as such, but the workshops that we all went to that she gave here in the mountains in 1985. In the end, it resulted in a cassette called Them Were the Days. We all went down to 2WS, who had a state-of-the-art recording studio down there with Gary O'Connor as the engineer, did a marvellous job. And it's a really unique little album, and it would be really good to that those songs don't fade into the past. So I got Don Bartley to digitise it. We couldn't find the master tape. Nobody could put their hands on the master tape, but I had a cassette which I put away and never played, and I just fast-forwarded every couple of years or something just to keep it going. And so it was a mint condition cassette, and Don Bartley said it was pretty good. He said it was very well recorded originally, so I have that now. So that it means that, you know, I'm intending on giving a copy of it to the council, because after all it was initiated by someone at the council.
0: It'd be great, so it's not lost. And no. Incidentally, I hear that cassettes in some quarters are making a comeback.
1: Apparently,
0: that's another story.
1: I've still got my cassettes.
2: Well, as long as you haven't left them in the glove box of the car for a while, it'd sort of go a bit funny after that.
1: Yeah, or chuck them out. I wouldn't have Back to the Streets as a song if I chucked all mine out. And I was standing at the bin, the recycle bin, at one point. I was about to dump them all. Ooh. And I thought, now, hang on, what are you doing? I was in one of those, you know, feverish kind of clean-up kind of moods.
2: Hey, throw out the bills instead.
0: One of the... You were talking about workshops there. You're doing a workshop tomorrow at the Day of Peace.
1: Tomorrow,
0: just tell us a little bit about that.
1: Yes, between 10:30 and 12:30, I'm giving a workshop, and the theme will be peace and protest. Not all the songs will, but the theme of it will be that. Between 10:30 and 12:30 in the community room. So it'd be great to see people there. And I'll be talking about how I write songs, basically. But it'll first just be a talk about songs and the structure of songs and the different elements of songs, that we'll talk about. And then we'll look at these songs from that perspective, not just from the peace protest perspective, but from a songwriter's perspective. We'll analyse the songs which I'll play up on a big screen. And
0: so if people want to go to Nigel's workshop tomorrow, there are still some vacancies, and to book, you Google Blue Mountains International Day of Peace and go to the link to Humanitics. Now, you can bet your boots, one thing they'll be talking about tomorrow on the panels is AUKUS, which is an awkward sort of word.
1: Awkward AUKUS.
0: And you have been following online the independent inquiry into AUKUS.
1: I have been. It's been absolutely fascinating, and it is rather awkward for Australia. And this inquiry was initiated by the Australian Peace and Security Forum, and headed by, Peter Garrett was the lead commissioner, the head commissioner, and then other people, the other commissioners involved were retired Chris Barry, former chief of Australian Defence Force, Karina Lester, a First Nations woman.
0: Actually, just stop on him. So, very senior man, Barry. Yeah. Mm-hmm. What was his view on AUKUS? Is he?
1: Well, no, he's not for it. Most people aren't for it. Some people were, but Paul Keating. Well, he wasn't there, but he's made himself his opinion quite clear. He's not for it, as is nor is Malcolm Turnbull.
2: And Kim Beazley as well.
1: Kim Beazley is actually for it.
2: I've heard an interview with him fairly recently where he was saying that it was massively flawed. He's a military-headed person.
0: I'll tell you what. Let's not fight about Kim Beazley. His nickname was Bomber Beazley when he was a defence minister.
1: Yes.
0: Give us the essence of what you're getting out of...
1: The reason they want to do this is they'd like to see an official review of AUKUS. Just the same way as Britain did and the US did, that both those countries reviewed AUKUS. Australia hasn't done that. It was just kind of dumped upon us with no consultation to First Nations people or the wider Australian community. And you know, a lot of people are pretty worried about that, but there are so many issues that people are worried about with AUKUS.
0: There are a lot.
1: One is the cost.
0: Go on, yeah.
1: $368 billion, that's $225 million a week.
0: $368 billion and rising, I think.
1: And rising. And if you stack I Googled AI and said, how high would a stack of $100 bills be if you stack them one on top of the other, Australian polymer $100 notes? And AI thought for a moment, it was a bit of a
0: only a moment,
1: question, and came back. And it was something like 518 miles. It certainly would go past the International Space Station. That's how high the stack was. For the cost is huge. It's $225 million a week for the next 20 years. There's a lot of social things that could housing, aged care. I mean, we could give young people a better, easier start to life and give them free tertiary education. We could do all sorts of wonderful things with some of that money. Obviously, the country has to defend itself, so, you know, perhaps you could split it in half and buy missiles and things and adopt a porcupine defence. A porcupine defence. It means...
2: Echidna would probably be more Australian.
1: It would be more Australian, but I did research that, and porcupines are more deadly. so it means that we're a peaceful country, but if you attack us, watch out. It's the same. I think I saw that first in relation to Taiwan. They've done the same thing. And, of course, Taiwan comes into all this. But because Australia has fought alongside America for the last 100 years, every single conflict America's gone into, we have joined them, and they have been our big brother. And there's an argument for that. But I mean, Britain was our first big brother, and then when Australia found that Britain couldn't, after the fall of Singapore, it became obvious that perhaps Britain couldn't defend Australia in a war, and so we took the US under our, or they took us under our wing, really. But but there's issues like the cost, there's other issues like just with the advances of technology, will these submarines be any use when we get them?
0: Well, that's a good question.
1: That's
0: Nigel,
1: if we
0: because,
1: get them.
0: None of us in this room, and I suspect most of us in Australia, are not experts on defence, but what you hear from people who do know a bit about it is that they, at this huge cost, two other problems are, when will they be made? Because there's some doubt about that.
1: Well,
0: whether we'd actually get them.
1: Yeah, we'll get the Virginia-class submarines.
0: When would the first one arrive?
1: Well, I think the first Virginia-class submarine is due for delivery. I think it's 2032. I could be wrong with that. And then the others will arrive after that. They're second-hand now. Those three submarines. We were going to be getting two second-hand ones and one new one, but that's changed. Some people believe it's very unlikely we'll get them at all because, certainly the British submarine, what would you call it, base, the naval base, apparently it's in a shambles. So they haven't even started designing the SSN AUKUS submarine yet.
0: This is in Britain?
1: In Britain. And we're paying them, we've forked out $10 billion to split between the US and Britain to help them with their production. The Americans are only producing, I think it's 1.2 nuclear submarines per year, maybe 1.6, but they want 2.4. So they're behind
2: What can you do with 0.6 of a submarine?
0: That's what they want before they get onto what we want.
1: That's right, and it's unlikely they're going to give us any submarines if they haven't got enough of themselves. So there's big questions over the actual delivery of these, and we'll still be paying for them anyway. Seems ludicrous.
0: Yeah.
1: Then there's the question of sovereignty. I think what I suddenly realised by watching all these, it was all online, these the hearings, the public inquiry, the AUKUS public inquiry hearings, was I suddenly realised, I thought, this isn't about submarines. This is about US military bases in Australia. That's what it seems to be really about. Because what we're doing is we're arming up with all the weaponry that US military knows how to use. Of course, we've had Pine Gap for generations. But there are big concerns about sovereignty, There's also the
0: so point just to interrupt you there, on sovereignty. So we know the not only Pine Gap, but there's a big American military base around Darwin, and there are others in Western Australia.
1: Yeah,
0: I mean, it is the issue. We've got Trump in the White House, who is so erratic, you wouldn't know what he's going to do next. But is one of the issues then that these American bases could be used, and they might just start something, and without us being involved or without us having a say in how these bases are used? Is that the fear?
1: Well, America has ringed China with US military bases. So it's all just part of that. Well, that's what some people, I'm no expert, but this is what I've picked up through the hearings, that it's, you know, they're turning some places of Australia into nuclear targets. Well, Pine Gap would have been a nuclear target for a long time now. But, you know, people who are living in Newcastle or Wollongong, where the submarine bases, well, it'll be one of those two, and it seems to be pointing to Wollongong. Yeah. It's just making us more entangled and enmeshed with the American war machine. And my concern is that if China goes ahead and with their reunification of Taiwan, that Australia would join America. If America decided to defend Taiwan, Australia might be dragged into it. And it seems to me absolutely stupid to make an enemy of China when we're not currently, you know, we're trading partners. They seem far the more peaceful nation. When
2: comparable human rights record?
1: Well, you know,
2: United States and China?
1: Well, yeah. None of the countries have got perfect human rights records, including Australia.
0: No,
1: and but the fact is
2: But the reason I bring that up is that, you know, we suck America's ass like we do, so to speak. And one of the arguments is when you say, oh, well, China's the enemy. Why is that? Oh, because of their human rights record. Well, hang on.
1: Well, it's been driven in the media. It was driven a few years ago when Peter Dutton said it was in 2023. He made the announcement. He said, prepare for war.
2: Yeah. Yeah, with China. Yeah. Good luck, Dave.
1: Well,
2: you're not going to win.
1: But I mean, it's kind of pretty obvious.
0: Now, Will, I want to bring you into this because when you were living in England,
2: indeed,
0: you took up the AUKUS issue with your local MP.
2: I wrote to Sir Mark Hendrick, Member for Preston, who's still the current and sitting member for Preston under the current Labor government. At the time, he was an opposition MP in the time of the Boris. And I extended these comments. So that was at the time of the announcement that Scott Morrison, Boris Johnson, and would have been the old fella in America, Biden, at the time. And so I wrote quite a verbose letter. I'm not going to read it all out. I'm going to give you the essence of it exactly. Expressing my deep concern that the arrangement that the Boris and his Tories have made with our infinitely irresponsible Australian Prime Minister Scott Morrison, known as Scotty from marketing to many Australians, that it would be a step backward for Australia in particular, but for the world to antagonise the Chinese by putting these nuclear submarines in Australia. The largest population of non-Europeans living in Australia are Chinese. Not only would there be a cultural impact and a social impact of alienating these people, but also one of our biggest trade partners and also one of the biggest economies in the world, one of the biggest trade partners with the UK as well at the same time. And how irresponsible it would be to put nuclear submarines, and that the Australian people broadly had made it very clear that we don't need nuclear military equipment in Australia when we don't want it. Sir Hendrick replied, thank you for your email. It's my belief that the pact dubbed AUKUS no doubt may increase cooperation with our allies, but it is also counterproductive if we are to maintain a relationship with China. It is important not to alienate it. I believe that it will not only marginalise the UK from China, but risk stability throughout the world. The move was seen as a counter to Chinese influence And then Labour Party leader Keir Starmer has urged caution. Then at the Labour Party conference, which was at the time in 2021, delegates voted overwhelmingly in favour of an emergency motion which condemned the deal. But on the other side, Australia and US are our closest security partners, and sharing resources and intelligence with them could make Britain safer. And so he concludes that he believed that the pact does have some benefits but may alienate UK's influence with other nations and the globe even further, which was I can post online maybe for the listeners to read the rest of his reply. He made it clear that he was apprehensive. But then when Keir Starmer-led Labour Party got into government in the UK, there was no such attitude, and it was all gung-ho about us clean living, sensible Christian Europeans being.
0: But I think also back here, there and this may have come out in the inquiry, Nigel.
1: Mm.
0: There is concern amongst Labour ranks as well about it.
1: Yeah,
0: within the Labour Party.
1: I think there's concern probably through all political groups about it, really, you know, amongst their members, because this is the biggest defence spending in Australia's history. It's a massive amount of money to be spending on submarines, which even if we get them, most of them won't be in the water. There might be two out of the six or eight which we might get. The submarines take a lot of maintenance. I think Britain at the moment currently has one. I think they've got a few of them, but most of them are always being repaired and fixed up. So it just does seem a very bizarre ambition. The other thing we should mention too is the nuclear waste. The nuclear submarines, the SSN AUKUS submarines, and I think the Virginia-class submarines, have high-level radioactivity, is capable of being used to make nuclear weapons, and that would have to be safeguarded because it'll be stored somewhere in Australia. No one knows where, but it's probably somewhere out in the
2: presumably
1: desert.
2: Under the Blue Mountains.
1: Hopefully not in First Nations land. So, you know, that is an issue, and that will have to be, it'll have to have military safeguard for generations. I mean, you know, nuclear waste, the plutonium has, it just lasts, the radioactivity lasts for thousands of years. So that's a great responsibility to be handing on to future generations of Australians, to be having to look after that. And also, it also breaks the Treaty of Rarotonga, which is usually known as the South Pacific Nuclear Free Zone Treaty. Mm-hmm. It's against the treaty to store any nuclear weapons on our land. And of course, no one really knows whether the American nuclear submarines are armed or whether they've got stockpiles of nuclear warheads somewhere in Australia for the B-52 bombers. I mean, it seems logical they would have, because after all, if you've got to be prepared for a nuclear war to react extremely quickly, and if a nuclear war broke out, they wouldn't want to be sending back to America for the nuclear warheads. So, and so they won't say whether they've got them or not. And so the Australian politicians, you know, they don't know.
2: Indeed.
1: Well, and if they do know, they're not saying.
2: Indeed. And on that note, we might just take a couple of minutes to represent our final sponsors of the day, and then we'll come back to finish up for the afternoon with you.
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2: sorry
3: this
2: about that. I looked at the clock and then went, fuck, I've got to play this.
3: The people who make an extraordinary difference to the lives of children and young people. 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
0: This is Rights Through the Rants, coming to the end of our program of peace on the eve of the International Day of Peace in the Blue Mountains tomorrow, and that is taking place here in the centre of Katoomba, stores at the Tibby Whalen Hall, starting at 10 a.m. workshops, including with our guest songwriter Nigel Foote sitting next to me, and Ro Morrow, who you heard earlier. And also, Nigel, I think one of the main speakers in the large dining room, Tilman Ruff, co-founder of the Nobel Peace Prize awarded International Campaign Against Nuclear Weapons.
1: That's so right, ICAN.
0: He'll be really interesting. You had one message of hope in these days of doom.
1: Well, you know, one has to look at the positives. And from a global perspective, in the midst of the Cold War in the 1980s, there were something like 75 or 80,000 nuclear weapons. We've managed to bring it down to 12,000. Now, that's quite an achievement. It's something that should be celebrated. We just need to keep reducing it. That should be the plan worldwide, to keep reducing it. In this day and age, it's iffy. But if we could just keep reducing it until we can't get to the point, you know, where we lose the chance of wiping each other out.
0: Yeah.
1: That should be the goal, because it's just such a stupid thing to...
0: Well, as one of our younger guests told me earlier this week, that the thing about these old men who send people to war, they're really very immature. This came from a 16-year-old telling me that, and I think she's on the money. Will, you've got a message from the mayor.
2: Indeed. I contacted Mark Greenhill yesterday just to ask, ahead of this weekend's Katoomba Day of Peace tomorrow, if he could share a short comment on what Pete's peace means to our mayor. And he commented, and he replied, and I will quote word for word from here, "Peace for me is the acceptance of the absolute value of humanity, placing what it is to be human and the dignity of such above all else." And I think that's fabulously well said.
1: It certainly is.
0: And the other thing, of course, is on Sunday, you're back on the radio.
2: Indeed I am.
0: You're going to play more songs of peace?
2: More songs of peace, more art of peace, more entertainment of peace, more poetry of peace, more musings on peace.
0: What time?
2: From 14 o'clock, which is 2 p.m. to normal people, all the way up until 16 o'clock, which is 4 p.m. to normal people. I'll be here on Radio Blue Mountains 89.1 if you're on the hill, but more likely you're listening at rbm.org.au or through, and I'm going to continue to add this on at the end, or you're listening to the Community Radio Plus app, which we must all have on our smartphones by now.
0: And we're going to go out with some people say one of the greatest songs of peace ever written.
2: Some of the most peaceful music I've ever heard. From, I think it was 69, 70, John Lennon, Plastic Ono Band, Imagine. Thank you so very much, Nigel, for joining us.
1: Thank you for having me on the program.
2: Must thank Nick the Hammer Franklin. I've been Will the Sickle Tricity. And this has been Rights, Rots and Rants for another week. We'll see you shortly.

0: 10cc.
1: Jane, the Empress of the Blues, Bessie Smith, was the first to record Send Me to the Electric Chair in 1927. In 1974, David Bromberg confessed and was willing to accept the death sentence for murder.
2: He said, "Judge, Your Honor,
3: hear my plea.
2: Before you open up your car, I don't crave no sympathy for what I have to report.

So we're getting up and going down. High to low, looking right to left. If you see us coming, I think it's best.

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Out in the bosom. Rock, rock, rock. Well, now. Rock. Oh!

0: Hello. What, are you all complaining now?
1: Yeah, we're livid.
0: You're livid. Hello, the professor making his long-awaited return.
1: And I'm livid.
0: You're livid.
2: Welcome back, professor.
0: I can tell.
1: Thank you kindly.
0: Speaking of making long-awaited returns,
2: I'll be little Dre at the moment.
0: Little Dre is telling me he's little Dre, which is odd.
2: It helps. Yeah. But don't pretend you don't need a bit of a prompt.
0: Our lawyer, we have legal counsel in the house.
1: So is that what he's going to do? He's just going to sit off mic and give us advice?
0: Yes.
1: Give us the point when, when we're saying something liable.
0: Yes.
3: Cut the cord.
0: He's got his finger on the button.
3: Yeah, yeah.
1: I see the 5-second warning.
0: Indeed. What do we have there? We had the bosom of Abraham. Wow. We had Hold My Mule While I Dance, Josie. We had Kylie Minogue with something about disco, I think. Something about a disco. And we had Skeeter Davis with a hillbilly song. And that was our good friend. I was meant to... we'll have him going underneath. Because that was Nigel Foote.
1: The local Foots.
0: And because he was on the radio earlier today.
1: Oh, was he?
0: He was chatting away, and he's going to be just around the corner tomorrow for the Day of Peace.
1: Oh, okay.
0: Which is all happening down at the plaza, the Civic Centre, whatever they call it there, the Tibby Whalen Old Library. Yep. Kind of thing. There'll be also, and he's going to be giving some workshops.
1: I must repeat that. Everybody repeat Tibby Whalen.
0: Tibby Whalen.
1: Because it's one of those, you have those blind spots where you can never remember a name?
0: Yes.
1: Yeah, Tibby Whalen.
0: Just call it the old library.
1: Well, it doesn't help.
0: Not with the Tibby Whalen reference, no.
1: Tibby Whalen. We'll say it
0: Tibby
1: several
0: Whalen,
1: times during the show and we'll be
4: Tibby
1: fine.
4: Tibby Whalen.
1: Little Dre's trying to get your attention, I think.
3: No, it's okay. It's
4: Tibby Whalen.
0: Have I said Tibby Whalen enough?
1: I like the music, though, because it reminds me of the Sissy Spacek film I watched about...
3: Coal miner's daughter.
1: Well done.
0: Coal miner's daughter.
1: Yeah,
0: yes.
1: That was on the telly during
2: you.
1: The week.
2: And DJ.
1: It's a brilliant film.
0: I'm still on my hillbilly kick at the moment, so okay. I've bought in enough records to take us through to about 5 in the morning. So we'll be saying hello to Reg.
2: Is there a bit of Dolly Parton tonight too? I watched a little bit more today.
1: I listened to your Dolly show, guys. I thought it was brilliant.
3: Yeah, thanks.
1: Very good. Well
3: thanks
1: done.
3: For the records.
1: Well
3: yeah,
1: done, Colin.
3: Sad.
0: We did, and there was another. Where are we? Wednesday night.
1: For many years, for many years, I had a big poster on my wall, and it was a picture of Arnold Schwarzenegger with Dolly Parton on it. It was the front cover of a Rolling Stone, and it was Arnold Schwarzenegger with Dolly Parton on his arm. She was just, Dolly Parton is a small still statuesque girl. Mm. And she was in...
0: Does that mean she's bosomy? Is that the word we're
1: looking
0: for?
1: Well, I was trying to avoid
0: being... She's got big
2: hold on,
0: hair.
2: Hold on.
1: Being tacky,
2: DJ,
1: but...
2: I don't know about this.
0: Well, like in Taken to the Bosom...
2: I feel we're on dangerous ground, DJ. Can you just...
0: To the bosom of Abraham.
1: Yeah. Is bosomy a non...
0: To the bosom of Dolly Parton.
1: Is bosomy a non-partisan word?
0: To the bosom of Dolly Parton.
2: My blood pressure is like 240 over 120 right now. I don't think these two should be allowed together. They're just
0: if they can talk about what's wrong,
2: in the cancelling zone. We're close to the cancel threshold.
1: Yeah, I would suggest that Colin and I cancel each other out.
2: Yeah, I'm probably right. You become two negatives become a positive.
0: If they can talk about, if we can play a song about the bosom of Abraham, surely we can talk about the bosom of Dolly.
2: I think that's
1: of course. Or, yeah. So did Abraham have a big bosom?
0: Oh, you just want to get in, Abe. There is a nice little place down the south coast called Abraham's Bosom.
1: Oh.
0: Which is just off, just at the front nice tip of Jarvis Bay.
1: Oh, yeah. Right. It's a lovely little place. I might have been there. There's a great fish and chip shop there, from memory. A really good
0: there
1: one.
0: There is a no, there's a town. There's a little spot that's called, it doesn't have anything at it, but it's a little town called Abraham's Bosom.
2: There's a fish and chip shop down there.
0: At Abraham's
2: and,
0: Bosom.
2: And they say, you know, the best fish and chips in the world and... Definitely not. I'll just
1: as
2: say that
1: done, as does every fish and chip.
0: Definitely,
2: fish and chip shop down the south coast.
1: I'll talk about
2: the best.
1: I'll talk about the great fish and chip shop a little later in the show.
0: Oh, look, I've got Lithgow fish and chip shop stories as well. Yeah. Maybe we'll talk about them
1: the
0: later.
1: The new Dennis.
0: And the old Dennis.
1: Oh, I haven't been to the old Dennis.
0: Well, the Dennis, Dennis was there originally,
1: right.
0: And then he let the shop to a woman.
1: Right.
0: And went away. And when he came back,
2: he
0: wanted to resume trading, and she went three doors down and called her shop the new Dennis.
1: The new Dennis. Oh,
0: and so the old Dennis was still trading, that it was Dennis trading, Dennis the fish and chip shop, which I used to always get my fish and chip at Dennis.
1: Right.
0: And then there was the new Dennis three doors down. Oh,
1: the new Dennis is brilliant. When we went over to look at the house, we went and had lunch.
0: Oh, yes.
1: Anyway, I'll talk about the house.
0: Well, yeah, is there still one? Because there was much controversy and much, you know, if you were a new Dennis person, you wouldn't be seen dead in the old Dennis.
1: Oh, really?
0: If you were an old Dennis, you weren't going into the new Dennis because she'd done him wrong. I'm sure Django could tell us about contract law.
1: There's probably a Dolly Parton-style song about the whole thing.
0: So that was major controversy. I think a bus has been on a... Sorry, Little Dre's been on a... Someone's been on a buying spree.
1: He obviously has.
2: No, it was Father's Day.
0: Oh God, Father's Day!
1: Did you get spending money?
0: I lay in bed all day.
2: Blackheath. This was to Hat Heel Records.
1: This was to yourself, was it?
2: No, was it?
1: Oh,
2: I don't really buy myself. Much
0: I lay
2: days.
0: In
2: I
0: bed all day.
2: I get
0: just waiting for someone to come and get me Father's Day breakfast.
2: Yeah,
0: and
2: I've never had it.
1: So you got these at Hat Heel.
2: Hold on, let's not even worry about me.
1: Oh.
2: What is this bloody thing I heard from you that you guys don't celebrate Father's Day?
1: No.
2: What's going on?
1: No.
2: I know it's all these bullshit holidays. I know all that, but you at least got to say thanks, Dad. Thank you, Dad, for all the good stuff. Like,
1: you'd have to talk to my family about that.
0: Well, I think my family don't. I don't think my family celebrate Father's Day either.
2: Sure
0: I mean, I do, but I don't think they do.
1: I'm not even aware. I wasn't even aware that it had gone by. I thought it was still coming up. So
2: I've got to say, sometimes I feel the same.
1: Yeah.
2: But this year was okay. But I think if they didn't celebrate it for us, we need to celebrate it tonight. I think.
0: Yeah.
2: All three of
1: us.
2: Well,
1: I think so. Yeah.
2: You know, Happy Father's Day.
1: Has Django been spreading the seed? Is he already a father? Is that what you're? Is that what you're inferring?
2: I don't know. I think that's dangerous ground too. Should we?
0: Well,
2: what
0: he was.
2: Do with this
0: he
2: guy?
0: Was
2: that's
0: down in.
2: Just.
0: He was down at his. He was down at his moot today.
5: Oh yes, I was.
0: He was down at his moot.
5: Yeah.
2: What's your moot?
0: Oh, your moot.
2: Meeting, right?
0: Well, there's several. Moot has several meanings.
2: Is that an online meeting?
0: I'm not allowed to say what the other meaning is. It's a part of a female anatomy.
5: Okay.
0: You think when you talk about a moot.
5: A moot.
0: A moot and a moot.
5: What's the difference?
1: It's very, very strange having this conversation with this modern style of music in the
2: Django,
1: background.
2: Would it be okay if you go to the console? I think Dad's just... I think Dad
1: don't,
2: just
1: I don't think
2: himself.
1: They would have been talking about moots at the Grand Old Opry. So.
0: No, anyway, so he had his moot today.
5: Yeah.
0: And did you... You were defending a
2: did
0: woman?
2: Did I?
5: Oh, well...
2: Did that just happen?
5: Yeah,
2: or
5: no, I was...
2: Holy shit.
5: No, she was doing... I was...
0: In a moot.
5: What's the difference?
1: It's very, very

0: But it might be.
1: And it's not slang for body parts or anything, but it's, yeah, it's a moot point. It means it doesn't mean anything. If something is moot.
0: I'd love to do one of those. I mean, well,
1: Django did one today, so we can hear what it was all like.
2: If you want to, you can.
3: So, can we reenact it?
2: You can be a witness in a moot. You can be a witness.
3: Oh, really? You can go along and just.
2: Yeah. Well, not in my moots, but if you're trained to be a barrister.
4: Not in his moot, you can't.
2: Yeah. But if you're trained to be a barrister.
0: He's talking about witnesses, it's all already a foregone conclusion.
2: Yeah, they just have arguments.
0: He's guilty.
1: Yeah, so you were on the defence team, I understand?
2: No.
1: No, that's what Alison said. Did she even give me false information again?
2: No.
1: She does that. So what happened?
2: No, I was for the plaintiff.
1: You were the plaintiff.
2: No.
0: The plaintiff. The plaintiff is the person who's accusing someone of doing something.
1: Oh, okay.
0: So you were on the prosecution.
2: Kind of, yeah.
0: Yeah, right.
1: Oh, okay. So you were on the prosecution. You were actually like, you weren't a lawyering. You were just playing a part in.
2: Well,
1: so
2: no,
1: you were the plaintiff.
2: No, I was the lawyer representing the plaintiff.
1: Oh, okay. So yes. You were the lawyer representing. And that's right. She was suing.
2: Yes.
1: She was suing. This is the bit where you tell me what
0: on.
1: She was
0: That's
1: doing.
0: What you tell us
2: she
0: what,
2: was suing
0: the
2: State Emergency Preparedness Agency for giving her false information.
0: Oh.
2: About in their, they had their dashboard, which told you where you could go, which was safe if you're travelling.
1: Mm-hmm.
2: And so, it told her to go through a road that was flooded.
1: Oh, dear.
2: And she got injured.
1: Oh,
0: this,
1: dear.
0: This was on online information?
2: Like
1: yes. Yes, and so. Have.
0: So you went, she would be on her phone, she would go, blah, blah, blah, where do I go?
2: Yeah.
0: And it would say, go here.
2: Yeah.
0: And she ended up 6 foot underwater in
2: yeah.
0: a, in
1: and
0: a river.
1: So was she was suing them for duty of care issues.
2: Yeah.
1: So did you succeed?
2: Well, you don't really get an outcome.
1: Oh, bugger.
2: Yeah.
1: Did I tell you years ago when we were travelling out from Nundle towards the coast? We went up this little windy thing and someone else was navigating as I was driving.
2: Okay.
1: She shall remain nameless. And she sent me down this other road when she sent me up a road.
2: Yeah.
1: And we went down into this valley and we went through this river crossing, which you had to, you know, water ford. That'd be the word for it.
2: Yeah.
1: And it said, do not cross, so it said 50,000 fords until you get to the next town or something.
2: Okay.
1: And we went, oh, this is the way. And eventually, after we'd been through about three or four of them, I asked to look at the map and realised we had been going the complete wrong direction and we were going to end up back at Mudgee, I think, when we were trying to go across the hills and to somewhere, Narelle's hometown.
0: But of course, you had a fun time, and it was an adventure.
1: We got to go through whooshing and through water and
0: all that stuff you see on those four-wheel drive documentary.
1: And
0: things.
1: They had big signs everywhere saying, "Do cross at your own risk."
0: Yeah,
1: time.
0: No,
1: that's
0: of course.
1: That's where it came into. They were all signed up with "cross at your own risk" and stuff like that. So you got to argue. What was your point? How did you argue?
2: Well, I was saying that they should have. They had a responsibility to make sure it was updated, and by providing providing instructions on how to go somewhere, they're warranting that it's safe to do so because they're an emergency. Because that's kind of the point of it.
1: That makes sense, and they should probably have updated their signage.
2: Or their website.
1: Or their website.
2: Yeah.
1: Yes, that's what
2: Apparently
1: I mean.
2: Apparently, they did get updated information, but they hadn't processed it yet.
1: Well, that okay.
0: Right.
1: Well, I think she's got a point. I mean, you know, you got to use your own eyes. But yeah, I don't know.
0: What did the defence have to say? Do they argue things like, you know, oh, it's, you know, in a perfect world, those sort of things are updated all the time. But you know,
2: that would be the argument
0: in the general sort of malaise of. You know, of work.
1: Order in the courtroom. So,
0: I always love those sort of arguments because there's always the intention of the law. You know, it's always, well, you know, the intention is to always have it updated, but then just through the normal practice.
1: I imagine there. Birds.
2: But then what I was saying is that they could have had a thing where
0: we've got that high
2: said
0: pitch.
2: That they've got new information that they have.
1: Sorry, we're just listening to some birds.

0: Keep going. That they had...
1: The tinnitus has just kicked in again.
2: Yeah,
3: if they'd received information and they hadn't processed it yet, they could put that on the map that they haven't updated this thing, so it might have changed since then.
4: No, but they could. They could. That is something they could do. But yeah, I think there's a common sense element somewhere involved in that.
3: Yeah.
4: That you don't just rely on the internet, but
2: correct. Yeah.
4: Look, you rely on your local radio.
2: And as we all know, there is no flooding in Katoomba.
4: No, Katoomba is flood free. But tomorrow, Nigel Foote will be giving some songwriting workshops. Ro Morrow will be giving conflict resolution, which I think Alison is going to. She did invite you along, but I think we'll be bushgaring at that time. You get to go registration required for workshops, recommended for speakers. There'll be from 10 to 2:30, there'll be social and climate justice, positive peace, First Nations refugee support, anti-war and more. So you get free face painting.
2: So only for the kids. Where is all this happening?
4: Oh, that's just over the way. That's outside the Tibby Whalen. Remember the Tibby Whalen?
2: This is the Tibby Whalen.
4: This is the Tibby Whalen.
2: I was just trying to get you to say it again.
4: Tibby Whalen. There'll be Tibetan dumplings, sausage sizzles, yummy cakes, and more. Lots of this and more. There'll be speakers.
2: I always like some more.
4: Tillman Ruff. International Campaign Against Nuclear Weapons, Melanie Morrison, Peace Foundation, Luciana Caruzzi on Gaza, and Frank Stillwell on economies and peace, and Lucas on AUKUS, and Rising Tide will be there, and state and federal MPs will be there as well. So that's all happening
2: always
4: tomorrow.
2: Welcome.
4: Always welcome. We love our state and federal MPs. I think they may be on the tarot card.
5: They're the cream of the crop. Our politicians.
4: Generally
5: speaking, our politicians are basically the evolved state of human beings. They've just gone to the next level.
4: They're all traitors.
5: They're just great.
4: They're all traitors.
5: Fantastic.
4: They haven't sold out at all.
5: They haven't sold out.
4: Is there
5: one little bit? Look, to get to that point, I don't want to hear you say they've sold their soul three or four times just to get that point.
4: Well,
5: I want to hear that.
4: Are there any traitors on any tarot decks?
2: Traitors?
4: Do they have traitors?
2: Oh, no.
5: We're getting dangerous again, DJ. DJ, I've got to give the mic back.
2: I do have the federal.
4: Is there a traitor card?
2: There isn't. Ooh. There's, we've got the devil.
4: Oh, good.
2: So I think they can all be incorporated under that particular card.
4: So, yeah, politicians would come under the devil.
2: All the people we don't like are all incorporated in the devil card. So.
4: Oh, nice, nice. Well, we're going to have an unboxing of that, but first we're going to give peace a chance, and then we're going to come back. Buster's got Little Dre. Andrew, all three. Little Dre is on mic at the moment.
5: You laughed at me earlier, but that's why I did announced that I was Little Dre.
4: I just get confused.
5: It's okay. I'm always confused. Back to DJ. Play some music.
4: We're going to give peace a chance because it seems like a reasonable thing to do. And then we're going to come back. We've got some tarot music, Father's Day records. It's all happening on Big Boys.
2: Oh, you actually brought some tarot music.
4: That's
2: fabulous.
4: Yes, the Solar World. It has everything in this record.
2: Oh.
4: Yes,
2: I'm
4: look
2: impressed.
4: At that. It has tarot cards, horoscope, numerology.
2: Can I have a look?
4: Yeah, I've got another one.
2: Ah,
4: I'm not sure how much is in each of them. Shall we give peace a chance, and we shall inspect our and more. This one's got and more in it as well.
2: Wow.
4: So it's not just at the Tibby Whalen Hall you can get and more.
5: I'll put all my credit cards.
4: Anyway. They've started just chatting amongst themselves. So I think it's time we went...
5: Lots of talking, not enough music,
4: yeah,
5: fellas.
4: Yeah, we're getting there.
5: It says...

0: Hey.
1: Get us going there, Jane.
0: Okay,
1: charge, yeah?
0: Sure.
1: Want.
0: Okay, I think it's the turntables making that high pitch buzz.
1: Yeah, that wouldn't surprise me. There was trouble at turntable.
0: Oh dear.
1: Remember how we stopped broadcasting at 11:45 last night? Yeah, then the turntable. No, it was Wednesday night. Then poor old Steve, he got in here for his went for his Thursday night football show, and he tried to play records.
0: Okay.
1: And it was like the old days. The studio was having none of that.
0: Oh dear.
1: So they were in today and they fixed it. So you reckon it's making a high-pitched noise?
2: Well, there it is. I can hear it.
1: Oh, I can't, but that might be just my ears.
2: Yeah, I can hear it.
1: I'm old.
0: I can hear it.
1: Well, there you go. Everybody else can hear it. It must be good.
0: We were wondering about that before.
1: I just mean something's not earthed properly.
0: Yeah.
1: We will not fix anything or tamper with any equipment.
0: No.
1: That is a solemn vow.
0: We'd never do that.
1: We would never do that. We touched nothing.
2: Sorry, I just wanted to back announce, Django, that last record with the Chris Cornell cover.
0: Yeah.
2: You may see that somewhere. I was just wondering if we could back announce. That was Father's Day vinyl gift. And I'm liking digging the vinyl again, Professor. I don't know. You know, it seems so crazy, but with these two, it just becomes more and more addictive.
3: Of course. Well, I've tried not to go back to vinyl.
2: I know.
3: We gave all our vinyl to my brother-in-law, to Michael.
2: Wow. Yep.
3: And he keeps it in his vault.
2: That's right. You told me that.
3: Yeah. So,
1: He's got a vault of vinyl.
3: Oh,
1: nice. Like Roddy Lee.
3: And so I don't think he goes and purchases vinyl, but... we've got a friend, Paul Perrigo, who comes up here all the time. I think he occasionally brings in records because he still buys vinyl. Goes to the Fog. Shout out to Peter and Paul.
2: Purple Fog.
3: The Velvet.
2: Velvet. The Purple Velvet Fog.
3: Yes.
2: In my head. Can we back announce those last? There's the first two tracks on that.
1: We have
2: side
1: the first one.
0: Can't Change Me.
2: Yep.
1: And then we only heard the one?
2: We've only heard
1: the one and we'll hear the next.
2: Great. Yep.
1: And,
2: okay.
1: And that is...
2: Chris Cornell, solo. I think it's Euphoria Morning. Can you see the...
0: Yes.
1: Yeah.
2: R.I.P. Chris Cornell. Soundgarden. Soundgarden, vocalist, guitarist. He used to be a drummer.
1: Portland.
2: Very sad for him. Seattle Sound is one of the original Seattle.
1: He was around there.
2: Seattle. Yeah, absolute legend. Pacific Beautiful
1: Coast.
2: Voice, amazing voice. Lyricist and songwriter, guitarist. Amazing. Yep. Anyway.
1: We've got Professor in.
2: Let's talk.
3: I'm still here.
2: What's going on?
3: I haven't progressed that far yet.
1: Do you think we should cut out the pyramids?
2: I think we should, but
1: I don't know if I want to cut out the pyramids.
2: Oh no,
1: I don't.
2: I reckon you could photocopy that and do something.
1: That's a point. Color photocopy.
2: It's a wonderful album there.
1: Because this is a Telemac, actually.
3: So with what album is
1: with
3: this,
1: their
3: sorry?
1: Lovely little...
3: Explain. Oh, this is the...
1: This is the Heliocentric Worlds of Luna Ra.
3: Oh, wow.
1: Which we're going to play
3: so
1: later.
3: Cool.
1: And they come with a whole lot of stuff. And
3: so it's got...
1: They come with a pyramid. You've got your own copy over there.
3: Oh.
1: And they also come with palmistry, phrenology, ESP cards, and something called the Mystic Oracle, which we need to work out.
3: This thing.
1: I think it's...
3: It'll work how it works.
1: Guide your hand and you make words with it.
3: It looks like one of those, you know, optical things where you blur your vision and you can see a picture. And there's a...
1: Oh, yeah, you can do that.
3: Sort of, Orpheus or someone is there staring at you upside down.
1: Well, it was all blurry before I got unblurred. That would look, actually, with my right eye, because my left eye is my reading eye, and my right eye is my distance vision eye. So I don't have binocular
3: vision. It's very strange how similar we are. I've got the vision thing happening.
1: Two monocles.
3: I had, on my right eye, I had mutant blood vessels in the back of my retina that had to be cut out when I initially became a diabetic, same as you.
1: Oh, yes.
3: But it got so bad that my eyes just deteriorated instantly.
1: Yes.
3: And so they just lasered the shit out of them.
1: Yes.
3: Sorry for the language, but it's And it's after nine, isn't it?
1: Sabotage. Yeah. He's trying to sabotage the flagship almost radio of the two blue Amar.
2: Colin, can you remember? You're doing most of the mic work tonight. Can you just keep dropping in the flagship?
1: Yeah. Did you notice I've been talking about an Armada? A two blue Armada? We are the flagship.
2: Wow, I love this sailing nautical,
1: we're going for
2: strategy talk. Love it. The Armada.
1: The two blue
2: flagship Armada. Wow.
3: I'm just seeing you guys.
2: Is that both? That's big both. Boy.
1: Well, I call
2: strangers.
1: Them the, yeah, with the, well, I've been working. It could be the dual flagships of the two blue Armada.
2: I'm so happy right now. This is just, I love it. Okay, all this nautical stuff. Okay, sorry.
3: I'm just
2: going.
3: Seeing you both like in full regalia with the, you know, the the hats and the.
2: Colin might have some ambiguous clothing, but he's always got a lot of flair. A lot of respect for your clothing. You could be a bit of a camp pirate. A privateer.
1: I've got a Camp Stockman song. I've played it before, but it is nice. I've been searching through my country boulevards and my Christian boulevards.
2: Played some nice country, yeah.
3: So obviously you can cut this out and make a pyramid,
1: yes.
3: But it's a four-sided pyramid? That's right, yeah, so it's a square one, like
1: it's a normal pyramid. It's a normal pyramid.
3: Yeah, okay.
1: That's a normal, we're just normal pyramid. You probably can't read it. It does have assembly step one, cut around pyramid, heavy bug outline, with scissors or knife. And then it has a little picture showing you how to do it. And then it has step two, using a rule, and the back edge. I wonder what rule you meant to use. Using a rule. And the back edge of a knife, score along finer inside lines, and has a little picture of you doing that.
3: Oh, okay.
1: And then step three, it says fold into pyramid shape and apply glue to tab. And then it has a little picture there. Press together, and your pyramid is ready to use.
3: And then you sit it a bit like
1: over. I think
3: you
1: put it on your head, maybe.
3: Oh, okay.
1: I don't know what you do. It just attracts good energy. It has no. I don't think it explains anywhere what you're meant to do with any of these things.
3: Well, you probably sit it over a crystal and it powers it up, you know.
1: It could.
3: With the cosmic energy.
1: It could.
3: Would concentrate the cosmic energy.
2: I'm just grabbing one of these mics for a sec and.
3: Look,
2: I love how you brought in the tarot themed music. I love how you got Nostradamus. You got all that heliocentric worlds, all that lunar Ra stuff. But one of the big things for tonight, and we are looking. We have purchased some amazing tarot decks, myself and the King of Katoomba.
1: Indeed.
2: And we've actually got the creator in the studio with us this evening. The Professor, great to have him back on Big Boys.
3: Thank you, guys.
2: Professor, this is a masterpiece. Like, there are beautiful cards. Beautiful cards of a lot of different Katoomba and Blue Mountains people up here.
3: Identities.
2: There's ABC D grade.
1: Solid, Jang, you might want to.
3: Are we going
1: to? Listen to this. This is me dropping them from about a foot in the air. Oh, solid. Bloody timber.
3: As I said to Dre when I first came in, you could probably kill someone with one of these decks.
2: Just beautiful.
3: But I wouldn't suggest it.
2: How did this come about? Professor, what happened?
3: Inspiration. The simple story is.
2: This is not your first trip with cards.
3: No, well, but you know, I'm a fan of cards. I'm a fan of small books, all that sort of thing. I like small things with lots of information on. I like directories because I do, you know, Blue Mountains Live is a music directory. I do Talking Arts, mm-hmm. which is I do the Blue Mountains Arts Directory, which is a website. With listings and venue directories and
2: for
3: things
2: those,
3: like
2: can
3: that.
2: You tell us? Can you also give us information about where people can find that? Is this all online, or how do people access?
3: Yeah. So, but if you want to buy a deck, we're going to have to fix the website because Dre just tried to buy one, and occasionally it gives you an error message. So we need to contact.
2: Cash is preferred, though.
3: We need to
2: is that right? Cash is preferred.
3: Cash is preferred, but we need to contact the Messiah and get him to fix it, which I'm just about to do.
1: Is king.
3: But if you want to give me some cash, you're gonna have to hurry because we're only here for another week.
2: Cash from the King of Katoomba, even more special.
3: We're only here
2: How's
3: for another
2: Messiah?
3: Week, so
2: All
3: cash
2: right.
3: is going to have to happen pretty quick. So.
2: Well, you got a few stories to tell us tonight. You said,
3: but
2: you
3: anyway, let's talk about
2: let's deal with the tarot.
3: Let's deal with the tarot first. So
1: fleeing town.
3: So in 2023, Lyle and myself were working on the Winter Magic website. We were contracted to do the Winter Magic website, and we did the whole site. We had an entry for every food truck, every market stall on the website. Big deal. We were doing that at the same time. I was doing graphics, coming up with ideas for Winter Magic. And one of them was a tarot card of John Ellison. And I'd only just recently met John. And so I went over to his house and suggested, I showed him the design and said, what do you think of this idea, John? A full tarot deck of everybody involved with Winter Magic. At that stage, it was just Winter Magic, you know. But since then, it grew into being everybody in the Blue Mountains. And so it was initially just going to be a few cards, like a short deck. You can do like a short deck of 44 cards.
1: This is no short deck.
3: But it's not a short deck. We'd ended up just becoming bigger than Ben-Hur, and he's probably on there somewhere.
1: Say that this is a big deck.
3: It's a big deck.
4: Some RBM royalty here. I just saw Patrick Leonard.
3: Yep.
4: Ron Green, catchy.
3: Hold on,
4: Django. We got you, Django.
0: Yeah.
1: Hey, Lynn is
4: Page of Pentacles.
1: Lynn. What is Lynn? Lynn is the Nine of Wands.
3: Yes, indeed.
4: Willem Hendrickson, so, that's a great one.
3: Like so the that. Way that it's positioned is that we have the Major Arcana. Major Arcana, but then the suites are cups is ceramicists, potters. Swords is musicians, wands is artists, so we've got, you know, paintbrushes instead of wands, and pentacles is everybody else. And there's a lot of RBM presenters in the pentacles.
4: So local even a few
3: so it's Peter Walker, Walker, local member. Patrick Leonard.
1: Ooh, another local member.
3: Couple of local members.
4: Well, look, I don't think there's any Liberal members up here, so look, it's going to be Labor, isn't it? And the mayor,
3: Greeno. Yeah, sorry, it's all Labor.
1: There's a king.
4: Is he Hilo or Greeno? Okay, King of Katoomba. You got the law enforcement there.
1: And my favourite,
4: Gary Sims.
3: Gary Sims. Is
4: Colin Semler. Wow, justice, what's he?
1: Yeah. The other Colin.
3: Oh. Wow. Now, this is an interesting story. Colin actually requested to be that particular card.
1: Awesome.
4: Wow, has he got some esoteric stuff going on?
3: Well, I think it's something to do with Orpheus, you know, the choir, okay. The Orpheus choir. So he thought, I'll be Death. I'll be the king of the underlord.
4: He looks very happy.
3: Underworld.
4: He's holding a... Is that a nude?
3: Oh, what he's holding? I don't know.
4: He's holding a portrait and looks at it. It looks like it's actually a nude. Probably the best eyes he will be DJ.
1: It's very tasteful.
4: Just going to check with DJ.
1: It is.
4: Definitely the best eyesight of us three.
1: There's our lovely turtle.
0: I think so.
3: Okay, mine's shocking. I don't remember exactly.
4: There too,
3: was
4: Ian McLeod.
1: What? There's smut in there. I'll have two sets.
4: I've got to say, the King of Katoom, but that is a great...
3: Yeah, no, shout out to Ian. Ian was... I had three different versions of Ian's card. We'll probably repeat them next year. Sweet. So I had him as the Colonel, and I had him as the Professor. He's got his own version of the Professor.
1: Yes, he does. That's
3: right. And the Colonel, and then there's another one as well.
4: Let's talk about this Professor stuff and just having a number of iterations of the same character. I don't know. Who's your favourite?
1: Wizards.
3: Well, see, there's so many.
1: Allison said to me, Catchy was talking to a wizard this morning.
3: Oh.
1: Oh, I know. There's wizards everywhere.
3: There's lots of wizards.
1: There's a wizard on Tuesday. Mix, Roberts, I think, yes.
4: Well, I think we've got to do something about this wizard situation. It's getting out of control. It's getting out of control.
3: I
4: can deal with two professors.
3: I handled it by not calling anyone on the cards the wizard. So there's the
1: John's the hermit.
4: I did notice that. I must say, I did zero in on that one too. Yeah. Well handled.
3: Yeah,
4: very diplomatic.
3: Because otherwise, there'd be fighting in the streets. There'd be wizard wars.
1: John's the OG wizard of the Blue Mountains.
3: Of course he is. Yeah, but
1: there is a proliferation of wizards now. I don't have a problem. I love more wizards.
4: We used to have radio shows with their own wizards. Like,
3: but Jeff was called the wizard at different stages. Jeff was a wizard.
4: Exactly, Jeff Fanning, who passed away.
1: He was a co-OG.
3: He's a card, so he's in there.
4: He'd have loved that.
3: But I think I put him in as the magician. Yeah. I think I put him in as the magician.
1: I haven't found Jeff yet.
3: Which is a very good card to be, the magician.
1: I do like the tower. The tower is gorgeous. You got to get the tower in there. What about Murray too?
4: What's Murray?
3: Murray is the Wheel of Fortune.
4: Explain that.
3: Okay, I could if I had my notes, but...
1: He won't.
3: I won't.
1: Just say no.
3: It's all to do with, leave it ambiguous.
4: They can guess what that means.
3: It's all to do with collecting and, you know, and blah, blah, blah, and his love of markets. And we are going to be doing a book. I've got a book sort of half done. So, you know, with
1: a half done book.
3: And it gives a biography.
4: Okay.
3: Gives a biography of each person and the reason for them being a particular card.
1: There's a book of the cards. I like this because it's extending the range.
4: Franchise, and merchandise. It's going to get out of control soon. What can you do next?
3: I'll do the next iteration. Okay, so we've just moved house.
1: Yes.
3: We're moving out to Lithgow. So anybody who didn't know that, we managed to get a house. I know a lot of people were being very helpful and very supportive in our quest to find somewhere to live. We've got a house just near the station at Lithgow, so we're very, very happy. We're renting just near the station. We're renting from a lovely couple, Lee and Rainey Doyle. Now they're both heavily involved. Rainey is a belly dancer. They're both singers. They both played in bands. But they're both heavily involved with Iron Fest.
1: Iron Fest is lovely.
3: So guess what the next deck is?
1: Are we going to have it? Oh, gorgeous.
3: We're going to have an Iron Fest deck.
1: That
3: will be ready for purchase before Iron Fest next year.
1: Oh, excellent. Speaking of Big Mac Daddies.
3: April 17th and 18th of April. Iron Fest next year.
4: Okay, this is trauma for me because I've wanted to go every year that it's been on, and it's always my mother-in-law's birthday.
3: Well, you should bring her.
4: It's not going to happen, mate. She's like 96.
3: She'd love it.
4: I can't ever get out of it. And while she's alive, I can't. I'm not wishing death on her. I'll just tell you that. I don't. Everything's good, but Jesus, I can't go. Like, how do I do this? I'm thinking about pretending to be sick for her birthday.
3: No, we'll just move.
4: Maybe I can go.
3: We'll just talk to McGregor Ross and say you've got to move it to the next weekend.
1: You say Big Mac Daddy.
3: Yeah, yeah.
1: Big Mac Daddy. Move
3: Big Mac Daddy. You got to move it.
1: Now, I've been to it a couple of times when it was at the old showground through the Tony Lucchetti gates. They're gorgeous. You've got to go to there. And then there's a little castellated hall. They have the Easter show there, and highly recommended. Go and have a wander around the little Tony Lucchetti, and they've got the footy ground. They're doing weird things to their they're getting bulk money, unfortunately, put into their greyhound track.
3: All right.
1: Let's go.
3: Right.
1: A lot of bulk money going in there. They're turning it into a deluxe greyhound track.
3: Oh dear.
1: So there's that.
3: Not a fan of that, I'm afraid.
1: No. But they are also doing things with all the tracks going out along the into the bush. Because traditionally...
3: Yeah, Lyle was talking about that.
1: Traditionally, all the tracks used to
3: have the trail that goes up over the ridge.
1: Have no... through State Mine Gully then up there. Yeah. So it's beautiful out there.
3: There's apparently all sorts of things happening.
1: There's a bike track happening. Yeah, it's going to go for miles.
3: Yeah, yeah.
1: So that is absolutely gorgeous. The locals used to tear down all the signs. Because there's a steep car, anyway. There were no signs for anything.
3: But is it like a BMX backtrack? Is it like a bush bashing.
5: I think it's Bushy.
3: Bush track.
5: I don't know anything more than that. I think
3: we scored a bike for young Lyle, but it's like a normal street bike. It's
5: lots of different not a bush sorts, basher bike, I think. Because you can come down off the... I think I've got a couple of tracks, a couple of things coming down off the escarpment. It's terribly popular now. I think they've got like downhill biking or something.
3: Oh, yeah.
5: And it's bloody terrifying. I've seen like five-year-olds do it.
1: Oh wow!
5: I wouldn't be doing that. And so you can. It's quite fun. But then I think there's also tracks that go for. They're going to go for ages. I think they're really putting in a lot of. Well, saying they are anyway. Who knows what'll end up? Maybe the locals will just tear down all the signs again, like they always used to.
4: Just wondering if we could maybe do, at some point tonight, maybe do a tarot reading or two with these wonderful cards.
3: I think, this is what I was
4: saying. How much are they again?
3: If it's $50 a deck.
4: Wow.
3: Quality. If you buy now, it will be going into the shops.
4: How do we...
3: It will be going into the shops, and it might get a bit more expensive as the shops are trying to...
4: Yeah, can we get a cut? Can we increase it to $60 and get, like, I don't know.
3: Well...
4: Can we get like a big boy and Strangers in Light?
3: You'll be able to get them down at Little Lost Bookshop.
4: Yep.
3: Carl's going to stock them. You'll be able to get them at the Lost Souls Bookshop on top of Lithgow Station.
4: Wow.
3: So there's a lot of people lost.
4: And what kind of cut are they getting?
3: And so I think Aaron, who runs the bookshop, he's a lovely man, but he's got to make his profit because he's in Lithgow.
4: Of course. Transportation. What's this say? Okay, no, I don't think so. So let's. I was thinking of maybe we can actually run through some of these cards again, but
3: if we've got some tarot readers out there and want to ring in, we could do that.
4: Wonderful set. Really impressed with it.
1: Do we have a number? Wonderful art.
3: Do we have a number, Django? Do we have a phone number, Django?
0: We do have a number.
1: What would that number be, Django?
0: 0406-183-769. That's 0406-183-769.
3: And if you're a tarot reader here in the mountains or in Lithgow, if you could ring in and we'll get you to do an online. We've got the decks here. We can lay them out.
5: We can lay them.
3: You can give us instructions. We could just do a seven card across, or we can do the thing where you cross them over. You know
5: what you're doing. Maybe we just make it up if nobody calls.
3: But otherwise, we'll just make it up on the spot.
5: Okay. And we might listen to that Chris Cornell while we give you a chance to ring in on that number.
0: 0406-183-769.
5: Big boys. And this is Chris again. Jang, this is your bit.
4: Bit of Chris Cornell, Sweet Euphoria album, track 2. I'm not sure what it is.

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2: Big boys.
1: Little Dre, DJ, Colin Gladys Garland, and our esteemed guest tonight, Professor.
3: Hello.
1: In the house, co-kicking it. We got tarot cards, we got vinyl for Father's Day, and we just played something from the heliocentric worlds of Luna Ra.
2: Which one, two, and three.
1: It's hard to describe what's going on with this record. There's lots of stuff.
3: Thank you very much to the King of Katoomba for bringing that in to celebrate.
1: Doubling up, dual wielding the
3: Tarot Night.
1: The turntables with two copies of that record.
2: They each came with all their stuff and everything.
1: Luna Ra.
2: Pyramids and...
1: Wow, tell us more.
2: Pyramids, Colin. And everything.
3: But what we're going to do is we're going to have a mock tarot reading.
2: So how do I put these out?
3: A moot. We're going to have a moot tarot reading.
2: How do I put these out? So do I?
1: Very careful. Very careful.
2: Or do you do it?
1: Going to move the mic to you.
2: Where do I put my moot?
1: Easy there.
3: Colin
2: lay them out is what I'm asking.
3: Colin has got his tarot reading area all organised now. You can put them in like a shape in a cross. You can a lot of the time what they'll do is they'll put the cards like that. So there you go.
2: Is it five?
3: Do that. Seven.
2: Seven. So
3: I think it's seven.
2: Two more.
3: Yeah, two more either side.
2: Okay. Excellent. And then I guess there's a way to undo them. Do you start at the edges or do you?
3: I think we start at the edges and work our way. And the last card is the middle card.
2: Okay.
3: So,
2: I picked up the mayor.
3: So we've got Mark Greenhill, the mayor, who is
2: the emperor
3: card.
2: Yes.
3: And so now, who is the reading for, or is it for the show?
2: It's got to be for me because I'm doing it, I guess.
3: No. You do it for someone else.
2: Oh, I do it for someone else.
3: Yeah. So let's say it's for big boys.
2: Big boys.
3: So
2: of course,
3: we're
2: that
3: doing
2: makes sense.
3: We're doing a reading for the future of big boys.
2: Okay.
3: So
1: actually, do it on me. I'm at a crossroads right now.
2: You are big boys.
1: I'm at a crossroads.
3: Oh,
1: let's do it on me. Let's see which way it goes.
3: It's okay, a Father's Day reading for Little Dre.
1: I'm scared already.
3: It
1: hasn't started well. We've got a politician straight up, which is not my
2: definitely not my
1: favourite. Keep going, sorry.
3: But it does refer to the emperor refers to, you know, to the symbolism of, you know, of
1: second
3: being
1: card
3: in
1: drawn.
3: Charge.
1: Okay, it does it? We've got another card that's been Colin's picked, and it is Emily Cooper, Five of Pentacles, and she's got a drum there. She's got some drums.
3: Yeah, so shout out to Emily. Emily is the founder of Hands and Feet, Hands, Heart and Feet. You know.
1: Tell us a bit. Can you give that a bit of a plug?
3: From Winter Magic. So.
1: Can you give us a bit of plug for that
2: please?
1: That's
2: good. I like that too.
3: Yeah, and she's a musician and a. You know, she teaches dance and she organises, you know, the sort of, big things in the field where lots of orange women run about.
2: Yes,
3: so
2: indeed. No.
3: It's a bit of a Kate Bush type approach.
1: Sorry, this is a very unorthodox, Professor, but is Messiah listening in?
3: He might still be there. Hang about.
1: Let him know we've got an API error. This should be in IT support desk.
3: Is he still there? Are you still there, Lyle?
1: Just trying to put a cash payment through.
4: I'm still here. I'm
1: wonderful. Thank you. How are you going, Messiah?
3: This is the Messiah online. Say hello to the listening public.
5: You're on air, Messiah.
4: Hello.
1: It's good to hear your voice, Messiah. Yeah, we're just trying to process a transaction live on air, and we thought it would be great content.
3: Say at this point, if you do go to braddiedrich.com/tarot and you go through to pay for your tarot deck, if you get an error message, please contact us.
1: Which could be API error, syntax error. There was an error processing this payment. Please contact the site administrator, which probably is...
3: Which is the
1: Messiah. How you going, Lyle? Sorry, Lyle.
4: Site will be inaccessible for a hot minute while I do some maintenance.
1: That's okay. So just hold with the credit card payments, guys.
3: That's
1: just hold
3: direct
1: it.
3: From the administrator there, folks.
5: Maintenance.
2: Maintenance. Ian McLeod, the Three of Swords. So that's good too. I did shuffle these. Obviously not very well.
3: But that's okay.
2: Ian Neil Morrison. The King of Swords. He's got a nice guitar.
3: He's got, nice Les Paul there. Yeah, that was one of the inspirations for the deck, is I took that shot a few years ago now when I first started doing work for Katoomba Music. Katoomba Music, 142 Katoomba Street in Katoomba. Wonderful, wonderful music instrument shop. And I took that picture
1: I've bought so many instruments from there, well, there over the years. There you go. It's a great shop to get stuff.
3: It's brilliant. Yeah.
1: Good quality. So, great service.
3: And they
1: not
3: were
1: dodgy at all.
3: They were a wonderful sponsor while I was doing my show. So, yeah, very much things to them, you know. Let's run through what we've got so far, because Colin's rushed ahead. He's too keen.
2: Okay, so in the what I would call the fullback role, we have the Emperor.
3: Yep.
2: As our centre forward.
3: So that's looking good for. That's looking good for the management of big boys. Who's in charge?
2: We have on our left wing. We have Emily Cooper.
3: And the left side of the tarot reading is about creativity.
2: Fair enough.
3: Being hands, heart and feet, she's a very creative young lady.
2: And on our right wing, we have the very natty. The very natty Ian McLeod.
3: Ian McLeod. And that's as the professor. So he's very very Lovecraftian in that particular shot. And that's the idea of it.
2: I think it
3: gets a bit more into the darker ether of what's behind the scenes. You know, so...
1: sorry, which card's that? Oh, we're about to pull it out, aren't we?
3: That's Ian McLeod.
2: He's okay. On our right wing.
1: So what's he representing?
3: What's the actual card, Colin?
2: He is the Three of Swords.
3: The Three of Swords, yeah. So it's, as I said, it's all about the what's happening beneath.
1: Okay, you know, of course it is.
2: I like to read the literal reading, which is you just look at them, and I know most of them. So I look at them and I say, what are they like? Oh, okay, I've drawn them, I get their personalities.
3: And we have picked the personalities to fit the traditional tarot ideas. So the traditional meaning of those cards, that's why we've picked those people. So they do actually fit in with those traditional meanings.
2: And we've got the Queen of Swords on our inside left. With Linda Mitzi.
3: Linda Mitzi. Thank you very much. Linda and Jeff, her partner, were crucial in us getting our new home. Because Rain and Lee are friends of those. Big shout out. So the traditional meaning of those cards, that's why we've picked those people. So they do actually fit in with those traditional meanings.
2: And we've got the Queen of Swords on our inside left. With Linda Mitzi.
3: Wonderful Linda Mitzi. Thank you very much. Linda and Jeff, her partner,

0: I imagine if we did a tarot reading for me and the Messiah,
1: yes, I think that'd
0: be all about change and transition. Yep. So, but big boys here, I'm getting very strong vibes of a big long future. That's what's coming through from there. Is well managed. You know,
2: we've got a very feminine left side.
0: Well, as I said, it's not just necessarily feminine, but it's creative. So
2: we've got that all going on there. But they are very.
0: But we might be getting a bit of leakage from strangers in the night there. So
2: well, it's a Friday night.
0: That happens quite often in here, I imagine, a bit of leakage. So
2: Reen, Marvin.
1: Well said.
2: In a lovely Madame Fatale T-shirt with another nice guitar.
0: Madame Fatale?
2: Reen.
0: Yep. Reen is there. He's, of course, now Tap Hammer and is, of course, managing KFM Music, KFM Studios in North Katoomba. He's going to be heavily in charge of working of the music festival. Bob's taking a bit of a back stance as far as Reen's going to be managing it.
2: Excellent.
0: Yeah. So he's taking on a lot. He's been very hard to contact, but he was very keen. I think like a lot of our clients, we usually get one word responses. Like
2: Old Fella's been doing that for 20 or so, or is it longer?
0: Oh, Bob.
2: Oh, yeah.
0: Yeah, that's right. He's still there. He's still going to be
2: He hasn't given it up entirely.
0: He's going to be executive producer, as they are. But I think the younger Reen's going to be managing the day to day.
1: I think we're going to have to pull that final card soon and play some music.
2: Yeah.
1: You know my.
0: So we're all building up.
2: Playing we're tracks building up.
0: When you do a tarot reading, it's always the big reveal.
1: Build up.
0: Is
1: right in the middle.
0: Is always the last.
1: So we've got a cross
0: card.
1: There, Professor. We've got a cross.
0: So yes. It's looking very good, very strong for music with Reen in there. So
1: in my head, I'm just mixing all of those people together.
2: Goalkeeper,
1: I know that's probably not.
0: And of course, we tried to show the history of music in Katoomba with him wearing a Madame Fatale T-shirt.
2: Yes,
0: because they were one of the original sort of punk bands up here with lots of Joshes in the band. I remember.
2: Got to have Joshes.
0: You got to have Joshes in your band. Let's have a drum roll and let's reveal the final.
2: I just wanted to mention that the Nigel Foot album we heard earlier was recorded in Wentworth Falls.
1: Wow.
0: Ah.
2: In something.
0: It wasn't. Who's got a studio down there?
2: Soundview Studios.
0: Oh, Soundview. Now, someone.
2: Soundview, yes.
0: If there's someone out there.
2: In 1988.
0: If someone out there can please explain to me why every studio in the mountains has to have the word sound in it. We've got Sound Heaven, which is John Stewart's.
1: Sound Cave in Lawson.
0: Sound Cave in Lawson, which is Elliot Taylor Reynolds. Mm-hmm. Sound Heaven, which is John Stewart's. I think he might be in Wentworth Falls. I'm not sure where.
2: Do you know where is Soundview still something you recognise?
0: Soundview, I don't recognise. No.
2: They might have moved on to the great hereafter between then and 1988.
0: But,
1: of course, Soundos as well. Soundos.
2: Nice. Okay, are we ready?
0: Sound of Music.
2: Can we get a drum roll, please?
1: Okay, let's go.
2: Maybe we should have a track first. No, let's do it.
1: Cut. Rip it off. Rip the bandage off.
2: In the centre is the Eight of Swords. Elliot.
0: Who is it?
2: Elliot Boyd Reynolds.
0: Oh, there you go, folks.
1: Wow.
0: So how eventful was how not predictable the other thing where it's inevitable, I think is the word.
1: What does that all mean?
0: Let's analyze that. If we pick Elliot as the main reader card, the final card, Elliot is a tarot reader, so he's obviously influencing that read. He's obviously been sending vibes through.
2: Good.
0: Because Elliot used to have a show here on the station, which was Third Eye. He used to have a show on a Sunday afternoon, which was about the tarot.
1: Django, nice. Can I get a photo of you too?
0: And Elliot and Julian are friends of ours who are also friends of Lee and Reen Doyle.

0: who we got the house from.
1: Okay.
0: So it's all meant to happen.
1: It's all meant to happen. No, I like that. We've got a good stopper down here in the Emperor.
0: Yeah, do us a favour and take a picture of the spread.
1: I have.
0: Hopefully we'll put that online because it's very...
1: And we've got a good striker here.
0: A lot of synchronicity happening here tonight, folks. I've just got chills.
1: Another guitar. We've got some very fashionable right wingers, and
2: where's the right wingers?
1: Yep. A very strong left attack.
0: Oops. The hair is standing up on my moot, I must say.
1: What have you got for us, Jang?
3: Oh, we've got some.
2: Jang, just get some music on, mate. This is. We're going to get in trouble.
3: Led Zeppelin 2.
2: Yeah.
3: We've got a song off that.
2: Another Father's Day gift.
3: Whole Lot of Love.
2: Yeah.
0: Whole lot of love.
1: How long did you say?
4: Whole Lot of Love.
1: Yeah.
0: And we'll, while we're playing music, we'll check with the Messiah and see what's happening.

Ah, ah, ah.

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3: Okay.
2: But it's not really working.
4: This, nah. This segment, Box Office Bandit, it's about movies, but we're going to integrate, I think, a tarot reading as well.
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4: But before we do, let's just do a couple of movies. I've got one that I really would love to suggest, and it's on ABC iView. Lots of great stuff, iView, SBS, On Demand. You know, I've got quite a few subscriptions, but, you know, the free ones actually I feel are the best. Yeah, that's just a bit of background music.
3: Yeah.
1: It's a bit loud there, Jenga.
4: Should be a lot lower, but that's all good. But this one I wanted to suggest to watch is on ABC iView, and it's got some amazing cast. It's classified as a fantasy, but I'll read it to you. So the magical and mundane unfold in a suburban shed as a lonely man stumbles into the supernatural. A mystical recipe in an old journal promises Michael sleep the answers for what he longs. And
1: This is very appropriate, I might say, Dre.
4: Look, I reckon you'd love it. It fits with the theme
1: of the show.
4: I think you'd really like it. It
1: sounds like he'd have a few tarot decks sitting about.
4: They refer to homunculi, which I brought up earlier. Michael Palin's in there.
2: Oh, I've seen this. I saw that. It's great.
4: I knew you guys.
2: Yeah,
4: that. Quality. Quality show. There we go. We're on the same page.
2: Do you want to talk to about
4: Mackenzie Crook and Michael Palin. There's a lot of great actors in there.
2: Michael Palin's great in it.
4: Yeah.
2: Course,
4: he plays the dad. Plays that. Yeah, please talk to it, Django.
3: Oh, well, this dude's trying to grow homunculi. He's a cool dude wandering around working in a hardware store.
2: Oh, great stuff in the hardware store.
1: I must say, folks, the picture I'm getting is Django's here in his suit and tie, and he's got a bit of swagger which I haven't seen before on Django. I just thought I'd point that out for the visuals.
2: He's been mooting.
1: He's been mooting all day.
3: Back from law school.
1: There you are. Anyway, carry on. I'm very excited about this show.
3: Yeah,
2: no, it is. It's good. It's a good show.
4: Yeah.
2: I'm not sure it's related to. It might be related to The Detectorists. It has at least one of the people in it.
4: Yeah, it's got the main character, the main actor who has the main character, who is, I mentioned earlier, Mackenzie Crook.
2: And he has.
4: The Detectorists as well. Fantastic. Bunch of people.
2: It has a whole Detectorists vibe in there.
3: It does.
4: Oh, actually, the main character in this show, Pierce Quigley, is also. Not the main character from The Detectorist, but is one of the characters, one of the guys walking around with a metal detector and looking for ancient artifacts and bits of metal. And that's another one. I think they went through three seasons.
1: I'm unaware
4: really
1: of that as well.
4: Quality Pommy stuff.
1: Well, generally with the iView stuff, a lot of it you can still see. It's still available.
2: I think it's probably still there.
1: Yeah. Do get onto iView, guys, because it's a good way to watch your shows.
2: Oh yes,
1: always watching Spicks and Specks and
2: indeed
1: the Gruen. Watch the Gruen, very funny.
2: What was the horses? The horses, the slow ones.
5: Slow horses.
2: They're coming back.
5: Yeah.
1: Oh wow, the spy drama.
4: Loving that bit of. I think it's MI6. So you got MI6 and you got the good version. Which is the main? I forget what they call that place. It's actually a real place in London, and
1: it's where they send all this thingy.
2: That's
4: all the intelligence. But they've got another one. It's called Slough House, and that's where all the drop kicks, all the rejects from the main military intelligence
1: is where they go. Yeah.
4: My old man actually, he was conscripted into the army just after the war at his age. And he actually wasn't he did quite well in the intelligence sets. And
1: he
4: was actually in one of the military intelligence sections for a while. And he told me one day he'd tell me what he got up to, and he never did.
1: Oh, okay.
4: Because they had the official secrets act, they couldn't tell. I don't think he got up to much, but they're learning different languages. And
1: so he had a pen with invisible ink. And
4: no, I don't think it's any of that stuff. It's pretty boring, I think. Oh, okay. I don't think that's made out to be a lot more. But anyway, that's an actual place. And they used to go, he told me they used to go pass on the bus and the stop. And one of the bus drivers mentioned, you know, this is GCHQ or wherever it was.
1: All right.
4: And yeah, he got kicked. He got booted out, the bus driver. It was just like a joke, but they all knew what was going on there. But
1: sorry, he got booted out of the bus service.
4: Yeah,
1: or?
4: Because he, as a joke, said that's right. Where they're getting off.
1: And he probably went and started working as a spy. I imagine.
4: Oh, who knows, mate? Probably better off. Usually, how those guys. Yeah. But anyway, watch that. Have you watched Slow Horses?
1: Slow Horses is great. Yeah, yeah,
4: great actors in there.
1: We when I was at school, up at Hornsby, there was apparently an ASIO information drop at one of the bus stops.
4: Yeah.
1: And everybody in the school knew about it. And when it got boring, we'd go up the library and just watch them do the drops.
4: Yeah.
1: You know, we'd say, oh, yeah, there's the ASIO guy. He's put the package under the garbage bin, you know, and then you'd see some other little fellow choof out. And no one ever, blew the whistle because it was fun to watch, you know. And so they didn't say, oh, we know about it and blah, blah, blah. I think eventually, of course, it probably stopped, but everybody in the school cool. knew about it. You know.
4: We need to do this tarot. We've got 10 minutes to go.
1: Oh dear!
4: But so great shows to watch. Can we do the tarot?
2: Okay,
4: we're going to need to read all this out.
2: We will. Okay, in our I like to call the stopper position at the bottom of the cross.
1: Is this the Django reading? Sorry,
2: this is the Django reading.
1: This is the Django reading, folks.
2: We have Rachel Larkin at the Five of Cups with a whole lot of nice cups.
1: Okay, Rachel is the whole cup suite is ceramicists.
2: All right.
1: So Rachel is a ceramicist up here in the mountains, heavily involved with the Blue Mountains Clay Collective. Go and check out their website. They'll be having an exhibition out at Gangang in October, and they'll also be running their Christmas market later in the year.
2: And in our striker position, we've got Margaret Davis. It's the Seven of Pentacles.
1: Oh. And that's Maggie Davis, a very prominent theatre person up here. She's currently working on a project called Look Out, Look Out with Sean O'Keefe, who's an artist and a teacher down at Katoomba High.
2: Okay, cool. And on our left wing, we have the Six of Swords, Anne Edwards.
1: Anne Edwards, yeah. So Anne and her brother, her sister Jennifer, are artists up here, but Anne is also a well-known piano player. Used to play at the Heritage Hotel quite often, and she was also originally in Belgium with Julian, who moved to France.
4: That rings a bell. Yeah, that rings a bell somehow.
1: Mm.
2: We got Peter Schumark.
1: Peter Schumark, of course, people will know Peter is a sculptor up here who used to do the wonderful sculptures that you'd see in many galleries up here. He collects, you know, trash from around the place.
2: I think his son used to do a show here.
1: Oh, I didn't know that.
2: Many years ago.
1: All right.
2: So.
1: But Peter, yeah, no, he'll collect trash and create creatures and things. You know, he'd get a set of golf clubs and turn them into birds and things like that, you know.
2: Cool. And then we've got Elena and Helen Fletcher Carter, the Two of Cups.
1: Yeah,
2: on our
1: once
2: left.
1: Again, ceramicists. More do some ceramicists. Wonderful, wonderful figures.
4: Okay, double barrel surnames. What do we think, fellas?
2: Maybe it's
4: when you've got a hyphenated surname.
1: Carter Fletcher, yeah.
4: DJ, I want to hear younger opinion too.
3: Okay.
4: The double barrel hyphenated surnames. What do we think about that stuff?
3: Oh, that seems reasonable enough.
2: I just may think they're a lesbian couple, but they might not be. Well, they, it would be Elena Fletcher and Helen Carter. They got together.
1: I think they are, and as you know from Seinfeld episodes, there's nothing wrong with that.
2: What about? It's not hard to bump over lesbian couples of a certain age in the mountains. I know at least 5 or 6 myself.
1: I think Dre's getting worried.
4: I do feel tension. My blood pressure is getting spiky. Not the first time today.
2: Maybe that's just because I work at the Coop.
4: I'm just saying, I know Colin very well. He's not homophobic, so just...
1: What are we...
2: Well, check. I know five or six
4: You can't say a friend of mine is a lesbian and that makes it okay, you know? That doesn't... It's not how it works these days.
2: What about... Okay, moving on to safer territory. I think we have Henrik. I've got a a great nephew named Henrik.
1: Henrik. Okay, so Henrik...
2: Topolnicki.
1: Henrik is a sculptor. He ran Gallery H for many years out at Dargan. So the big gallery out there, the big sort of half curved shed out there. He's still got they're not running it anymore, but he's still got a sculpture garden in their property, which is across the road.
2: Cool.
1: Him and Marin French. They are well known as artists out there, but they also are the in-laws to Bill Hope, who's a well-known illustrator here in the mountains.
2: So and, we've got
1: recently had shows down at Penrith at the Joan.
2: More your sort of performative side, female on our left, and our masculine.
4: What does this
2: sort
4: mean?
2: Of more making stuff out?
1: I'm getting
2: weird
1: very
2: stuff out
1: creative
2: right.
1: here, I'm getting so I'm not getting. Creative. I'm not getting a right side law at all. Okay. I'm getting very left side creative from the whole reading. I'm afraid.
2: And then there is one more creative thing happening in there.
1: Oh, we've got, of course, we've got...
2: In the very centre, we have Mick Conway.
1: We have Mick Conway. And so, shout out to Mick here.
4: Oh, no.
1: I didn't actually talk to him, but Lowell Tarling, poet, who's also a card, came and picked up the deck for Mick because Mick was very excited.
2: He'd be chuffed.
1: I think Mick was quite happy with his inclusion.
2: We were wandering home and we found one of his records on the street and we saw him. We said, he went, "Oh, that's my record, you know." We said, "We know."
1: But sorry, you found it on the street.
2: It's just on the street, right?
3: Someone was throwing it out.
2: And then he said, "Oh, I've got lots more at home. If you like, that one looks a bit bent up." And we're "Oh, it's all
1: right." Right, right. So it was one of his that
2: one of his records that
1: made it out on the street.
2: The one with the man and the bridge and the whole thing.
1: Right, right.
2: Anyway.
1: But one of those, not Captain Matchbox or...
2: a Captain Matchbox record.
1: Captain Matchbox,
2: Yes.
1: Shout out to Mick. Hope he's doing well. Okay, so but of course...
2: Very creative.
1: Mick is...
2: Hardest working man in showbiz in the middle.
1: Mick is, but he's also very much outside the box. I mean, he's one of those characters that just see the other side of... Mm. Of the universe, so I'm worried about Django and his

0: law pursuits on this reading, I'm afraid.
1: I think this can help, though.
0: He's sitting here in his suit. I think what he needs is you know, sort of a tie.
2: No bad juju.
0: Spins or something.
2: No bad juju for DJ. DJ's got it. He's kicking goals. Like, he got a really good... I don't know if you picked up on the last episode here.
3: Yeah.
2: Special award for DJ at university.
0: Oh, okay.
1: Yes.
2: Very congratulations. So he's
1: doing well.
2: He's doing very well there. So very proud
0: but
2: of him.
0: I would think he still needs that sly smile on his face as he's prosecuting.
3: Yeah.
0: You know,
2: I think he'll be a great prosecutor.
0: With the secret agenda. The secret agenda, of course.
2: I think he'd be more of a defender, but who knows?
1: Yeah. Like, prosecuting today.
2: Yeah. I just want to also plug the Katoomba Trans Youth and Ally Drop-In. It's on the first Tuesday of each month from 3 p.m. to 5:30 p.m. at MIST, I believe. I think that's important to put that out there. It's good. That little area, that little cohort of young people, I think is the highest suicide rate.
0: Right.
2: So, yeah, always just imagine that, you know.
0: So what's the event? Sorry, say
2: so
0: again.
2: It's a drop-in centre. It's on the second, sorry. I just noticed that before. On the first Tuesday of each month at MIST.
0: Oh, it's at
2: 3 p.m. to 5:30.
0: Yeah.
2: So yeah,
0: Waratah
2: it's
0: Street,
2: always good
0: guys.
2: To promote that stuff because that's the highest rate of suicide. So you know, it's good that there's something there for
1: Don't
2: people.
1: Don't kill yourself, kids.
2: No, go there. Go to the MIST. A great bunch of people.
0: But and, even if you're just depressed, if you're a bit down, you know, go along and chat to some people.
2: Are you okay?
0: Yeah, it's not depressing to go and have those sort of conversations. It usually picks you up a little bit. And that's all you need a lot of the time is just someone with a bit of a smile and a nice word.
2: Yeah,
0: that's all you need.
1: Come to World Peace Day tomorrow.
2: Can you tell us?
0: Nigel Foote, indeed.
1: He'll be teaching you how to play guitar. Ro Morrow, Katoomba legend.
2: What time did she make it?
1: She didn't make it into the
0: Now, what I must point out is. Please don't think that if you aren't included,
1: a legend.
0: If you aren't included in the tarot deck that we've just done for 26,
1: and she lives around the
0: corner
1: too.
0: Don't feel bad, and don't think there's something wrong with you because you'll be in next.
1: Year's deck. To look at.
0: We are looking for people to be in next year's deck. So if you've had some involvement with Winter Magic or even just with... And also, of course, with Iron Fest for the Iron Fest. That's the one we're looking at straight away. So,
1: looking forward to the Iron Fest, Dick.
0: Yeah, the Iron Fest one.
1: Will you come back on the show Iron Fest, Dick?
0: As I said, McGregor Ross will be on there. He's going to be the magician.
1: We know him as Big Mac Daddy.
0: We've got Rainey Doyle is going to be the High Priestess. But there's all sorts of other things. There's the historic group, whatever they're called. The history group. There's the bagpipers, the Lithgow piping group. There'll be lots of musicians and groups. Celestial Oath has already put their hand up to be in. So big, heavy... band from Lithgow. I remember seeing him at the Baroque Room a couple of times. We filmed them, I think. If you go to Blue Mountains Live, go to the videos, you'll see Celestial Oath.
1: What are they called?
0: Celestial Oath.
1: Oath. My Oath.
0: And they're very...
2: Very happy it wasn't a different oath there, Colin. I was getting blood pressure spikes.
1: By flame and oath. Truth, mate.
2: Flame and galahs.
1: Truth. You're traitors.
0: Now, obviously,
1: we're going to
0: be leaving the boys to sit
2: we
0: and play with their deck.
2: Strange as the Night is imminent.
0: They're going to be able to...
2: And I think they're going to be doing more tarot through... Are you guys going to continue the tarot fest?
1: Yeah, why not?
0: I think Colin's got the bug now.
1: Strangers in the Night tarot, and it's looking good. We've got Ron Green at the bottom. We've got John Wilson painting a very nice
3: thing. That's lovely. Time.
1: We have Captain America.
0: Oh, yes. Shout out to Robert
1: love,
0: Wilson.
1: Love Captain America. America. Love
0: he's
1: Captain
0: America. He's going to Comic-Con this
3: What's
0: weekend.
3: His story?
1: Oh, excellent.
0: Yes. So, Captain America.
3: Yeah, I saw
1: Captain
3: it, but
1: America.
3: I don't know.
0: He's been every Winter Magic. He dresses up as Captain America. He loves Superman as well. I'm currently hunting him episodes of early Supermans. Superboy.
1: Christine McMillan, very arty for strangers, I would have thought. That's nice. And the devil turns up.
0: Oh, dear.
1: The devil turns up. Awesome. Indeed. And, look, there's Ian again. On our left for September music.
0: Looks like.
1: And our Joe Truman.
0: Ah, yes. So Joe is the one that we've just done the website for. Very much a well-known composer, writes, produces big shows, lots of weird sounds.
1: That sounds very strange.
0: Her last one, very much so. If you listen, go to the website, joetruman.com, and listen to some of her pieces under music and sound. They're definitely things you could mix in with Strangers in the Night
1: soundtracks. We will do
0: soundtracks.
1: That immediately.
0: So I think you should.
1: And we'll see what she's got for us.
0: Thank you for having me on, guys.
1: That was excellent. So these are available at all good stores.
0: As I said, Little Lost Bookshop, Lost Souls in Lithgow. There'll be a number of places you'll be able to. And we're going to have a launch very soon at the Metropole, so look out for that.
1: Okay. Do you want to play us some... are we up to the next hour? You can play us some ads.
2: Sure.
1: Oh, God, I'm hooked on again. I've got tassels, you see, and I got hooked onto the microphone before, and now I've been hooked onto the microphone again. So you might have to save me, Jang. Save me. Mm. You could either talk or you could play some ads or, just save me.
4: Oh, I'm not sure how to save you.
1: You're not sure how to save me.
4: I could tell you about the trains.
1: You could tell me about that. That would save me. I've saved myself.
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1: Has he enjoyed a cup of tea?
0: Bex and a good lie down.
1: I spoke to Colin about his
0: oddity that is strangers in the night and their avant-garde experiments with music, playback, speed.

0: Colin, proud parent. The thing that interests us, I think, is why your kid take up the...
1: avant-garde experiment. With music, playback, speed.
0: After you, and in fact, why you either allow them or let them.
2: The old adage, like father, like son.
0: So we've got...
1: Django.
0: Here now. Why did you follow your dad?
1: It's the oddity that is strangers in the night and their avant-garde experiments with music, playback, speed.
0: You don't consider it dangerous at all, Edward?
3: Well, I've never known anything else.
4: How do you fold roller skates?

And the answer is you need some. You need some Bix.

Tailleton, where they always serve a beer with friendly smiles. And I took off with the gear that I was flaking. I was refreshed for the long.

0: All during today we've been playing excerpts of news items covering the important events of 1971, but little did we know that so close to the end of 1971 a major disaster was to occur right at our doorsteps. We are, of course, referring to Cyclone Althea, which struck the coast with devastating force very close to Townsville. Let us now, for a few brief moments, go back to Thursday and Friday, the 23rd and 24th of December.
1: ...1 p.m., Thursday, the 23rd of December. Althea was off the eastern coast of Queensland, 260 miles due east of Innisfail. At that time, no one could predict where or in fact if she was going to hit the coast. As the afternoon progressed, Althea intensified. As the hours pressed towards Christmas Eve, Althea maintained a 14 mile per hour west-southwest direction towards the coast, expected to cross the coast somewhere between Cairns and Mackay. Weathermen, using radar tracking equipment, kept a close eye on Althea. By 5:10 p.m. that afternoon, it was time for everyone to think seriously about the oncoming threats. Here is the tropical cyclone warning issued by the Tropical Cyclone Warning Center at Brisbane. At 5 p.m. Thursday, the 23rd of December, Tropical Cyclone Althea was centered 200 miles east-northeast of Townsville and moving west-southwest at 14 miles per hour. Center expected to be near the coast between Lucinda and Bowen tomorrow, probably in the vicinity of Townsville, and destructive winds with gusts to 100 miles per hour and heavy to flood rains. Gales extending south to Mackay and north to Cairns. Abnormally high tides may occur between Townsville and Mackay. At 7:30 p.m., Althea was 190 miles northeast of Townsville, heading in the same direction. At 9 p.m., 150 miles northeast of Townsville and maintaining intensity. At 10 p.m., 140 miles northeast of Townsville. By 1 a.m., Christmas Eve, Althea was truly on her way. ...4 a.m. She was only 90 miles north-northeast of Townsville, moving west-southwest at 12 miles per hour, maintaining intensity with gusts up to 100 miles per hour near the center. Moving closer to the Townsville area, by 5:30, Althea was 75 miles north-northeast of Townsville, and with a course in the direction of the area. If it hadn't been done the night before, or in the early hours of the morning, it was at this time when the necessary precautions should have been carried out. Precautions everyone should know. As it turned out, in some cases, no possible precaution would have helped. The warnings kept on coming. The intensity of Althea maintained, and by 7:30, she was 50 miles north-northeast of Townsville, expected to cross the coast between Halifax and Cape Cleveland at approximately between 11 a.m. and noon. By 8:15 a.m., the city's power supply was cut.

0: Within minutes, 40O's auxiliary power unit at the transmitter site at Cluden was put into operation. We were back on the air. The telephone lines were cut at Cluden. We established communications between the transmitter site and the city office by using the normal broadcast lines and the battery-operated amplifier. From two vantage points, and from telephone reports from the weather office at Garbutt, we were able to estimate approximately what was happening. Reports were being received from all over the city. Reports about roofs coming off, trees falling down, glass smashing, and houses crumbling.
1: Cyclone Althea is almost directly overhead of us here in the city of Townsville now, gusting up to about 105 knots or about 120 miles an hour. So my advice is, hold on. My guess is, despite the conflicting reports broadcast from Macquarie on the position of the cyclone, it is 5 miles north of Townsville, and it has actually hit the mainland, and I would estimate from earlier accurate reports that the Eye of Althea has passed over Townsville, say between 5 and 10 miles north.
2: Graham, just interrupting here, one important message we must remind everyone about, and that is if the eye of the cyclone is situated directly over Townsville, which it could well be within the half hour, we must remind everyone, please remain where you are during the lull. A lull will take place if we are in the eye of the cyclone, but then the winds will spring up again from the opposite direction at equal or even greater intensity. So at the moment, the gales are pretty terrifying, but if and when the eye passes, please be prepared for the return of the gale force winds from the opposite direction. This is 40 O Townsville.

0: Eventually, the wind eased considerably. Althea had passed, leaving a city, or part of a city. Many people reflected the scene as one reminiscent to a bomb attack.
1: We've just been down Flinders Street in the car with Jim Griffiths from our newsroom, and the scene in Flinders Street is absolutely one of chaos. There's one side of the street that you can't even drive down at all. The trees, there's lines down, and there's a scene of havoc everywhere. The winds are still blowing, and this is a report as we saw it, CL Noble and Company, they've broken a window.
0: Later in the afternoon, Jim Griffiths from 40 Years Newsroom went out to the suburbs.
1: Very few houses have escaped any damage at all. There's some of them in a shocking state. We're looking down off Yarrawonga now, looking back to Rose Bay, Cape Palorenda there. It's a mess. You can see roofs off houses everywhere. We've just seen one place here where Senator Keith pointed out to me that a chap built it himself. It took him months and months to do it. There's virtually nothing left of it. There's the roof and the top few feet of the building has just been wiped straight off the top.
0: Now the city, the suburbs and Magnetic Island are gradually on the mend. Rebuilding and restoration is underway with teams of people from various trades and vocations, police and civil defense working round the clock. Althea will be remembered with scorn.

working round the clock, Althea will be remembered with scorn. 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Althea will be remembered with scorn. Althea will be remembered with scorn. With scorn. 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Althea will be remembered with scorn.

place where I worship is the wide open spaces. Yes, built by the hand of the Lord, and He has given it to you and me for the world to see. There are no doors, no bars, and all men are free. There in the air, like a joyous prayer, you can hear Him say, "This is your country. This is your home. 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And all the birds on the wing are like a choir. You can hear them sing, "You're free to worship here." All creeds, all races are one before God. As you rest beside a silver stream, there pours into your soul a feeling of peace and quiet, and you give thanks to Him for making the eyes of your heart see the heritage He has given to you and to me. In your heart

The predictions uttered through the tongue of Michael de Nostradame, more commonly known to us as Nostradamus, have proven him the greatest, most extraordinary. More commonly known to us as Nostradamus.

0: the predictions uttered through the tongue of Michael de Nostradin. The predictions uttered through the tongue of Michael de Nostradin, more commonly known to us as Nostradamus. Predictions uttered through the tongue of Michael de Nostradin, more commonly known to us as Nostradamus,
1: have proven him to be one of the greatest
0: and most extraordinarily accurate prophets the world has ever seen. Over 400 years ago, in a dark and secret room, studying forbidden books on the occult,
1: using his knowledge of astrology, celestial science,
0: and an unexplained gift of foresight which came from within him,
1: he saw visions
0: of the future.
1: Visions told of the great fire of London,
0: the Second World War,
1: and the now imminent end of the world,
0: as he saw it.
1: When?
0: Is he right?
1: Listen,
0: and heed the words of Nostradamus.
2: Near the harbor and in two cities will be sculptures,
3: the like of which have never been seen.
2: Hunger, plague,
3: people crying for help from the great immortal God.
0: This extract from Nostradamus' writings describes the devastation of Hiroshima and Nagasaki
1: by the first atomic bomb
0: and serves as a warning to mankind.
1: For Nostradamus' prophecy, many evil happenings in the 20th century,
0: some of which have already come to pass since Hiroshima.
1: However, not all Nostradamus' predictions dispelled gloom and foreboding.
0: He described the harnessing of electricity,
1: subsequent advent of wireless,
0: telecommunications, and satellites,
1: with remarkable accuracy for a man living 400 years ago.
3: When the animal begins to speak after great efforts and difficulties,
2: the lightning so harmful to the rod will be taken from the earth and suspended in the air.
0: 200 years later,
1: Benjamin Franklin discovered electricity
0: by means of iron conductors,
1: of course,
0: and rods.
1: Of course, such prophecies can generally be twisted, explained away, and dismissed out of hand, but for the fact that many of Nostradamus' prophecies have, over the centuries, already been fulfilled, and have been accurate down to the minutest detail.
3: By night will come into Varen.

0: dance through the forest. Two married persons by a circuitous route, and one will be the elected carpet. And from this journey will follow tempest and fire and blood and the cutting steel.
1: Nostradamus prophesied this some 250 years before those actual events occurred in the dawn of the French Revolution. For King Louis, the elected carpet, and Marie Antoinette, his queen, were indeed the two married persons involved in the famous escape attempt via the village of Varennes by a secret route. And the result of this abortive flight was eventually the terrors of the French Revolution itself, with tempest, fire, blood, and finally, the cutting steel of the guillotine. How could Nostradamus have known of the flight from Varennes without the true gift of prophecy? Yet another accurate prophecy concerns the Spanish Armada's defeat by Elizabeth I's navy, and this prophecy was made some 35 years before the event, when England was still one of the lesser powers in Europe.
0: A great empire will soon be held by England. She will be all-powerful for more than 300 years, and her great armies will control the sea and land.
1: This is exactly what happened. The British Empire was soon to become the most powerful empire in human history. It endured for 300 years, and has only gone into decline in the 20th century. Not all Nostradamus' predictions for England, however, were as auspicious.
0: The blood of the just will be demanded of London, burned by fire in three times 20 plus six.
1: As we learn from our history books, the great fire of London indeed occurred in the year three times 20 plus six. Now let us look at modern history and hear Nostradamus' words of the Second World War and the London Blitz, or at least if not the Blitz, on saturation and bombing.
0: There will be loose living fire from the sky, and death hidden in globes, horrible, frightful. By night, hostile forces will reduce the city to powder. The fact that it is already on fire being favorable to the enemy.
1: Is that a reference to incendiary bombs? And what about Hitler's submarine packs in the North Atlantic when the Nazis were hunting down Allied convoys?
0: There, where the Germans thought to breed famine, from there will come supplies. While all the time, the eye of the sea watches like a greedy dog. The Americans were successful in confounding German strategies by providing England with the supplies she needed.
1: Does the eye of the sea revert to the terrorist scopes of Hitler's submarines? Without the Americans, England was starved and secondly defeated by the Third Reich. However, the outcome was to be as Nostradamus had prophesied.
0: Those in the islands long besieged will take vigorous measures against their enemies. It is those outside who will die of hunger. So great a hunger as there has never before been seen.
1: Who was this extraordinary man who could prophesy into the future?
0: My father was Jacques de Nostradam, and my mother was Renier de Saint-Rémy, both of Jewish extraction. I was born at noon on 14 December 1503 and baptized according to the Christian rite. My parents had converted from Judaism before my birth, and the Lord of Heaven be praised for it. For the Inquisition persecuted most fearfully those who followed the old laws of Moses.
1: Nostradamus was given the name of the Archangel Michael, which after all was a name acceptable to both synagogue and the Church of Rome. All his life Nostradamus outwardly expressed the faith in Jesus Christ, but in his heart he was still a Jew. And found continued strength and inspiration from his inheritance.
0: Ye, my youth, they were sent to live in the house of my grandfather. I was well tutored in the sciences by this gentleman. He taught me Greek, Latin, Hebrew, and allowed me to assist in the preparation of medicines, gathering of healing herbs and making of sweet smelling ointments. But the greatest skills he taught me were those concerned with the celestial sciences. Astrology. I had a great passion to understand the stars of the heavens. And their divine courses. Thus I learned to pluck herbs under the right aspect and came to understand how the heavens wheel such a starry influence upon the destiny of the mortal soul.
1: As a young man, Nostradamus was sent by his father to the famous Montpellier School of Medicine. As a lad, he was obviously intelligent. He cared for his fellow humans and showed exceptional skills in the medical arts. However, his parents feared for his safety. Even as a young man, Nostradamus was outspoken and voiced his support of the Copernican theory that the world was round. His parents feared retributions against their son from a powerful inquisition. And his father concluded that the best course was to make Nostradamus rich and respectable as quickly as possible. Three years later, he graduated his bachelor's degree, received from the hand of Bishop Montpellier himself, and officially his student days were over. However, he quietly studied the celestial sciences and different forms of the occult in secret for the rest of his life. Scarcely left university when the terror of the Middle Ages descended on Montpellier in the form of the pestilence. The Black Plague. The plague brought with it the stench of thousands dying, limbs rotting, and the need of good physicians. No one can deny Nostradamus' courage against the disease. Whilst others fled, he showed courage and humanity by staying behind to help the stricken population.
0: So in that instant, I clad myself with a shirt of medical diseases, stained with seven different colored powders, and over this I placed a leather tunic which was impervious to the passage of tainted air. Then, with a sprig of garlic in my mouth and a sponge tied over my nose, I ventured into the plague-ridden streets and houses. And everywhere I passed, I sprinkled a magical powder of my own making above the pathetic heads of those gripped with the fever, and my powder gave them infinite ease.
1: Whatever the magical powder was, it appears to have been successful, for soon Nostradamus' fame spread across the surrounding countryside. Like the plague itself, he followed the course of the rivers, exercising his skills, all the time gaining admiration for his powers, his courage, and his kindness towards the sick and the poor. So he worked for 4 years, and his fame grew, especially when he cured the bishop of Carcassonne of various disorders by means of a pomade of his own manufacture, the composition of which is, according to Nostradamus, as follows.
0: My elixir of life is compounded of the extracts of rare plants, coral, gold leaf, and rejuvenates all who use it. If the personage is sad or melancholy, then the elixir will make him light and joyful. If he is timid, it makes him audacious. If he is sullen, it renders him amiable by changing his qualities. If he is discontented, it makes him sweet and kindly. If his beard is turning gray, it retards his old age by mock and preserves the color in spite of the years. He dotes all these spells, headaches, and constipation, and augments this sperm in such an abundance that the man can do whatever he wishes for as long as he likes, without damaging his health. Indeed, my elixir conserves the four humors in such symmetry and proportion that if a man had it from birth, he could live forever.
1: One wonders which of these remarkable qualities recommended itself to the bishop. However, it placed Nostradamus in high favor with the ecclesiastical authorities, important in view of his Jewish background. Nostradamus returned to Montpellier for a short time after the plague abated, but before too long, he began to regard his fellow physicians in the university with contempt, and they regarded Nostradamus with suspicion.
2: They had no imagination, little integrity, and often seemed to despise those whom they had sworn to help. It was because of these tormentors that one day in 1531, Nostradamus saddled his mule, got together a small package of books and instruments, and left Montpellier forever. For the few years he lived the life of a wandering Jew, dressed in black scholar's cap and gown, he moved from town to town dispensing medicines and practicing as a physician. However, quite often the gift of prophecy, unwanted and sometimes unheeded, would overcome him.
3: Being much disturbed by my gift of foresight, I endeavored to keep it hidden. But despite my earnest attempts, it nonetheless broke out from time to time, like a spark of fire leaps out from under glowing ashes. And so, occasionally, I would make predictions.
2: And these predictions invariably came true. His fame grew and he was considered by many to be a genuine prophet.
1: But there were always skeptics.
2: Such as a certain Seigneur de Longueville, about whom there is an amusing tale. According to writings of the time,
1: Seigneur de Longueville put Nostradamus' powers to the test by asking him to prophesy the fate of two pigs in the yard.
4: Monsieur Nostradamus, do you observe those two sucking pigs there in the sky?
3: The black one and the white one?
4: Indeed. Now can you prophesy the future of them both?
3: My pleasure. Both will die afore noon, and tonight we will feast upon the black one, whilst the wolf will devour the white one.
2: Seigneur de Florentville then
1: secretly ordered his cook to slaughter the
2: white pig, dress it and serve that night for dinner. The cook immediately carried out his master's instructions and put it on the spit ready to be roasted.
1: That night.
5: My friend, Nostradamus, what think you of the flavor of the white pig?
0: The flesh of the black pig we eat is indeed tasty.
5: That's so much of your prophecy. The pig we are eating is indeed the white one, for I myself secretly gave order to Jacques, my cook, this morning to slay the white one. Is that not so, Jacques?
1: However, the trembling cook came forward and related how a pet wolf
2: cub had seized the slaughtered white pig from off
1: the spit, whilst his back was turned,
2: and had devoured the meat. And, in an attempt to remedy a mission from his master's dinner table, he had killed and cooked the black pig. So when the prophecy came true, and there was
1: one less skeptic.
2: In later years, Nostradamus wrote a warning to skeptics and inept critics of his prophecies.
3: May those who read this think upon it deeply. Let the profane and ignorant herd, let all astrologers stay far off, or else impose this power to alter destiny.
1: Nostradamus, wearied of traveling, married on Ceylon, where he was to live for the rest of his life.
3: The first fruits of my settled desire, apart from competing some pathetic almanacs, was to write my pariate pergamon, which was lovely connected with ornaments and paints, and which I dedicated to our beautiful queen, Catherine de Medici, as she herself has found the sun's red luster, even her radiant complexion.
2: Other works written by Nostradamus around this time included recorded recipes of preserving gems and a provoking essay
1: on the preparation of love potions. However, it was not to be that this man of such great powers would live out his days as a quiet and prosperous doctor and writer. despite the danger of retribution from the Catholic Church and the Inquisition, who in the 16th century were quick to denounce prophecy as heresy and the works of Satan. He commenced work on his now famous book, The Prophecies. In a small room in the attic of his house, he devoured books on magic and the occult. And some say practiced the sorcerer's arts. For several years he kept his writings hidden, for he had foreseen the signal mutations and changes that would come to pass throughout Europe. Bloody civil wars growing close,
6: murder and violence, death of more than one reigning sovereign,
1: and much plague.
6: Famine, bloodshed, and torment
1: in his own country, France. However, in 1555, encouraged by his faithful assistant, Jean-Aime de Chavigny, he did publish the first volume of the Prophecies, but in a mysterious, obscure style of four-line quatrains with a polyglot vocabulary of French, Greek, Italian, and Latin.
4: He deliberately confused the time sequence of events to avoid arousing the wrath of the populace and being prosecuted as a magician. 12 volumes were eventually published, and his fame grew throughout Western Europe, which is difficult to understand since none of the prophecies of world events had as yet been fulfilled, and his contemporaries were deliberately misled from understanding the truth. We today can comprehend the truth, and sometimes the terrible truth, of his prophecies. Many quatrains are devoted to Hitler in the Second World War.
7: Does he mention Hitler by name?
4: Fantastic as it may seem.
0: Beasts wild with hunger will cross the rivers. The greater part of the battlefield will be against Hister. He will drag the leader in a cage of iron when no child of Germany observes the law.
1: This can only describe the early years of the time when the Germans poured through a never-ending stream,
4: looting and looting and pillaging, and the French nation fell to the enemy forces.
3: The French will be in great grief, not bread, salt, wine, nor water.
0: The greater one captured. Hunger, cold, and want.
1: Even the birth and rise to power of Hitler is mentioned.
0: In the deepest cup of Western Europe, the child will be born of a poor family. His reputation will grow even greater in the kingdom of the East.
1: The kingdom of the East, Japan, did indeed join Germany as an ally. And this followed on the attack on Pearl Harbor very early on a misty morning when the naval strength of the USA was devastated.
0: A naval battle will be overcome at night. Fire in the ruined ships of the West. Anger to the vanquished and victory in a mist.
1: Nostradamus foresaw the tragic battle of Tobruk.
0: Tobruk will fear the barbarian fleet for a time, then much later the western fleet. People, possessions, all will be quite lost. What a deadly combat!
1: He describes aerial warfare in graphic and vivid detail.
0: At night they will think that they have seen the sun. When they see the half-pig man screams,
3: Battle scene 14 in the skies. The brute beast will be helped to speak.
1: A pilot in an oxygen mask, helmet and goggles could well, to the 16th century imagination of Nostradamus.
4: Look like a Higman. Explosding bombs, searchlights would appear as the sun. And the brute beast being heard could either radio contact between planes, or the rattle of machine guns. Remember, this was written 350 years before man ever conquered the skies. Nostradamus predicted a time of peace, plenty, and advancement after the Second World War.
3: Pestilence is extinguished, the world becomes smaller. For a long time, the lands will be inhabited peacefully. People will safely travel through the sky and over the lands and seas. Then wars will stop up again.
4: Air travel has made the world become smaller. Pestilences are becoming extinguished with the discovery of antibiotics.
1: It is not to last.
4: Other medical advances. But
1: Nostradamus predicted
4: not
1: the coming of the third Antichrist in the 20th century.
4: The third Antichrist in the 20th century.
1: Will this be?
4: Who
1: will this
4: or
1: be?
4: Or what will this be?
1: Or what will this be? Nostradamus believes Nostradamus believes
4: whom
1: Napoleon, the shaven-headed one,
4: the shaven-headed
1: and
4: one,
1: Hitler,
4: and Hitler,
1: to have been the first
4: been
1: two
4: Antichrists. Antichrists, and makes many references to the third Antichrist.
3: The Antichrist very soon annihilates the 27 years this war will last. The unbelievers are dead, captive, exiled, with blood and human bodies covering the earth.
4: In two quatrains, he even hints at the name of the Antichrist. The names Alus and Marvus appear.
1: As anagrams? No translator has been able to further ascertain the meaning of the words, but the quatrains always signify the appearance of the third and most terrible Antichrist. But how will this terrible, terrible devastation be brought about?
4: The troubles in the Middle East and between the Israeli and Arab nations
1: cause us all to watch with fear and caution. And Nostradamus writes much of these events. The overthrowing of the Shah of Iran by the Ayatollah Khomeini.
0: Rain, famine, and war will not cease in Persia. Two great trust will betray the monarch. Those actions started in France will end there.
1: The Ayatollah lived in France whilst devising his devious strategies to overthrow the Shah. The quatrain ends.
0: A secret sign for one to be sparing.
1: And the Ayatollah's regime is certainly Spartan.
4: However, will the Ayatollah's tyranny last? Nostradamus about the creation of Israel, the troubles between Jews and Muslims, and the eventual defeat of the Muslims, barbarians.
3: The great barbarian empire will crumble before the century of the sun is finished.
4: Which, according to Nostradamus, is the 20th century. Which other disasters threaten around the 20th century? But other disasters threaten around the time that...
3: The heavens draw near to the balance. Near to the balance.
4: The heavens drew near to the balance in 1982, which means that all planets were in alignment. The first time this occurred since the birth of Christ. Nostradamus predicted then a terrible earthquake will destroy the United States of America.
3: Earth-shaking fire from the center of the earth will cause tremors around the new city. Two great rocks will war for a long time.
4: Is this the eruption of the San Andreas fault? The experts describe the reason for this earthquake zone as being the potential and likelihood of two plates of rock on the Earth's surface rubbing against each other and shifting the Earth's surface. The new city, New York, would certainly be affected, as would the entire world. Again, New York is mentioned.
3: In the garden of the world near the new city, in the road of hollow mountains, it will be seized and plunged in the tank and forced to drink water poisoned with sulfur.
4: Could New York's water supply become poisoned due to a nuclear leak? Such a leak may eventuate from an earthquake, but not necessarily. The Three-Mile Island planet Harrisburg in Pennsylvania is only 180 miles away, and it happened there in 1979. And how else would a man in the 16th century describe the skyscrapers of New York but as a road of
1: hollow mountains? Hollow mountains. Nostradamus died in 1562, aged 62. One morning he was found dead on the floor near a bench. He had evidently striven to rise during the night, and the old sick man had faithfully fallen against the bench, as he had predicted.
0: He will do no more, for he will have gone to God, and in the morning he will be found dead between bed and bench.
1: He was buried in Salon, and to protect his earthly remains from the vengeance of the populace, once his dreadful prophecies became fulfilled, he left this terrible curse against anyone foolish enough to disturb the bones.
0: He who opens my monument and does not close it quickly, to him will darkest evil come.
1: So the prophet died, but as the years have passed, more and more of his prophecies have come true.
7: as the world has lurched from one war-torn crisis to another.
8: Were his gifts superhuman?
9: Did God whisper in his ear a kind warning to mankind?
8: So, where does this leave us?
9: Well, if he is the genuine prophet,
8: it appears that we have long to wait for his most horrifying prophecy of all comes to fruition.
10: The end of the world.
11: In the year 1999 and 7 months, there will come from heaven the great king of terror, and then will begin the games of death, when those who have entered the tomb will emerge from it, will be slain,
12: and heretics will be slain, and bloody human bodies and reddened water will hail upon the earth. This I prophesy.

0: ours the human race to avoid the gloomy future predicted by Nostradamus. Obviously, we must grow away from our present behavior patterns. Be aware of the self-destructive properties of warring nations in this nuclear age. We must strive to embrace a new concept of brotherhood and worldwide peace. As the end of the 20th century approaches, will we be working to attain a reprieval for mankind?
1: After great misery for mankind, an even greater peace approaches when the great cycle of the centuries is renewed.

Yo.

0: I wrapped them in wet newspaper and took them to
1: Merowa.
0: Merowa.
1: Merowa.

0: disrespectfully. 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Dear James exclaimed and took them all inside the hired house. I followed him, pausing for a huntsman, a locked door, sister-in-law, and boiling the kettle. And the water in the kettle, we sat the dahlias in after cutting off their bottoms. And dear James placed them around his living room and closing the door with a bang, off to the party next door. I picked Hang and Dear James.
1: Hydrangeas and dahlias, hydrangeas and dahlias,
0: respectively. I picked Bang and Dear James flowers. I picked them carefully, I picked them thoughtfully. I wrapped them in wet newspaper and took them to

0: 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Found them on a table in the hired house.
1: Look. It's the whole family almost.
0: Ah, pig.
2: A flock of Kevin Arms.
0: Bang.

0: Fear is a prickly pear.
1: And you and I can be too.
0: And
1: that yellow sun in this blue sky is the closest thing to truth.

0: to him.
1: If I had a gun, I'd just throw it away. And stay here singing this song.
2: But she knew that all along.
1: Didn't you?
2: Didn't you?

There's a cowboy in my dreams. And I'm afraid he's riding away with them.

0: I've befuddled you. Don't worry, use this.
1: My songs only have two chords.
0: Use this. Use that. That's much better. And this. Maybe. And I'll play with my... Yeah, that makes more sense. That's good. Do you want to sing along? Or do you hear you? It's... It'd be nice. Well, you guys... All you guys
1: banging around.
0: All right.
1: What was that?
0: One, two, three, four.

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Trains are ready to stay.

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1: Colin, how do you write a country song?
0: I think of
2: country.
1: Of course. I think of trees and birds
0: and bees.
1: Mentally dodge those kangaroos.
0: You gotta
1: taste the meat pies and laugh at men wearing ties.
0: There's a man wearing a wild tie today at the pub who's going to a wedding.
1: Did you laugh at him?
0: He laughed at me.
1: Curse at the cockatoo cries and sit at the wheel for 1,000 miles.
0: This
1: is how we
0: write a
1: country song. Dust the dust from your shoes, grow the rust on your blues. Spend Sunday on the piss and
0: Saturday and Sunday. Just spend the whole fucking weekend on the piss. This is how
1: you write
0: a country song.
1: You go to the pub with your mates and you drink to the greats, like Slim Dusty.
0: Yeah, boy.
1: Like Johnny Cash.
0: Yeah, boy.
1: Like Dolly Parton.
0: Yeah,
1: like Louisiana Griffin.
0: Yeah,
1: like Bang and the Gang.
0: Yeah, lady,
1: this is how
0: you write
1: a country song. You throw your cattle dog in the back of your ute. You say g'day a lot, and you beaut.
0: G'day.
1: G'day.
0: You beaut.
1: She'll be right, mate.
0: You beaut.
1: This is how you sing.
0: This is how you sing.
1: A country song.
0: This is how you sing.
1: A country song.
0: This is how you sing.
1: A country song.
0: This is how you sing
1: a country song.
0: This is how you sing
1: a country song.

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1: 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The hum of the engine and the flashing by of the little white lines.
0: White lines running through my mind.
1: Mesmerize. What will I be doing soon? I'll be
0: white line.
1: Dodging hallucinated ninja on a 4-hour constant down.

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1: Jack,

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1: from Nevertar.
2: Nevertar. Which is a funny place to call someone after you've been driving for 36 hours straight.
1: You know, I've seen Lithgow Jail and you're right.
2: Lithgow Jail at night, from the Western Rise, is a spaceship George Lucas would be proud of. Have you ever been to Wilcannia?
0: I'm not gonna remember.
2: You'd remember if you did.
0: I've jumped off a weir somewhere west. It might be near Wilcannia.
2: If you've never been to Wilcannia, I hope you never go to Wilcannia.
0: What's the sort of place you can be shot if you're an Aboriginal and you walk into the wrong bar?
2: Well, there's no bars there that I saw.
0: No bars. I think there's
2: except on the windows. Lots of bars on the windows.
0: I'm sure there's a weir.
2: Could be a weir. Broken Hill is bigger than I thought it would be.
0: And I've got a golden tree.
2: I didn't see the golden tree.
0: Yeah, I did. I was about 13. Golden tree. Broken Hill's bigger than you thought it would be?
2: Much bigger. I was expecting like a ghost town.
0: Did you readjust your watch?
2: No, I didn't.
0: Because it runs on South Australia time. Didn't even go to Silverton, I bet.
2: Didn't go to Silverton.
0: Or the border.
2: Or the border. Broken Hill is far enough. Why is it called Broken Hill anyway? Was there a full unbroken hill there before? And they just mined the fuck out of it so it's broken now? Like, as a metaphor.
1: Once
2: for
1: it was
2: like
1: called, like, hill, now it's, like, Broken Hill.
2: Maybe we should call Earth Broken Earth now. Sometimes I'd like to slow down. Sometimes I'd like to turn around. But I'm a man, so I'll keep going forward as fast as I can.

0: I used to feel sorry when I saw kangaroos on the side of the road dead. Roadkill, in other words.
1: But now you know about the boys from Round Boys.
0: But now I know kangaroos deserve everything they get.
1: They're just poor innocent critters.
0: They stand on the side of the road, and when they see a car coming,
1: they jump in front of it. Yeah.
0: They're playing chicken, and yeah. It's like Russian roulette, and they deserve everything they get.
1: Poor critters. No. I've seen lots of foxes. I saw two foxes this morning around Katoomba.
0: I saw two possums.
1: Real healthy little things, too. Running and waving me with their tails in the air. They're fast and...
0: It's a pity foxes don't play play kangaroos.
1: Couple on the side of the road.

0: goats are smarter than kangaroos, by the way. When they see a car coming, they run away.
1: When we went west to Mungie, we passed a couple of goats on a hillside. Did you drive at night out there, did you?
0: I did, yes. See, the morning and midday and in the afternoon.
1: Huge
0: and the night.
1: Fucking trucks. See, that's why I go the back way. Stay away from as many fucking trucks as possible.

0: We might have to leave that there. There's more banging. That was from Banging the Gang back in the day on Merriwa Street, with the people wandering past and the cars going up and down. Banging the Gang had, in his job as a taxi driver, had just got a fare all the way to Broken Hill. Hence that song. I'd been to their, I think it was 30th birthday party, where I'd bought hydrangeas and dahlias. And I brought it up because last week we did play a version of My Sweetheart's in Love with a Swiss Mountain Ear. And that, my friends, is a version of My Sweetheart's in Love with a Swiss Mountain Ear. And there's a few more tracks. I don't know if we're still in the southern mood next week. We might just play you the rest of that, including the title track. We'll leave that for next week, I reckon. It's a banger of a country track. And to begin, there's just so much. There's a lot. We did a lot. We actually didn't do that. If God is Dead. This is was Gwen out of Dick and Gwen. Ekbert, the lovely Australian content. Opal Records, Matrix Music, PO Box W41, W Tamworth 2340. That, remember that name. Real Train Sounds, that was the 308. We didn't play that one either. That's right. We did play some trains, but not those trains. Must have picked up the bits I didn't play. I picked up the bits I didn't play. So we'll throw them over there. Sounds of Steam, the 38s, and that was the 3813 between Parramatta River and Epping on 11th of January 1973 on an early midsummer evening. The train did set out, and it goes into a lot of detail about that. This is a song about the ghost dog of Kempsey Hill. Custom Recording Service, or Hadley Custom Recording Service, PO Box 730, Tamworth, New South Wales 2340. That was a West Tamworth. Was that a different postcode? No, same postcode. Tamworth obviously only has one postcode. Doesn't matter if you're in the West or the East. And we heard I'll Have to Move This Freight Along to Hay, also on Hadley Custom Recording Service, PO Box 730, Tamworth, New South Wales 2340. We didn't hear that one either, or that one. Cyclone Althea documentary, produced by Radio 4T0 in... where was it? Yeah, that's right, Townsville, where they had all the excitement going on with the warnings, things and everything. Now, we ended up getting quite Christian with our country tonight. You may have noticed. Did you notice we got there was a little bit of Jesus? Yeah, sorry, I'll turn you on, that will help.
1: Oh, okay.
0: There you go.
1: There was a bit of Jesus.
0: There was a little bit of Jesus, just a little bit, just a smidgen of Jesus in there. And a little bit of Kylie. You can always bring some more Kylie in if there's too much Jesus.
1: Okay.
0: Pilgrims and Strangers. And did we go back? Oh, yes. Somebody's Waiting for the Message. That was the old-fashioned melodies, the music of Jack and Ruth Shalanko, HCGB. Quito, Ecuador, and they're both Canadians a Western Canadian of Russian parentage, and she is from the United States, daughter of a well-known evangelist, Peter Denecker. You know Peter Denecker?
1: No.
0: You don't know Peter Denecker. Anyway, they can speak both Russian and Ecuadorian. Spanish perhaps, but they do heard in 56 different countries of the world, as well as behind the Iron Curtain. These have been heard behind the Iron Curtain, Jang.
1: Oh, yeah. Are they not countries of the world?
0: Sorry?
1: Is that not a country of the world?
0: Well, that is a country, but they're behind an iron curtain.
1: Okay.
0: Yeah, you've got to watch out for those iron curtains. They're a hell when you're getting out of the shower, the old iron curtain.
1: Yeah,
0: with Slavic, they're missionaries with Slavic Gospel Association and their knowledge of Russian and Spanish. So they did a nice one, that first one. Pilgrims and Strangers, I think, went into Spanish halfway through. Very nice. Skeeter Davis gave us a hillbilly song and Try Jesus, which I thought was a little bit strident, perhaps, in the... there was a lot of Try Jesus. Come on, Try Jesus. What have you got to lose, perhaps? The Bosom of Abraham. And I don't think we did get to a second one there. But we did get to the Bosom of Abraham, and we'll go with this one. Amen. Dr. Jester Hairston and his chorus sing spiritual gospel songs. AO. I don't know what AO means at the end. Gospel songs AO, lowercase a, as orchestra. I don't know. Andal? I don't know. I don't know what that means.
1: Is that anything to do with the Order of Australia?
0: Well, not his whole chorus, I imagine. Maybe the Dr. Jester Hairston and his chorus sing spirituals, gospel songs, Order of Australia. I doubt it, because I don't think it's Australian.
1: Okay.
0: I have reasons. It's on Fontana. It does say...
1: Australian Open?
0: Och Mono Abspielbar, it says on it. It talks about de music. There is English translations, but we won't read those bits because that'd be silly. There's things like "Und seit langer Zeit ist Hairston ein unerschlicher musikalischer Botschafter, setzlicher musikalischer Botschafter des Stadtdepartement gewesen. Hat Vortrag über die Musik der Neger gehalten." Dear Lord, maybe I shouldn't have said that word. "Und schon dirigiert hinter dem eisernen Vorhang ebenso wie im westlichen Europa." Well, hey, I'm sure you know what they're talking about, apart from the bit where I said the N word. We'll just forget about that one. Okay. We're walking after midnight. We're walking a very fine line after midnight.
1: Okay.
0: The City Slickers, a go go. Australian content.
1: That's good.
0: And two very different internal records.
1: Yeah.
0: Some labels. The outsides are exactly the same, but the one's an Asta and one's a W and G. And the Asta is positively glowing with 70s pride. And the WG.
1: What about the numbers?
0: Has a very 60s.
1: What about the numbers on the run out? Are they the same?
0: I don't know. Okay. If I can look at... Oh, those ones. Dear Lord. I think you'd have to check that.
1: Okay.
0: You check the numbers on the run out and I'll keep going. That was at his City Slickers. They bought us to Strangers in the Night. That's right. Patsy Cline. Jesus is Calling, a collection of sacred songs and spirituals by World Vision Quartet with the Dick Anthony. With the Dick Anthony Ensemble. And he said unto them, "Go you into all the world and preach the gospel to every creature." And they've got basic objectives. Dr. Bob Pierce, is the president of World Vision Inc. That's a missionary service organization. Cares for 13,000 children in 149 orphanages throughout the world. Conducting pastors' conference for thousands of faithful national ministers and evangelists throughout the world and sponsoring evangelistic crusades overseas. And I think, yes, that's an Australian content if ever I've heard. It's very nice. It's stereophonic. Richard Cadd, there you go. He's got a Bachelor of Arts degree. Served in the U.S. Navy in World War II. Los Angeles. Well, it's on Gem Records, the finest in sacred music, which is... the Gospel Film Ministry Limited. It's definitely an Australian version of something. of an American thing. He takes everything to serve the Lord. Marshall Kelly, who's a bass baritone, and he gave us There's a Wideness in God's Mercy, which I quite liked. And maybe more about Jesus, because there was a lot of mores going on earlier.
1: Okay, they've got different things on the run out, I think.
0: Well, I imagine they've got different things, like different numbers on the labels as well. They're definitely different pressings. They sounded completely different. Okay. Not like the...
1: So this one, the one with the funky label, it's WG501.

0: No, there you go. Now we're going out.
1: Hopefully we're still logging.
0: I don't know. You'd have to...
1: Do you want me to? Or?
0: We'll finish doing what you're doing. It doesn't matter. If we're not logging, we're not logging.
1: So the funky label one is WG5013-A. And then I think it's FN or FH9/2/Delta.
0: Delta?
1: I don't know. And the other one's WG-BS-5013, so it's the same number, and then it's just written side one.
0: Nice. I imagine it's written side two on the other side, perhaps.
1: It is, actually.
0: Okay, you go and check if we're logging.
1: All right.
0: And Kenny Loggins, see if we're Kenny Loggins. And the Four Galileans Encore, recorded live in concert at Kiel Auditorium, St. Louis, Missouri. Now, these are very nice Mexican fellas who really do like Jesus. They sang us Redemption Draweth Nigh and the Old Gospel Ship. Oh, there's our red. We had a red. I think I was going to do both reds at the same. I had a theory. Did I have a theory? Maybe that's the red I keep passing by because I'm looking for the other red. Oh, yeah, Loretta Lynn gave us rated X about how it's really annoying when you're divorced because everybody, you can't have any men friends because they all think you're a hussy. The Cross Country Singers, Gary Ray and Lindsay with Ray Myers, which is Australian content, I should say. Look at them, aren't they beautiful? They've got little ties and everything. Couple of lovely boys. I Saw the Light, which we've been playing around the last 3 weeks. And something about, yes, Living in God's Country, where they got a very Pauline Hanson towards the end, I thought. Traitors. Someone from 2TM, John Minson, Mr. Hoedown. The day of Australian country gospel music is dawning. It'll be a great day. And, that was AAVR produced that. Don't know who AAVR are, but their headquarters are in Balmain. So, yeah, produced in Sydney by AAVR. That's a very cryptic label name.
1: Yeah.
0: No, I guess. It doesn't matter to be used by God. Yes, these three young lovely lasses want nothing more than to be used by God and to sing what seems at surface like Christian songs, but all just have a choice of words, a choice of phrasing that seems oddly sexual.
1: Okay.
0: There's a whole genre of this
1: sure.
0: kind of thing where they get these, they get a couple, you know, one or a couple of, you know, some lovely young things, and you make them sing about to be used of God.
1: Sure.
0: He's going to come. It's a whole genre. I've avoided it for a while. I'm sorry. I didn't mean to do this to you, Jenga, but I brought you down to my level. And so we had that, and I don't think we did hear Showers of Blessing, which I'm sure is a golden song, but we did hear some, I think The Saviour is Waiting, we heard. Yes, anyway, lovely, lovely, lovely stuff, beautiful cover, iconic sort of, if you're into that sort of thing, and people are, people do, yeah, there's whole groups sure. devoted to posting that sort of album cover. I'm Following Jesus. We found the other red. Yeah, we had a little red section. We had Red Harper. He did us The Cowboy Range in Heaven and Amazing Grace, which we, as usual, sang along to, which was, yes. And The Place Where I Worship is the Wide Open Spaces with the Anita Kerr Singers. When the wide open spaces seem to be owned by America. Yeah, and other people were welcome to come. But they had the little in the background when he did his little speech. And yes, It was... I don't think we did play When God Dips His Love in My Heart. It's even better when they take on a slightly homosexual tinge with the... because there's that whole Jesus is... Anyway, let's move on. We can talk about that later. Wayfaring Stranger and... Oh, something else. Can't remember. Standing in the Need of Prayer. That's it. From the White Sisters, Bless This House. There's a lovely picture of the White Sisters and their children, all in kind of matching outfits. The women have a lovely little sort of rainbow effect going on. It's very nice. And of course, there was Nigel Foote and John Lennon. And oh, we didn't get to that one either. Look, I think. And then we had Bang and the Gang. I don't know when Bang and the Gang was. Oh, yes, here we go. Good on you, Bang. 21st of the 5th, 05. Featuring, yes, and we heard, was that My Sweetheart's in Love with a Swiss Mountain Ear? Hydrangeas and Dahlias. There's a Cowboy in My Boots, one of Bang's sweet gay love songs or gay abandonment songs. Very sad. Very Bang. He did love his Smiths, and particularly his Morrissey. We're Here to Love That Which We Fear. One of the things I do like about the little thing is we just went along, we'll have little chats while we're going along, we'll play songs, we'll be sort of in tune, and then we'll try to kind of break up each other's songs. It's a bit sort of Abbey Road Sessions kind of thing. Yeah. We just get in there and we just sort of make weird noises and cars go by and we point at kids and it's and a plane goes over at one point. Yeah. It's a lovely album. I did very much. It's from early on in our association when they were still living at Merrow before they moved to Urana on Cascade Street, which we pass by. We used to go around and visit them there. Do you remember that? You were very young.
1: Where?
0: Just down when we were in the dungeon, we'd walk down the street to the house, and I'd have to protect you from Yoko.
1: Maybe.
0: Because Yoko got a bit jealous, and when Yoko got a bit jealous, she got a bit sort of mouthy.
1: Oh, okay.
0: You know that Yoko.
1: Yeah.
0: You know that Yoko.
1: Okay.
0: So that was 05. We kept doing it for a few more years after that. I was still working in the pub. Bang was still a... taxi driver before he became a gardener to the stars, and you weren't even a glimmer in your mother's eye at that point. This brings me neatly around to our self-criticism, because I didn't quite realize we swore quite so much.
1: Okay.
0: I knew it was our country album.
1: Yeah.
0: And I knew there was going to be the I'm Just a Country Boy is quite explicit in its concept, so I might give a language warning before that. You never know. We haven't played that yet. We'll play that next week. There's something to look forward to. But that I knew. I didn't realise there was all the other swears that came along. So if you were easily offended and you were listening at about 12:50 or something on a Friday night, or 00:50, or 050 hours, I'm sorry. We'll try to do better next time, and we'll give the appropriate warnings under that. But don't forget, it's Shiny Side Up, Munyuk, Maynard's newest alias, is coming up this Sunday from 8 to 10. I did bring along some more of his special from his show, but I think you should just wait and hear it for yourself. Christian bicycling, not Christian motor, Christian motorbike, motor, Christian bikers. Let's go with that. Christian biking. I'm very much looking forward to seeing, to hearing, and it's all hearing, just what Christian biking is when it is put through the lovely Munyuk's hands. So, we've reached that point of the evening, Django. Do you have any mouse of criticisms that come out of your moot?
2: No.
0: You thought you mooted, okay?
2: Yeah.
0: The point is moot?
2: Yeah.
0: Yeah, no, that's okay. That's okay. you tried to send... you weren't really trying to... It was like a... Because it was a civil case.
1: Yeah.
0: So you weren't really... You weren't trying to send anyone to jail. You were trying to get money from a...
1: government agency.
0: Yeah, so it's not a bad thing.
1: Yeah, okay.
0: Is it? I guess it's not. It's not. It's not like you were trying to send someone to jail or anything like that. They start you off light. They ease you into the next you'll be up on a treason case where you'll have to work out whether someone committed treason.
1: Yeah.
0: Yes, well, I noticed that...
1: hanged by a comma or all that.
0: Hanged by a comma.
1: Yeah.
0: Oh, I've heard the phrase.
1: Oh, some... I think it might have been an Irish guy. And they kind of very much stretched the definition of treason in certain ways. I can't remember exactly.
0: And is this First World War?
1: Yeah.
0: Yeah, okay. Yeah, I do know what you're talking about, vaguely.
1: And it kind of... comes through with the placement of commas and
0: it's just hanged by a comma.
1: Yeah.
0: Cool. Well, that's not good.
1: No.
0: No. No. God forbid. New South Wales coppers, I don't think they're that literate to be able to hang people by a comma. They just prefer a good whack.
1: Yeah.
0: There's a couple of them I've been watching. There's a couple of footage that's been doing the rounds of police whacking people. There was that lovely one after the Herzog protest when one of the police, there was a guy basically not presenting any danger and the police kind, or at least one of the police kind of just started laying in. And there was a recent one, was a guy who was being escorted to hospital. The policeman, he was like chained to a bed as they were rolling him in, whatever they call them, a trolley, a gurney, whatever that is. He started laying into him. It's good. Nothing happened to him. He's all good. That's apparently was fine.
1: Convicted, but they didn't take him off or something.
0: He didn't leave, though. Yes. He's back. He's back on the streets, which is what you want, really.
1: Yeah.
0: Apparently, it was self-defense.
1: Okay.
0: Because the man who was strapped to a gurney was gonna somehow. Yeah, there's a bottle of water that somehow came near him in his general vicinity.
1: Right.
0: He wasn't being a good fella.
1: No.
0: He wasn't being nice and cooperative. He was. Probably, the reports I had is allegedly it was a drug overdose kind of thing. But, anyway. Anyways, hanged by a comma, whacked in the head by the New South Wales police. I don't know. Got to go somehow. Okay, that's enough. That's enough of that. We still haven't opened our pack of cards.
1: Oh, yeah, should we do that?
0: Oh, yeah, if you want to do it, I'm not sure. We should have bought the letter opener up.
1: Oh, yes. Buster bought a knife.
0: Oh, Buster bought a knife?
1: He was waving it about.
0: He does that. I sort of just forget. Anyway, I'll be quiet.

0: guy.
1: They're open.
0: Yeah.
1: Nice. Now we gotta find you and me. We're in there somewhere. Let's we can see. Take photos of our doppelgangers.
0: There's Buster.
1: Oh, there's always Buster. He's at the head of the pack, as it were. Okay. We're getting more ASMR.
0: There's Susan Templeman. There's Murray. I don't know what we're doing.
1: Well, you're just shuffling. Willem. There's Willem. We didn't spot Willem before.
0: There's Robin.
1: Oh, excellent. Catchy.
0: Yeah.
1: Oh, catchy. Flame hair beauty. Catchy. Shall we do our self-criticism? And then we can probably settle up and move a mosey on out of here.
0: Sure.
1: We might play a little bit more music after that while we access the logs. But we will begin a gradual process where we extract ourselves from the premises. Because it's been a big day for Django. He's mooted away.
0: Indeed.
1: I tended to the magnolias and the chickens, both at once at some points. Mm-hmm. Yes, big days. And then came on down and hunted out a whole lot of religious country songs. And the heliocentric worlds of Lunar Ra. Now here is an Erhu solo from the Erhu class at Honan Theatrical School.

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1: What we're going to do right here is go back, way back, back into time.
2: 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The album's actually a recording of their 2017 gig at Sydney's iconic Selena's nightclub. Yeah. The gig at the time was their first performance in around 15 years, and it was the start of what ended up being their return to touring as they worked their way around the globe playing a whopping 77 gigs across 16.

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1: Coming up next hour, Jane Donovan is going to join you. She's a podcaster, author, life and relationship coach. We're going to talk triggers, what they are, how they show up, what you can do about them. We're going to head to the Motown story. And Perth's top five is going to be very royal. So

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2: Good morning, I'm David Cameron. Memorial ceremonies have taken place across the United States to mark the 25th anniversary of the September 11 terror attacks on New York and Washington. Almost 3,000 people were killed, including 10 Australians, at a ceremony at Ground Zero where Islamist militants flew two of four hijacked airliners into the Twin Towers of the World Trade Center. The names of those who died were read out by relatives. The BBC's Carl Nasman is there.
3: Here at the 9/11 Memorial and Museum in New York City, the site of the former Twin Towers, we saw so many dignitaries coming here. The four living former presidents in attendance, several politicians, and they were not speaking today in New York because the ceremony here is all about those families. And then also throughout the day, simply reading names of all of the nearly 3,000 people who died one after another after another. And it just begins to hit you, the enormity of that tragedy.
2: Two people have been charged as police investigate a fatal shooting in Sydney's West last week. 40-year-old Joshua McDonald died in what police believe was a case of mistaken identity. Police arrested an 18-year-old man and seized a drone from him yesterday. He's been charged with murder and participating in a criminal group. A 19-year-old man who was with him at the time has also been charged with being part of a criminal group. A grassroots parenting organisation is calling out an over-reliance on internet-connected devices in classrooms. Reduced screen time in schools is on the agenda at an upcoming Education Minister's meeting. A petition by the Heads Up Alliance is urging education ministers to implement five principles for the use of screens and technology in Australian schools. Alliance founder Denny Alachi says the goal isn't to see children without access to technology.
4: Understand why we're using a screen for this particular lesson. And if it can be done through a book, and through pen and through paper, where there is far less distraction, and where the science tells us that this is how students learn better, then we should use the pen and paper and only use the screen when there is a clear need for it as set by the teacher.
2: A call to change how the world responds to medical and climate-related crises is headed for the big screen. Shannon Kirkwood reports.
5: Feature documentary Chasing Chaos, directed by local filmmaker Andrew Hyde, makes its global debut at the Darwin International Film Festival tonight. It follows Irish-Australian aid response specialist Ian Norton's response to global disasters. He demonstrates how traditional humanitarian structures are breaking down in the midst of accelerating climate impacts. The documentary brings attention to a privately funded experimental medical response ship in the Pacific, which provides a ground-up approach to disaster preparedness and response.
6: The intent behind Helper One is to get national responders to the actual community that they're responsible for.
5: The documentary is one of 50 films being shown across the 10-day festival in Darwin.
2: To sport, and Fremantle is still in the chase for a maiden AFL premiership with a 14-point win over Geelong in an elimination.

0: semi-final in Perth. The Dockers won 18-12, 120 to 16-10, 106. Coach Justin Longmuir pleased with the way his side bounced back from last week's loss to Hawthorn.
1: Last week was really disappointing and thought, the players had a really good week. And, I think there was a total different intent from the first bounce tonight. So I was really proud of that.
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5: Budjeri Mullumwell. That's good morning in our local Darug language. My name is Lex Dad and I'm a local Darug man. We share country up here in the Blue Mountains with the Gundungurra people. I'd like to pay respects to our elders, both past and present. I'd like to pay respects to our young people who are emerging elders. I'd like to pay respects to Pema Wiyunga, Mother Earth, and Father Sky, Biami. And I say in our local Darug language, Warami Miriga Darug Nyura. Welcome, friends, to Darug country and Yanana Budjeri Gumara. May we all walk with good spirit, with patience, humility, and respect from one another. Didjerigorda, and thank you.
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6: Yes, hello, good morning. It is The Breakfast Show on a Saturday morning here at Radio Blue Mountains. We are broadcasting to you live from Katoomba in the Upper Blue Mountains. It's a stunning morning in Katoomba, I've got to say it. I want to be the first one to say it out there. It's a stunning morning. It's 6 degrees. I do like a cold morning. We're going to have a mostly sunny day in the upper mountains. A foggy start, but a mostly sunny day and a high of 18 degrees. In Springwood, what are you doing in Springwood? It's 9 degrees already. Showing off as usual in Springwood. 9 degrees already. It'll be 22 at its peak today, and sunny. Penrith will be, I'm going to guess, 25 after a foggy start, a sunny day, and 25 degrees in Penrith today. It's also 9 degrees in Penrith right now. Hello, good morning. Let's turn around and say good morning to Lithgow, where it is 4 degrees in the go this morning, and a very, very misty, foggy start this morning, I can attest. But a beautiful day ahead, mostly sunny and 19 degrees. The roads are fine coming in. It's a stunning drive. I drive in from Lithgow to Katoomba early on a Saturday morning, so I have to take the big detour. It's stunning. When you get driving through Dargan and you've got one valley to your left and another valley to your right and the sun is coming up over the mountains, it's amazing. It's so worthwhile getting up early and seeing that. The reason I'm going on that road, on that detour, is that the Mount Victoria Pass is closed. The Great Western Highway is closed at Mount Victoria Pass in Mount Victoria. Has been for some time and will be for some time. There is a detour in place. It's not a bad drive, really, to be honest with you. You can get bottlenecks and delays, so just take your time. It'll lead you from Mount Victoria into the far side of Lithgow, and then you continue on your journey east or

0: West. Trains run between Blue Mountains Line stations and Blacktown only this weekend. Today's the 12th. This is ongoing until 2 a.m. on the 14th of September. So that is, well, Monday morning. Most trains run between Blue Mountains Station and Blacktown only. Use the T1 Western Line trains between Blacktown and the city. So get off at Blacktown and get on the T1 Western Line to head into the Big Smoke. And trains from Blacktown to the Blue Mountains run up to 30 minutes later than the normal timetable. 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
0: So, yeah, it's just coming up to 7 now. Good morning to you. It's Saturday the 12th of September. Good evening to Phil in Dublin and to Gay in Leicester. Thank you both for tuning in, as you always do. It's still the 11th of September for you. It's Friday night still for you. It's 9:11. For you. So the next couple of tunes we have are dedicated to New York City and to you both. Hope you enjoy.

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1: I tell you, Alicia Keys, that is, with Empire State of Mind, what a voice she has. I think she's fantastic and obviously a really talented pianist as well. Speaking of which, before that we had Billy Joel, no stranger to the keyboards himself, with New York State of Mind. So New York State of Mind followed by Empire State of Mind. Love that little tribute that Alicia Keys did. So there you go. That's dedicated to Phil in Dublin and Gay in Leicester. Good evening to you on Friday, the 11th of September. It's Saturday, the 12th for us. Good morning to you. It's just coming up to 20 minutes past seven. At 7:30, we'll be playing our game. Guess the intro. Name that song. I'll play the intro to three different songs very briefly. If you can pick them, text me please in the studio on 0406 183 769. That's 0406 183 769. That's the number not just for the game but for Radio Blue Mountains. You can text us anytime during the week and we check them. Check the messages as the week goes on and we'll get back to you. What have you got planned? It's going to be a beautiful weekend. We're going to have lovely springtime weather. It's going to be 18 degrees in Katoomba. It's going to be 22 in Springwood and 25 in Penrith. Lithgow's looking at 19 degrees. The trains are not great. If you're planning to use the trains, be aware that trains run between Blue Mountains Line stations and Blacktown only. And trains running from Blacktown to the Blue Mountains may be running up to 30 minutes later than scheduled. The roads are okay, though. There's no major incidents on the Great Western Highway through the Blue Mountains, other than the fact that Mount Victoria Pass is closed. The highway is closed in both directions at Mount Victoria, but there's a very well signposted detour in place. So what have you got planned was my question. Let's check in with our friend Bronwyn Logan and see what is out there for you to do this weekend.
2: 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Hello, this is Bronwyn Logan with Community Notice Board. 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

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The guest artists are local musicians Nick Danter and Matt Tonks, as well as world-class comedians Brendan Lovegrove and Steve Hughes. General admission is $69.95 or $59.95 concession, with tickets available at humanitix.com/safe-space-fundraiser. The show is not recommended for people under the age of 18. All proceeds go to the Blue Mountain Safe Space for Suicide Prevention in Katoomba. Sydney dream pop synth pop duo Fathom will attempt to break the Guinness World Record for the most concerts performed in 12 hours across multiple cities as a fundraiser for Beyond Blue on Saturday, the 12th of September. The schedule includes Elton Chong Dive Bar in High Street, Penrith at 4:25 and the Donnybrook Hotel in Lithgow at 5:20. To donate to the cause, go to Most Concerts in 12 Hours Across Multiple Cities. This year's Lura Gardens Festival runs from Friday the 2nd to Monday the 5th of October. The committee is seeking volunteers to welcome visitors to local gardens. Tasks include welcoming at the gates, scanning tickets, providing details and directions. The festival raises thousands of dollars with proceeds to the Blue Mountains District Anzac Memorial Hospital, Can Assist Blue Mountains, Greystanes Disability Services, and Blue Mountains Health. 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Poets in the Pub will be held in the Family Hotel Katoomba on Sunday the 13th of September from 2 until about 5. New readers are always welcome. The Lura Cockatoo Market is held fortnightly on the 2nd and 4th weekend of the month in the CWA Hall at 137 Megalong Street. Stallholders sell freshly baked bread, jams, records, books, jewellery, plants, flowers and bric-a-brac. For details, phone 0400 438 830. The North Lawson Park Run is held every Saturday at 8 at North Lawson Park in St Bernard's Drive, Lawson. Entry is free, but registration is essential by going to parkrun.com.au/register. 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
1: Yes, good morning. It's Radio Blue Mountains on a Saturday morning. It's 25 minutes past seven, which means that in 5 minutes' time, we are going to be playing our Guess the Intro, Name That Song quiz or game. I'll play the intro to three different songs for you this morning. If you can guess what they are, you text me, please, in the studio on 0406 183 769. And you could win yourself a prize. You could win yourself a Radio Blue Mountains car bumper sticker. 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They're probably the better object to win. And they are as rare as hen's teeth now. So a good thing to win. We're broadcasting to you live from Katoomba. It's 7 degrees. Good morning to you all in Katoomba. It's going to be 18 degrees at its peak today. Springwood's currently just below 10 now. It's really increasing very rapidly. It'll be 22 at its peak. Penrith will be 25. And good morning to Lithgow. It's just 4.2.

3 degrees this morning. It's going to say 5, going to round it off to 5, but no, 4.3. It'll be 19 degrees at its peak today. Blue Mountains trains are running between the Blue Mountains and Blacktown only, so make sure you are checking your Transport New South Wales.info line before you head anywhere near a train station this weekend. Let's have a tune before we start our game. This is a really beautiful one from Bruce Springsteen. This is from his Western Stars LP. It's Hello Sunshine.

0: Bear with me, folks.
1: Yep.

Oh, such a beautiful track. Bruce Springsteen, Hello Sunshine, from his Western Stars album. Good morning to you. It's time to start playing our game. Guess the intro, name that song. I have three intros for you this morning. All from the 80s. I think our most popular versions of this game are when the tracks are from the 80s. So our first one's 82, then 85. Song 3 is 82. Song 3 is a beauty this morning. I'm looking forward to seeing if anybody can pick that. Song 1 this week debuted on the Australian Kent Music Report singles chart on the 1st of November 1982 and eventually peaked at number 11. So just outside the top 10, spending several weeks in the top 20. That's all the clues you're going to get for this. This is song 1. Are you ready?

number 22. Are you ready? So some of you, I'd say like people like Paul Young, who has already messaged in. Good morning to you, Paul. Nice to hear from you. Some of you might immediately have picked that. Others may not have even heard it because it is quite light. Let's have it again. Do you remember it? Let's try it again. So that's your song three this week. A moderate hit in Australia. Enjoyed, but it did enjoy a very long run on the local charts. 22 weeks in the top 100. I'll tell you also, its album that it's from peaked at number 9 on the Australian album charts. So it's not like it's some unrecognisable song. Let's have all three of them again. 0406 183 769 is the number to text. Text me in the studio, please. Here's song one. That's your song one for today. Here's song two. Song three. O 406 183 769. It's Radio Blue Mountains on a Saturday morning. We're playing Guess the Intro, Name That Song. Let's have a little bit of music in between the game now. Here's a really good one from a bunch of artists. Phil Everly, Don Everly, Robert Plant and Alison Krauss all together performing Gone, Gone, Gone.

0: Yeah, that's pretty good, isn't it? Gone, Gone, Gone by basically Robert Plant and Alison Krauss. Phil Everly and Don Everly get a credit on there. I'm not sure why exactly. I don't know if they actually appear on it. I think maybe, is it their song, perhaps? This is Radio Blue Mountains. It's just coming up to 20 to 8 on Saturday morning. We're in the middle, as always, between 7:30 and 8 of playing our Guess the Intro, Name That Song game. Here's song one. That's an there's somebody entering. Good morning to Matthew and Sharon. Good morning to you. I'll read that in a second. Here's song one. That's it. That's all you get for song one. I'll give you it a second time. 1 second. That's your song one this morning. Here's song two. Yep, song two is, I think it's fairly recognisable, I have to say. Oh, made a mess of that, didn't I? Anyway, no problem there. It's just a fun game. Here's song two again. That's song two. Now, song three, I think, is the tricky one this week. I'll be impressed anyway. Not necessarily amazed, because we've got some real good music fans tuned into this. Gabrielle and Katoomba, Matthew and Sharon in Melbourne, Paul Young in the mountains. Let's see how you go with this one. Yeah, do you recognise that ethereal sound? I had to look up how to say ethereal properly last night, because I've always said ethereal, and I just thought, I don't know if that's right or not. Good morning to you. It's Radio Blue Mountains. It's about 19 minutes to 8. At 8 o'clock, we'll have the news and the Beatles Hour, and then from 9 till 12 today, it'll be time for one of our Guess the Intro, Name the Song contestants, Paul Young, to present the theme machine.
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0: 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They're doing this thing where they're showing classic films, you know, and it's just brilliant what they're doing. So tonight, for example, on the G-Max, you could go and see Forrest Gump at 6 p.m. I think that would be a great experience, especially for, say, your kids who've only ever seen it on the telly at home. You could also go and see at 8:50 tonight a real classic, Clerks, A Day in the Lives of Two Convenience Clerks named Dante and Randall as they annoy customers, discuss movies and play hockey on the store roof. I've got a great story about that film. A friend of mine, Nick Weeks. Good morning to you, Weeksy. I know you're not listening. I haven't seen you in decades, but I've been thinking about you a lot lately, Mr. Weeks. He went to see Clerks with his parents and mayhem ensued. Practical Magic 2 is on. That's a new one, I think. That's on five times today. 9:50 a.m. in the G-Max. Paw Patrol, the Dino movie, is showing twice. That's a kids' animated film, 10:30 and 12:30. Oasis, Don't Look Back in Anger, 12:30 this afternoon, and then 6:30 tonight. The Lizzie McGuire movie is on at 12:40. I think that's another one of their kind of classic ones. I'm pretty sure. Hilary Duff. Runner is on at 2:30 and 9:25. Cars 20th anniversary is on at 10 past 10. Oh, my goodness. I've seen that about 1,000 times. One of my kids, when he was little, was mad into it, into cars. Fall 2 Deadpoint shows at 4:40 this afternoon. By Any Means is on at 9:10 this evening. That'll be the for the date, I suppose. Spider-Man Brand New Day, 10 past 10, 3 o'clock in the G-Max, and 10 past 6 this evening. And The Odyssey is still showing, 2:50, 10 to 3 this afternoon. You'll get out just before 6 p.m. if you go and see that. That's all at United Cinemas, 225 Great Western Highway.
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0: You are indeed. Good morning to you. It's 7:45 now on a Saturday morning. It's a beautiful day here in Katoomba. It's, well, it's just below 8 degrees now, but it's sunny, and it'll be 18 at its peak today in Katoomba. It'll be 22 in Springwood and 25 in Penrith. Lithgow's looking at a more modest 19 degrees. We're playing the game. Guess the intro, name that song. Let's have our three songs again. Here's song one. Yep, that's song one. I can hear it in my head. Can you? Here's song two. I have played more than I meant to already, so you should know this one. Song three now, I think, is the tricky one, but I haven't checked. I haven't had a chance to check any of the entries yet on the studio iPad, but I'll get there. There, I'm going to give you that one again because it's so faint. Radio Blue Mountains on a Saturday morning playing Guess the Intro, Name That Song.
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0: Yes, good morning to you. It's the Radio Blue Mountains Breakfast Show, Saturday morning breakfast, where we play a game between 7:30 and 8. Guess the intro, name that song. Can you guess these intros? That's song one. Here's song two. Actually, let me just start running through a few of the guesses that I see here. Paul Young, you got that one right. Matthew and Sharon, you got that one right. What I really want to say is, Matthew and Sharon, if you're still listening this morning, go with what you're thinking for song three. Paul has got it. Not only has he got it, he's named the album as well. But Matthew and Sharon, it's on the tip of your tongue. Sharon says it sounds like a particular act. Go with that, Sharon. Not quite it, but you're almost there. That's song two, and here's song three. Yeah, I'm going to give it to you one more time because I think this is the tricky one. Radio Blue Mountains playing Guess the Intro, Name That Song on a Saturday morning. It's the 12th of September. Good morning to you. Here's a good one. Here's Imelda May.

There you go. There's radio. That's right. This is Radio Blue Mountains. That's Imelda May with Tainted Love. All right, let's have these three intros again. Here's song one. That's your song one for this week. Here's song two.

Oh my God, so many distractions going on. I just left that plane. So there you go. You've heard song two already. Most people got that right anyway. Here's song three. So can you name song one and three now? Basically is the name of the game. I've given you song two. In fact, I tell you what, because we've got a test broadcast situation going on here at the moment this morning at Radio Blue Mountain, so I can't access a few things, so I'm just gonna finish up with the actual quiz this morning. So let's get into it. Song one this week didn't quite crack the Australian top 10. It actually outperformed its chart run in the UK, where it only reached number 17. Pretty much everybody got this. Gabrielle and Katoomba, you got it. Matthew and Sharon, you got it. Matthew and Sharon and Paul Young actually got three out of three. Gabrielle, you didn't get song three. So well done, everybody who's playing. It's back on the chain gang by the Pretenders.

Yeah, there you go. That's The Pretenders. Actually, it's not. They're not called The Pretenders. You know, they're called Pretenders. Yeah. Very difficult to get your tongue around when you want to use the, is it an adjective? I think it is. Song 2 this week didn't quite reach the absolute peak of the Australian charts like it did in the US, where it hit number 1. But it still performed better here in Australia than in the artist's native UK, where it only peaked at number 12. The album it appeared on, No Jacket Required, was an even bigger success locally, hitting number 1 on the Australian albums charts. It is, of course, I've played most of it already. It's Sussudio by Phil Collins.

So there you go. There's your song two this week, Phil Collins, Sussudio. Song three this week. Now, I thought this one was going to be tricky. 60% of our entrants got it. Song three was released in early 1982. It was an ethereal collaboration. Thank you. Thank you very much. I did pull it off. Ethereal collaboration between John Anderson, the lead singer of Yes. So well done, Sharon, in Engadine this morning. With synth maestro Vangelis, who you'll remember did the brilliant Blade Runner film music soundtrack, amongst other things. Here in Australia, the album it came from, The Friends of Mr. Cairo, peaked at number 9 on the Australian albums charts. It's the song we're going to play out with this morning. It's I'll Find My Way Home by John and Vangelis.

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1: Hello, good morning. Welcome to the Beatles Hour. We're here every Saturday morning from 8 until 9 a.m. and then we rebroadcast the show the following Monday at 11 a.m. straight after Ron Green and his Monday morning music show. Now, 3 weeks ago, we listened to the Beatles' debut album, Please Please Me, in full. 2 weeks ago, we listened to their second album with the Beatles in full. And then last week, we played their third album, A Hard Day's Night, also in full. So, yes, surprise, surprise, this week we are taking a journey back to the UK winter of 1964 and the 4th of December, to be precise, the day when EMI's Parlophone label released what would become one of the most fascinating, exhausting and fiercely debated Beatles records in their discography, their fourth studio album, Beatles for Sale. To truly understand this record, we have to look at what the group had been doing leading up to December 1964. They had conquered America in February of 64. They had recorded and released the brilliant A Hard Day's Night LP and filmed and released their accompanying first movie, A Hard Day's Night. They also launched a massive world tour that took them across Europe through Hong Kong to here in Australia and New Zealand. And then immediately after that, they completed a grueling 32-date arena tour of North America. In other words, they were running on fumes, finding themselves utterly trapped by the madness of Beatlemania. When they returned to EMI's Abbey Road Studios, they were under contract to deliver another album before Christmas. With no time to write a full album of new tracks, their exhaustion bled directly into the music. If their previous album, A Hard Day's Night, was an explosion of optimistic pop, Beatles for Sale is something entirely different. It is raw. It is something cynical, sometimes cynical. It's certainly world-weary and deeply influenced by John Lennon's new obsession with Bob Dylan. Then there's the famous cover photo by Robert Freeman, which says it all, really. It's the Fab Four standing in London's Hyde Park, although you wouldn't know it, it's a real close-up of them. They're pale, they're unsmiling, they're sunk inside these big heavy coats, and they look profoundly exhausted. And yet, despite the obvious fatigue, Beatles for Sale is the album where they actually begin to grow up. Over the next hour, we are playing this masterpiece in its entirety. Let's begin at the very beginning with the first three tracks on side one. Here is the famously melancholic opening trio, No Reply, I'm a Loser, and Babies in Black. This is the Beatles Hour on Radio Blue Mountains.

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1: Yes, good morning. It is the Beatles Hour on Radio Blue Mountains. That was a spectacularly downbeat opening to an album, wasn't it? John Lennon delivers a trio of songs steeped in rejection, self-loathing and grief. We have No Reply, which tells the story of an obsessive heartbreak, featuring a dramatic bossa nova rhythm and a spectacular section where Lennon practically screams, "I nearly died." Did you like that? Displaying his frustration. Then we moved on to I'm a Loser, which is one of the most important early tracks in the Beatles catalogue, because for the first time, John completely discards the pop cliches of romantic bliss and I want to hold your hand and all that kind of stuff, and admits to the world that underneath the fame, he feels like a fraud and a failure, deeply channeling Bob Dylan's folk style, right down to the acoustic guitar and harmonica solo. We finished that opening trio with Babies in Black, a dark, waltzing track sung in tight, overlapping harmony by John and Paul, written about the German artist Astrid Kitscher, who was still mourning the tragic death of their original bassist, Stuart Sutcliffe. We're going to take a very quick break now for some promos, but do not go anywhere. We will be right back to dive further into the history of Beatles for Sale.
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1: Hello, good morning. If you're just tuning in, this is the Beatles Hour on Radio Blue Mountains. We're currently running through each Beatles album in chronological order. 3 weeks ago, we listened to the Beatles' debut album, Please Please Me. 2 weeks ago, we listened to their second album with the Beatles. And then last week, we played their third album, A Hard Day's Night, all in full. This week, we are taking a journey back to December 1964 and their fourth studio album, Beatles for Sale, released just 6 months after A Hard Day's Night. One of the most interesting aspects of this album is how it performed on the global charts and singles market. In the UK, EMI decided not to pull any singles directly from this LP. Instead, they released the non-album track I Feel Fine, backed with She's a Woman as the standalone Christmas 64 single. It was a strategy that paid off handsomely for them. I Feel Fine sailed straight to number one, while the Beatles for Sale album itself replaced A Hard Day's Night at the top of the UK charts, staying at number one for a huge 11 weeks. Down here in Australia, the story was wildly different. EMI Australia loved to milk the singles market by releasing unique records not found anywhere else in the world. They decided to extract the cover of Chuck Berry's song Rock and Roll Music from this album and issue it as a standalone 7-inch single. It made history as the only non-original cover version the band ever released as an official single in Australia to hit the number one spot on the charts. That cover is up next, followed by one of Paul's early acoustic treasures and an incredibly passionate, moody rhythm and blues cover. Here is Rock and Roll Music, I'll Follow the Sun and Mr. Moonlight. This is the Beatles Hour on RBM.

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1: Good morning. Yes, it is The Beatles Hour and we are playing their Beatles for Sale album, their fourth studio album, UK studio album in full. Following the opening three melancholic tracks, that was an incredible burst of energy there. We started with rock and roll music. As I mentioned, this Chuck Berry classic was issued as an exclusive single in Australia by Parlophone. It spent 4 weeks at number one on the Australian charts in early 1965. John Lennon's vocal on that track is absolutely brilliant, I think. You can hear him pouring every ounce of physical energy into the microphone while Paul McCartney pounds furiously on the piano. Then we rolled into a gentle, breezy ballad, I'll Follow the Sun, a song that Paul McCartney actually wrote way back in 1959 as a teenager in his Liverpool living room and dusted it off to bring a warm ray of sunshine to this album. Track six on the UK album is Mr. Moonlight, a cover of a Dr. Feelgood and the Interns track. It's a unique song in their catalogue. It starts with John Lennon's spectacular introductory scream and a surreal bossa nova beat with additional Hammond organ solo playing by Paul McCartney. It sounds like a hotel band, I always feel, playing in Hawaiian shirts at an outdoor all-you-can-eat buffet. That's what I picture when I hear Mr. Moonlight. This is the Beatles Hour on Radio Blue Mountains. Good morning to you if you're just tuning in. It's a beautiful day here in Katoomba.
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1: Good morning, this is the Beatles Hour. We're taking a journey back to December 1964 and the Beatles' fourth studio album, Beatles for Sale. It hit number one on the UK album chart in December 1964, the month it was released, and stayed at the top spot for 11 weeks out of its total 46 weeks in the top 20. Here in Australia, the album reached number one on the Kent Music Report on the 6th of February 1965 and went on to hold the top position for the same number of weeks, 11 weeks. Next, we're going to play the final track of side one, a Little Richard medley, and then jump straight onto side two, which opens with a pop masterpiece before a shimmering, hand-clapping Buddy Holly tribute. Here are Kansas City Hey Hey Hey Hey, followed by 8 Days a Week and Words of Love. 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

0: The Week, which kicked off side two of this album. This song was never released as a single in the UK, but over in the United States, it was a massive number one hit. It is highly historic in studio technique. It is recognized as one of the very first pop recordings in history to use a fade-in intro, reversing the usual trend of fading a song out at the end. Paul McCartney allegedly got the title from a chauffeur who drove him out to John's house, who complained he was working 8 days a week. That's how busy he was. And then we finished that set with Words of Love. It's something of a tribute to their idol Buddy Holly, featuring dual harmonies from John and Paul, and George Harrison perfectly replicating Holly's distinct ringing guitar tone. I also love the constant hand clapping all through that song. This is The Beatles Hour. It's Radio Blue Mountains.
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0: Yes, welcome back to The Beatles Hour. Apologies for those kind of computer beeps during the Bendigo Bank promo. I was ejecting a USB with promos on it. My apologies. We're currently running through each Beatles album in chronological order. 3 weeks ago, we listened to the Beatles' debut album, Please Please Me. 2 weeks ago, we listened to their second album with the Beatles. Last week, we played their third album, A Hard Day's Night, in full. And this week, we've been listening to their fourth studio album, Beatles for Sale, released on the 4th of December in 1964. And we have reached the home stretch on this album. We are about to play the remaining five tracks to complete the entire LP.

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1: Yeah, what an unusual mix of styles there. We started with Kansas City, Hey, Hey, Hey, Hey, where Paul McCartney channels his inner Little Richard. It was a song they had perfected during their grueling marathon sets in Hamburg, and they captured it in the studio in just a few takes. Next up was 8 Days

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1: Yes, this is the Beatles Hour on Radio Blue Mountains. Good morning to you. We kick things off there. We're listening to the Beatles For Sale album, their 1964 album. Well, they had two albums in 1964. This is the second one. This is from December 1964. We kicked things off there with Honey Don't, a Carl Perkins rockabilly classic that features Ringo Starr's designated vocal moment on this album. He's having a great time, isn't he? Calling out to George all through it, with John and George shouting encouragement back to him in the background. Carl Perkins' Honey Don't was released in January 1956 as the B-side to the more famous Blue Suede Shoes. Then we heard Every Little Thing, a brilliant song written by Paul but sung by John, which is made by two elements. There's John's vocal delivery and Ringo dramatically striking a pair of timpani drums during the chorus. I always love when they come in. Following that was I Don't Want to Spoil the Party, a deeply personal country-tinged Lennon composition which he originally planned to be sung by Ringo. I was going to say George. Picked the Wrong Beatle by Ringo. This is the Beatles Hour on Radio Blue Mountains. Hope you're enjoying the show.
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1: Welcome back to the Beatles Hour. This week on the show, we've been listening to the their fourth studio album, Beatles For Sale, released on the 4th of December in 1964, and which spent 11 weeks at the top of both the Australian and the UK album charts. We've just two songs to go now. First, What You're Doing, driven by a massive rhythmic drum intro from Ringo and a jangly 12-string Rickenbacker guitar line from George that was heavily copied by American folk rock bands from then on. The album ends with another Carl Perkins classic, Everybody's Trying to Be My Baby, featuring George Harrison and his very audible Scouse accent on lead vocals, with heavy echo effects mailing it. Like it's nailing it, like it sounds like it's live in the cavern or somewhere like that in Hamburg. And that is it. Thank you so much for tuning in. Next week we'll give the Beatles' fifth studio album, Help, the same treatment. This has been the Beatles Hour on Radio Blue Mountains.

Hello. Oh, that's loud. Yeah, it's me, it's Paul. It's the Theme Machine. It's every Saturday morning from 9 until 12, a unique theme. And the show's been running since early 2018, so this will be its, well, inclusive, its ninth year. This morning's show, it's called Colourful Musicians, and it's a reboot. Anyway, so there's 40 acts with a colour or colours in the song titles. And it's not just primary colours because that would be too easy. For example, I could do a whole show full of, you know, artists with, you know, the word black, for example, in the title. It's just way too easy. Anyway, so what do I have for you first up? Let's go with... Okay, I'll give you three acts. Everyone's a Winner by Hot Chocolate, and followed by James Brown with Gravity. And after that, Boogie Nights by

0: There's always one record, the one you played the night everything changed, or the one that was playing when nothing needed to. 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Secret Chord Analog. 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
3: 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After that, Silverchair from Newcastle. That's Newcastle, New South Wales. Song called Freak. It's followed by Water Song / Janie's Got a Gun by Aerosmith from the colours Aero or Aero Blue.

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3: All right, you're going to like this. Well, I know I am anyway, and, you know, I create the playlist. So it's Deep Purple Double. First up, Highway Star. After that, the original single version of Black Knight goes for 7.5 minutes.

Alright, what about next up? We're looking at, okay, next three songs. We're going to get a couple in before the news. Strange Brew by Cream. Also, I'm going to back the mic off. Bit of feedback. Alright, Radar Love, Golden Earring. It's a Dutch band. Also, a guy called Andrew Gold. The late Andrew Gold. He was a member of Linda Ronstadt's band and had a successful solo career. Anyway, great singer, songwriter, cool guy, yeah, Andrew Gold. Anyway, let's check out Cream.

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3: Good morning, I'm David Cameron. The United States has held ceremonies to remember the victims of September 11, 25 years after the terror attacks on New York and Washington. Four airliners were hijacked by Islamist militants. They crashed, taking the lives of thousands, including 10 Australians. Services were held at Ground Zero in New York, at the Pentagon, and in the field in Pennsylvania that's now a national park.